0: Live from NPR News in Washington, I'm Ryland Barton. ICE arrested about 100,000 people over the last 2 months. Now, as NPR's Jasmine Garst reports, ICE plans to create mobile detention facilities.
1: ICE has been expanding its detention capacity for a while. Earlier this week, the Department of Homeland Security, which oversees ICE, signed construction contracts worth over $7 billion to expand immigration detention in New York, Texas, Arizona, Florida, and California. It also announced that it will expand in Colorado, Washington State, and Pennsylvania. The paperwork for expansion in Pennsylvania includes a mention of, quote, mobile detention facilities, which would follow officers around as they make arrests. The only description, a clause that female detainees cannot be held inside those units for over 10 hours. NPR reached out to ICE for details and received no response. Jasmine Garst, NPR News, New York.
0: Maine Democrats are calling for Republican Senator Susan Collins to account for a report that alleged she was the target of a federal investigation over campaign contributions. Collins calls the claims completely false. ProPublica reported that the FBI in 2024 planned to investigate Collins' dealings with a defense contractor and donor to her campaign. Avi Asher Shapiro from ProPublica has more.
2: The important thing to understand about this is Martin Cow, the CEO of Navitech, made illegal campaign contributions, both to Senator Collins' campaign and also to her super PAC. And he got caught. And he was arrested and he pled guilty. And then he started talking to the FBI. And he said, it takes two to tangle. He said, you know, this was a deal that was struck. This wasn't just me making illegal donations. This was a larger scheme. And the FBI looked into it and they compiled emails, company records, documents from the Navy, contracting documents. And we're able to piece together that a lot of what Martin Cow was saying, or at least some of it, checked out.
0: That's Avi Asher Shapiro from ProPublica. A poll finds voters have a sour view of President Trump and Republicans. NPR's Stephen Fowler reports respondents said they'd back Democrats for Congress by a 12-point margin.
3: The latest NPR PBS News Marist poll shows deep dissatisfaction with President Trump and the Republican Party. Republicans have also lost their advantage on several key issues in the eyes of voters, like gas prices, the economy, foreign policy, even immigration. The poll also suggests Democrats have a notable edge in voter enthusiasm and support from independents as a building wave of backlash to the party in power comes into focus. These voters say they're more likely to pick a Democratic congressional candidate, 53-41%. That swing from Trump's narrow popular vote victory in 2024 shows why reliably red states like Ohio, Texas, and Iowa now have competitive House and Senate races. Stephen Fowler, NPR News.
0: This is NPR. President Vladimir Putin says Russia's first wartime parliamentary election was a sign of public support for his policies. Election officials say the main Kremlin party, United Russia, will get a record more than three-fourths of the seats in the state Duma. The tightly orchestrated vote excluded virtually any genuine opposition. Putin said the vote, quote, shows that the people of Russia support our efforts. Harvey Weinstein's New York sex crimes case came to a close this morning when the former movie mogul was sentenced to 15 years in prison, NPR's Chloe Weiner reports.
4: Harvey Weinstein was first convicted of sex crimes in New York in 2020 and sentenced to 23 years in prison, but that was thrown out. Prosecutors have since brought him back to court multiple times. Last year, Weinstein was found guilty of sexually assaulting Miriam Haley in 2006 when she was a production assistant. The 15-year sentence is from that conviction. Weinstein was found not guilty on another charge, and two separate juries in New York have been unable to reach a verdict on a charge of rape. He was, however, convicted of rape in California in 2022. He was sentenced to 16 years, but a court ruled earlier this year that he will need to be resentenced. Weinstein is now 74 years old and has numerous health problems. He has pleaded not guilty to all charges. Chloe Weiner, NPR News, New York.
0: An FDA panel has endorsed an experimental cancer test that uses a blood sample to detect multiple forms of the disease. The vote could pave the way for broader adoption and insurance coverage of the test from manufacturer Grail, Inc. The company's test is part of a new field of tests aiming to catch cancer in people who otherwise appear healthy. This is NPR News.
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Time now is 10 minutes past the hour, 6 o'clock. Yahati Anderson Otsanki, Kuranchi Shijaro, KDDB in 9.7 FM. Donani, Gar Eya, Niz Nadal Jambay, La Oskiristan, Ocean Dale Kid. Ado Eyadi Washington, Eyadi Dahane, Eyadi Federal Judge. Shidi Wayne, E. R. G. Trump, a ban. E. Shidi Tra Ilt Ego, the news outlets. E. Batsado, E. A. D. Canal Gay. E. R. G. Grounds, Gishidi E. A. Express, D. Like Skepticism. E. A. D. Wednesday, Gibby, E. Shidi Respond. D. Bitch, E. R. G. Government. E. R. G. Defense, G. R. G. A. D. Move. Out of the U.S. District Judge. Timothy Kelly, E. Ado, E. Rules, E. Lada, but Sando, she E. A D. Bench, BK, de she E. A D. Zago, the arguments, E. A B. E. D. Extraordinary Showdown, O. Kunde, E. A. J. D. Anoi, A. Hin Lingay, she need this kitty, A. J. That's a D. Administration, Giddy Met, the Yilla, E. A. J. Legal Responsibility, though, E. A. D. Provide, though, Linky News Outlets. 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Violation dan lingo e arj e a di First Amendment. Ara Kelly inigo she e arj e a di rule. Ido lihi a bikadi case ge she e a di nago e arj e a possible. Godo lihi ge e a da nigo. Ya chata haza a. 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E a di a nata hane. E a ji Chinese President lingi Jing Jinping. 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To agile to go, Edith Dana Dunlinke, a certain underly. Ya, this not Aki Arjunata so Kizigi, Korean Shishijaro K to the B, 89.7 FM, Donna needs a Gujanalkio, Edi Entertainment News, a agile chinished a Arjunata is kid. Ardi stream be Kilkashnet or Liliki, a soldier, a Arjuda Yoliego, a Ashla be Hilchitish, a Edi. Soja, e aj ya di shia oko aliago, e aj di ea, a seed soldier of Ja Army, e aj da yodiego, e aj shia di American Reggae Band, di bass alia, e biya di Arlington, Virginia, aj di lhi kaigi, e ya biya shi di na states a tatwa anastit di na tested bi khata, e aj di ba music, gishi di currently. 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

0: 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everything to me, life support, bad news to whom it may concern, sing to me, and I found you, I aju da yo liego sen, wadadi na ketamilo an te beat atta, bi khata, soldier, shi I aju di book, da yi la 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Shini Featured, Alia, Di Album, Di Guest Artist, Boltkan, Gi, Ria Kali Buds, Dirty Heads, J Boog, Nampai, Bisco, Ado, Di Rebel Nation, Slightly Stupid, Stick Figure Do, EB40, Itat Ege, Adi Album, Ge 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Do Ajinsko Iadi soldier I Ajda Yoliego Iatabi Hilchin Antolis Arocha Adinus Nils Andegi Arocha Naol Kidigi Korean Shishado KTB 89.7 FM Donanitsa Aro Yad Korogone. Nan hiddish nil.
1: Beep beep beep beep beep beep beep. Transmitting from Zucchini Land, it's Steve, Jack, and Sam, the Zucchini Brothers, live at the clubhouse.

0: wind whistles outside windows, carries wing seeds far away, and frolics in laundry hanging on the line to dry. Here in Zucchini Land, where reality steps aside, opening the door to one's imagination. Where seasons change from week to week with the promise of new adventure. Where hopes and dreams dance with the magic of music. It is here that we find the Zucchini Brothers, Jack, Steve, and Sam, with their dog Polly in the meadow just up the street from the clubhouse.
1: Oh! Hey, Steve, you've really got a handle on this kite flying business.
2: Oh. Yeah, how do you do that?
3: I can't even put mine together. I'm having trouble, too.
1: Steve, how do we put these together?
2: Hold on a minute. I'll show you when I'm done flying this kite.
3: Wait, I think I've got this figured out. Look, Sam, all you have to do
2: is... Steve Zucchini here. We're trying out our new kites. Mine seems to be working quite well. We made them out of stuff Mom and Dad were going to throw out. I guess you'd call them recycled kites. Here's a song from the Zucchini Brothers all about where things go to be recycled when they're not being reused to make things like this kite here.
1: Oh, whoa, watch out, guys. She's coming down.
4: Whoa.
1: She's coming down.

0: Steven, is your kite all right?
1: Yeah, really took a nosedive.
2: Yep, all fixed up and ready to go.
3: I tell you, it's not easy flying these kites. There's some skill involved in aviation.
4: Hey, it's the word of the day. Hey, it's the word of the day.
5: Today's word is...
3: aviation.
5: Spelling, please.
3: A-V-I-A-T-I-O-N.
5: Definition, please.
3: Noun. Skill or practice of operating aircraft. Sentence, please.
2: Kite aviation may not be as difficult as aircraft aviation.
6: It's still a challenge nonetheless.
0: Yeah, and making these kites is a challenge too. We used all kinds of stuff.
6: Plastic from Mom's old shopping bags and little wooden rods from Dad's woodworking shop in the garage.
0: Look at them up there. Ooh.

0: We are the representatives of the alien planet Zorax, flying over Zucchini Land in search of what Earthlings call wood.
1: Yes, we Zoraxians hear that wood is superior to Smorxes, our most common material on Zorax.
2: Smorxes. So, Nanda, great figure.
0: Yes, Wiffle Waffle.
2: I am receiving a transmission that says an entity named Trout Fishing in America just sang a song called Everything That's Made of Wood.
0: Very good, Wiffle Waffle. We may be getting closer to finding this cherished material.
2: So I end the great leader.
0: Yes, Wiffle Waffle.
2: Our radar is picking up three objects floating in the sky that are made partially of wood.
0: Is it possible that these objects are also made of candy?
2: I don't believe so, great leader.
0: Wiffle Waffle.
2: Yes, so I end the great leader.
0: Prepare the ship for return to Zorax. I am in the mood for candy.
1: But so I end the great leader.
0: Yes, Miss Bub.
1: The data on my screen indicates that these three objects are what Earthlings call kites, and are attached to strings that are attached to three humans, with one canine barking and running around in what Earthlings call circles.
0: Sounds dangerous. We'll have to find wood some other time. Let us return to Zorax. I am very much in the mood for candy.
2: Returning to Zorax, great leader. But let us skip the candy and have some helpful food.

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1: The Candyman?
0: The Candyman. 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

0: Keating Brothers here. Flying our kites we made. And we just heard a song from Willy Wonka and the Chocolate Factory.
1: Ooh, did you see that strange object go flying across the sky?
0: Yeah, I thought I saw something.
2: Me too. I thought maybe my eyes were playing tricks on me. It was probably nothing.
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4: Thank you. I'm Bob Heskey, and we're all listening to the Zucchini Brothers live at the clubhouse. At the top of the news today, more sightings of unidentified flying objects over the skies of Zucchini Land. Carol Sell is with UFO expert Dr. Al Leon in a cornfield where the UFO was sighted just moments ago. Coward.
2: Coward Hussell here live in the meadow with Dr. Leon. And Dr. Leon, you're an expert on UFOs. Yeah. Are these crafts from other planets?
5: Absolutely. They're spaceships from other planets. They're the parallel to our cars and planes and our rockets that fly to the moon, except they fly to Earth. And they're from way out there. They're extraordinary vehicles.
2: Now, that's understood. Why are they coming here? What do they want from us?
5: Well, it's speculated that they're coming here to observe us, to observe humans and see how they live. And
2: yes.
5: It's also speculated that they've come here to take materials back to their planet.
2: Well, Dr. Leon, what kind of materials are they looking for?
5: Well, there was a huge pile of wood missing from a local lumber yard, and...
2: Lumber?
5: Yes, they wanted wood, it seems.
2: Wood?
5: And there were trees missing, too.
2: That's strange. I will say that is strange.
5: It is strange, but you have to understand these other planets. The aliens are looking for earthly things because they're interesting. They're fascinating.
2: Maybe they lack... what is that, Dr. Leon? This is a little much for me, Dr. Leon. Let's throw it back to you, Bob.
4: Hello. Want some wood? Fascinating. It's time for a weather update with Zane Finch. Zane.
6: Well, folks, it's windy and overcast here in Zucchini Land. Temperatures are holding at 70 degrees. Tomorrow will cool off as we head deeper into fall here in Zucchini Land. Expect temperatures of about 65 degrees. Back to you, Bob.
4: Thank you, Zane. That's all the time we have for the news now. Hope you'll join us later. Watch out for those aliens. Bye bye.
0: Hey guys, I'm gonna take a break from flying my kite.
7: All right,
0: my feet hurt. Oh, ouch. This would be a great time to listen to a song from the Beach Boys.

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5: A little bit better. I think it's my sneakers. Maybe I need a new pair. My arches kind of hurt.
6: Ever wonder why our feet have arches? The answer can be found in everyday science. But we don't think much about them. The feet are among our hardest working body parts. In fact, every time we run, they bear a load equal to more than 4 times our body weight. Want to get the lowdown on how the feet's arches do their duty? Come on. Okay, here we are inside the foot of a jogger. Believe it or not, we have not one, but 3 different arches. See that long, thin structure of bone and muscle that runs the length of the foot from the heel to the toes? That's her longitudinal arch. That's the arch that puts the spring in her step. Now see the second arch that runs along the instep? That's the one we're most familiar with, and it's called the transverse or mediotarsal arch. That arch gives her foot the strength to support her body weight. Put them both together, along with a smaller third arch that runs along the outer edge of the foot, and you've got quite an impressive piece of architecture with the job of continually distributing body weight onto the foot's stronger bones. And here's how. Hear that? Those are ligaments and tendons. They connect the bones and muscles, and they're tough and flexible, sort of like shock absorbers. Hold on, our jogger's ready to hit the trail. Here we go. As the foot lands, it rolls outward away from the main arch and unlocks to cushion against impact. When landing is complete, it then rolls inward toward the arch, locking the joints and bones to prepare for push-off. Well, I hope today's show was a step in the right direction toward understanding the lowly foot. Thanks for being a part of Everyday Science. Everyday Science is part of Bayer Corporation's National Education Program, making science make sense.

0: song from Pete and Mel Weiss.
1: Yeah. Wow, you guys have really gotten the hang of flying those kites. Yes. That's great.
2: Hey, Steve.
0: Hi, Susan. What's going on?
2: Well, I stopped by your house, and your mom told me that you guys were up here.
0: Yeah.
2: So my mom dropped me off, and I brought my homemade kite.
0: Oh, neat.
2: And I also brought your quote.
3: The quote of the day is...
2: Patience is a necessary ingredient of genius. Benjamin Disraeli. Oh, I'm having trouble getting my kite to fly.
1: Mine's having trouble too now.
4: Yeah, mine too. That's because the wind has died down all of a sudden.
5: Yeah, wind.
4: Well, let's just wait a moment. I bet it'll pick up again.
2: Hey, Jack, I think your dog wants to fly a kite, too.
1: Oh, Polly, I don't think you'd be able to fly a kite that well. But how about a special song all about you?

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1: Aviational success.
2: Clubhouse phone.
3: I got it.
4: Zucchini Brothers Clubhouse, Sam speaking.
5: We are the representatives of the alien planet Zorax.
1: Who was that? The tax man?
3: I don't know.
6: I'm from Earth. Please don't take me away.
7: Okay, I won't take you away, I promise.
6: Oh, Mr. Tuba, I thought you were an alien.
7: Well, some days I'm convinced I am too, but today I'm just a human. I'm calling to let you boys know that you left a kite up in the meadow.
6: Oh, thanks.
7: Well, I'd be happy to drop it off at the clubhouse tomorrow when I deliver the milk.
6: Oh, that'd be great. Thanks, Mr. Tuba.
7: So what's all this talk about aliens?
6: I think I just got a phone call from one. He sounded pretty scary.
7: Well, I bet you he's not scary at all. In fact, he's probably a pretty friendly space creature.
6: Well...
7: You know, there's a song that Maria Muldaur sings that expresses my sentiments about the whole alien issue. I think taking a ride in a flying saucer would be fun.
6: You mean, if an alien offered to take you on a journey?
7: Heck, I'd go.

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0: Live from NPR News in Washington, I'm Ryland Barton. The U.S. and China have agreed to extend by 2 months a trade war truce that was due to expire, allowing more time to work on a potentially bigger trade deal. The announcement comes as China's President Xi Jinping arrived in the U.S. ahead of talks with President Trump tomorrow. NPR's Emily Fang reports Trump greeted the Chinese leader on the tarmac.
1: A welcoming delegation unfurled a 100-foot-long red carpet for Xi and his wife. They were met by the president and the first lady, a gesture seen in China as acknowledging the country is equal to the U.S. The last time a U.S. president received a head of state on the tarmac at Joint Base Andrews was 1962. Xi and Trump will have a day of meetings spanning trade to technology and the war in Iran, and China's state news agency praised the upcoming meeting, saying they can steer the relationship towards a more stable one. But under the surface, Chinese and American officials say deep distrust and disagreement remain on issues ranging from Taiwan to artificial intelligence. Emily Fang, NPR News, The White House.
0: Experts in policing and privacy testified before the Senate Judiciary Committee this afternoon at a hearing on flock surveillance cameras. As NPR's Meg Anderson reports, the AI-powered license plate readers are facing intense bipartisan backlash after reports of police officers abusing or misusing the technology.
2: Senators from both parties want more guardrails for the technology, which captures billions of license plates every month and can track people over time. Missouri Senator Josh Hawley, a Republican, said Flock is treating all Americans like criminals. One witness at the hearing, Lindsay Isaacs, has personal experience with that. She was wrongly accused of causing a fatal car accident. She spent 2 weeks in jail, including in solitary confinement.
3: I was terrified. I was facing the possibility of spending the rest of my life in prison for a crash that I knew I had not been involved in.
2: Senator Hawley said he invited the CEO of Flock and several other surveillance companies to testify, but they did not attend. Meg Anderson, NPR News.
0: The FBI's jobs portal remains down as the Bureau investigates claims that hackers breached its computer systems and stole data on FBI employees. NPR's Ryan Lucas reports this comes a day after the hacking group Shiny Hunters claimed responsibility.
4: The FBI says in a statement posted on X that it is aware of the cyber criminal group's claims to have compromised the FBI jobs portal and stolen personal information of FBI employees. The Bureau says the point of the hack is still undetermined, but it says the FBI is aggressively investigating and actively working to shore up any potential risk. The stolen information allegedly includes names of current and former FBI employees, as well as their home addresses and phone numbers. The breach raises significant counterintelligence concerns for the nation's premier law enforcement agency. Ryan Lucas, NPR News, Washington.
0: Major U.S. stock indexes sank today. This is NPR News. A judge has granted Dolly Parton's estate a temporary restraining order against her nephew, Brian Seaver, and his private security company. The entity that manages the estate accuses Seaver of threatening to commit violence and destroy his aunt's legacy and business empire. Court documents show a series of messages the estate says show Seaver reveling in his newfound fame and calling himself an international arms dealer. Australia's prime minister says an AI agent created by OpenAI infiltrated a government website. Christina Kukolja reports the government says the incident occurred in June, but OpenAI reported it 2 weeks ago.
5: Speaking in New York at the United Nations General Assembly, Australian Prime Minister Anthony Albanese expressed concern about the breach and how long it took OpenAI to notify his government.
6: This situation is obviously unacceptable. And today I spoke with the CEO of OpenAI, Sam Altman, to express Australia's extreme concern.
5: Albanese confirmed the AI agent accessed public and non-public data on the portal that hosts healthcare spending and other statistics. The Australian government says it believes no personal information was accessed, but an investigation is underway. For NPR News, I'm Christina Kukolja in Melbourne, Australia.
0: With just a few days left in the Major League Baseball regular season, the American League West might make a particularly mediocre kind of history. The Texas Rangers and Houston Astros are tied for first place, both with losing records, 78 and 79. No full season division champion has ever had a losing record. This is NPR News from Washington.
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0: 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Time now is 10 minutes past the hour of 7 o'clock. Ya de ans not anki kuran shishijara, KDDB in 9.7 FM. Donani tagaria nizat aljambi laos kid test the motion del kid. 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hunters. We did claim the ila the responsibility. A the message gay ia the nigo the group gay aj can promise. Ia the ICA go the sensitive data. Ia bakati she did lato. Atko the FBI agents do individuals. Gay aj the file the ila get the application. Ia built the FBI even yet in a niche. Adi claims ge ia dito. Adana I actually verified aliada. Ia da nigo ya chata haza an. Ado ia nata hananatan tlingi ia. The United Nations I adi ia nata hane. Ia di itsijin ge actually major artificial intelligence. Forms I aj ia di plead da yila di built the United Nations ia di set da do lengthy controls ia bakago I aj ia di breaching di technology I aj di designed it should be the order I aj save da lengthy I aj di na san ia da di list I aj ba people da ro model She the chief executive officer gay archer interpretic I had a nigo she the AI gay arch I had the wrist and language in the humanity are I arch competitors Sam Almond gay arch I had the open AI a nigo she in he arch I had put the need are the lose control gay arch future Dibich in the AI Asha Shita Nigo Ia the countries Gi Aji di Nasan Tiba 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

0: Yeah, they answer not. 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Ishin Ajdos Kilti is a Nijagidi pharmacist, Iaj Iadi local drug take back programs, the Lingi, Ada Da, the safe disposal methods, Dan Lingi Shin Iadi Bed as Anigi, Ada Di Ado Chos Inigidi is a Dat Age. Prescription drug safety tips.
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4: Today, Word with a Champ is in Granbury, Texas, at a rodeo sanctioned by the Professional Rodeo Cowboys Association. Our guest today, Galloway Pro Rodeo. The first lady of Galloway Pro Rodeo is Melissa Burney. And, of course, my good friend, Jerry Don Galloway. Ladies first, hello, Melissa. Welcome to the show.
5: Hello, Randy. Nice to be here.
4: Hello, Jerry Don. We've been to a few rodeos, partner.
6: Yes, sir, and it is good to see you.
4: Thank you very much. Melissa, for people that may not know what a stock contractor is, can you share with them?
5: Of course. A stock contractor is to bring stock, which is bucking horses, being saddle bronc and bareback horses, bucking bulls that are all sanctioned and approved by the PRCA for the PRCA rodeo contestants to ride in only PRCA sanctioned events.
4: Yes, ma'am. Jerry Don, you know, you say stock contractor, that's two simple words, but there are a lot of moving parts.
6: Yes, sir, there is. That you start moving stuff in the week before the rodeo, and then the day after it, you're still moving stuff out. By the time you get the bull and the horse there, that's not even half of it.
4: You're versatile. Tell us your story shortly about what all aspects you have done in this sport.
6: Well, I started out with a family in the rodeo business. Our crew was a small crew. The three of us, between my dad, my brother, and myself, that was two pickup men, one bullfighter, three stock hands, three truck drivers. So we all kind of had to do everything at the age of 15, 16 years old. So when I come into the pro ranks at 18, when I bought my car, Bradford Ivy and Neil Gay and them figured out, hey, this guy can fight bulls. He can pick up broncs. He can drive a truck. So let's go ahead and hire him for a little insurance policy in case something else happens. Well, then along the road, I started working for James Harper's rodeo company. And so James one day asked me, what are you doing? I said, well, I'm up here in the announcer stand trying to learn how to announce. And he just laughed at me. And then the next day, I was up there trying to learn how to time. The next day, I'm walking around the judges, and he said, what are you doing? I said, James, one of these days, if I ever own a rodeo company, I want to be able to fire somebody, but I may have to do their job if I ever fire them. So if I know how to do everything in this business, then I have ability to fire somebody. But if you can't do all of it, then you don't know what they're doing wrong. So I took enough time to find out what it took to do each thing it does to put on rodeo. All this, so if something really does go wrong, I know a little bit or something about it. Then Wrangler picked me up in 1985 in the Wrangler Bullfight Tour. In 91, I got to be ultimate pickup man for the NFL. Then in 2025, Wrangler picked me up for the first Wrangler pickup man. So that come right along with the PRCA stock contracting card. And at 65, I really don't want a rocking chair and I really don't want to retire, so I just keep driving forward.
4: Well, you're doing a mighty fine job. Melissa, big responsibility. You pay a lot of people. You put a lot of money out for bucking horses and bulls. What have you learned that you can share with those listening that might help them along their way?
5: You just can't give up. You just have to be able to be told no until you hear yes. And I want to share a little story with you. Jerry Don saying about he wanted to learn everybody's job. When we first got to be partners and opened Galloway Pro Rodeo LLC, even though he's been putting on rodeos for 15, 20 years, when we got this card, he's walking me around on the first night of the rodeo. He's showing me how to sign the judge's sheet. He's saying, you know, one day I might be in one state and you might be in another, so you need to learn this. And I'm like, I got to learn it the first day? And he's like, yeah. So the next day, he ends up in the emergency room with kidney stones. So the second night of our first rodeo, I'm running it. Luckily, the people you hire, you're very particular about them because they were my lifeline.
4: Well, you all have done a wonderful job. Jerry Don, what can you share with us that you've learned, something short and sweet that a youngster or someone our age can take with them along the way?
6: If you're gonna try to do this, find the best person that has the most ability and the most talent and ask them. Because always your buddy, not the best guy to ask. Find somebody who can do it. That's where you need to get your best advice from.
3: That's words of our champions, Melissa Burney, Galloway Pro Rodeo, and of course, Jerry Don Galloway. I wish you both much success, and God bless you. Thanks for your time today.
6: Thank you, sir. Appreciate it.
5: Thank you. God bless you guys.
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I don't that it should have been not the seeking your headlights, eh? Ya should ask a con D a ya, yea, gonna ask you no a ya, Dodo hot ingo a yan, he should have been not it at the click or day no sin. Nana quae a ya chitty con abinin that Joe cruise control disney, Joe speed a ya adjut as I go next to kid or a yosim. A yet ado should ask in it all is a ya than his nail don't. What at the do not use cruise control, ya das dalne. Chidiego was galuoto her cruise control, luchajos ingo, aba has tigot out. Chidahochige, traction, nige ya adjo, lose a yeast in danila alto. I don't hit dark with a hun lahagi, dot debris, dot team, but cargo, dot had issue with chidaha, a ligi yego, the hotel team go, what set a hush is that cinder. Jo e dat egen natu e ya at the hotel lake or edo or con a bit hot big ejo e which I alieda da nila alto. Chidde e ya what out that la e ya de jay and again jo hashing what ink or traffic lights e that don't not nish da yille. Dorm make it under the power outage. A con a what egg a ya de four way stops at Nisa, what our a ya adjaban, Netsahe case lala. Just that knee is in do, ado in the Honana da Edo da Heda, a what our a ya de four way stops a con in da a bans in Halo, Gogo a all zendo lisa, traffic lights ito a yan deal clicker. 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

0: 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In the last ego beat all kill.
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2: All right, let's head up north, way north, up to Ontario, to the Peerless Trout First Nation. Here's the music now from Bobby Joe Starr. She'll be in our spotlight next week. Here's She Stands for Truth and Justice.
3: She stands for truth and justice. She's got a feather in her.

That's brand new from Elaine Jeska from the Telton Nation. She just sent that to me, so I thought I better play that. Get it on there right away. All right, here we go. Kaylee Jade, Never Come Home Again.

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0: That's music from G Precious. All right, let's go up to South Dakota, Rapid City, Yankton Sioux Nation area. Here's B. Come and get your love.
1: Ladies and gentlemen.
0: Come and get your love.

jazz music from Robbie Robinson. And the Red Rose Ensemble. We're going to take a short break. We will be right back. Hey, quick reminder, if you missed part of today's show, always visit us at indigenousandmusic.com. 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

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We're going to take off from Saskatchewan. Music now from Western Medicine Show. This is Postcards from Missoula.

Yeah. Thea Hopkins. From Massachusetts. All right, WT Good Spirit. This is the one I love.

Luz Azul. That's Outer Cielo Palatos. All right, down to Mexico. This is Mexican Institute of Sound. I'm Larry Kay. We are indigenous in music. Yeah.

Trans-Mexican Institute of Sound. I'm Larry Kay. If you missed part of today's show, find us where we hang, indigenousandmusic.com. That's where it all starts. 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Right, it's time to close the show with music from our guest, Gladwin Banjer. This is Midnight Freight and a Drifter.

there you go. Another 2 hours. Goes by so fast. It's like I just got here. But the good news is I will be back again next week with Bobby Joe Starr in our spotlight. I'd like to thank my guest today, Gladwin Badger, for stopping by and giving us an update on his new upcoming album and the new music he's putting out. The latest release is Rack 'em Up. Good surf rock. Oh, yeah. Well, thank you for tuning in to Indigenous in Music and supporting us and our musicians. Indigenous in Music has been produced by me. Our engineer is Paul Salvatore. Our theme music is composed by Lenny Long. Today's show has been recorded at the Say Magazine Studios in Bradenton, Florida. Indigenous in Music is distributed by Native Voice One, PRX, and Pacifica Audio Port. You're invited to visit us also at indigenousinmusic.com to hear all of our past shows. Have yourself a good evening and a good night, and keep shining like the stars you are. We'll see you in our circle next week. Adios.

0: Live from NPR News, I'm Jael Snyder. The U.S. says a trade truce with China on rare earth materials has been extended for 2 months. NPR's Emily Fang reports on the announcement as Chinese leader Xi Jinping arrived in Washington, D.C. today to begin a 3-day state visit.
1: The truce stopped China from cutting off the U.S. completely from rare earth elements, which China dominates. But that truce was set to expire in November, shortly after the midterms. NPR has reported China offered to extend the truce by about 2 years. But U.S. officials say China has not completely upheld the truce, continuing to limit exports of rare earths to Japan and the U.S. And U.S. Treasury Secretary Scott Bessent says an extension would last only until January. Bessent met with Chinese commerce officials last weekend in New York ahead of China's state visit to the U.S. to discuss rare earth elements and possible cooperation on artificial intelligence regulation. Emily Fang, NPR News, Washington.
0: President Trump welcomed Xi Jinping to the U.S. today, greeting him on the tarmac at Joint Base Andrews outside Washington, D.C. ICE has arrested about 100,000 people over the last 2 months now. NPR's Jasmine Garst reports ICE plans to create mobile detention facilities for detainees.
2: ICE has been expanding its detention capacity for a while. Earlier this week, the Department of Homeland Security, which oversees ICE, signed construction contracts worth over $7 billion to expand immigration detention in New York, Texas, Arizona, Florida, and California. It also announced that it will expand in Colorado, Washington State, and Pennsylvania. The paperwork for expansion in Pennsylvania includes a mention of, quote, mobile detention facilities, which would follow officers around as they make arrests. The only description, a clause that female detainees cannot be held inside those units for over 10 hours. NPR reached out to ICE for details and received no response. Jasmine Garst, NPR News, New York.
0: A new poll finds voters have a sour view of President Trump and Republicans. Respondents say they'd back Democrats for Congress by a 12-point margin. Here's NPR's Stephen Fowler.
3: The latest NPR PBS News Marist poll shows deep dissatisfaction with President Trump and the Republican Party. Republicans have also lost their advantage on several key issues in the eyes of voters, like gas prices, the economy, foreign policy, even immigration. The poll also suggests Democrats have a notable edge in voter enthusiasm and support from independents as a building wave of backlash to the party in power comes into focus. These voters say they're more likely to pick a Democratic congressional candidate, 53-41%. That swing from Trump's narrow popular vote victory in 2024 shows why reliably red states like Ohio, Texas, and Iowa now have competitive House and Senate races. Stephen Fowler, NPR News.
0: And you're listening to NPR News. A federal judge in Washington, D.C. heard arguments today on President Trump's decision to ban CNN, MS Now, and Politico from the White House grounds. District Judge Timothy Kelly did not rule from the bench, but said he will decide the case as soon as possible. The news outlets call the ban a blatant violation of the First Amendment. Staff at Camp Mystic in Carr County, Texas, are being investigated for manslaughter and other criminal offenses after 28 people died during deadly flash flooding in July 2025. From member station KUT, Kaylee Hunt reports.
4: Court records show Texas Rangers executed 14 search warrants against the owners of Camp Mystic and several of their staff members. The warrants, which were executed last week, allow the Rangers to investigate their personal electronic data from the deadly flooding event last year. The documents show Rangers believed the camp may have committed multiple criminal offenses, including manslaughter, criminally negligent homicide, and injury to a child, by failing to fulfill its operator's duty to prepare for, monitor, and actively respond to recognize hazards during the flooding. It's not clear when or if a case against the camp will be presented to a Kerr County grand jury. For NPR News, I'm Kaylee Hunt in Austin.
0: Hurricane Polo fueling fears of flooding and landslides in southwestern Mexico. The National Hurricane Center says Polo is a powerful storm and is expected to remain near the coast into tomorrow morning. Forecasters also warning of another storm heading toward Hawaii. Tropical storm Nolo expected to approach as early as Friday. 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

0: 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Ya de anisnal tanki kranshi shijaro KDDB in 0.7 FM. Donani tagariya nizna da haljim beila os kid. 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

0: I'm Bob Franklin. Thanks very much for joining me. This is Like It Is. On today's program, another interesting guest and topic. My guest is Raida Haldane Thompson. Yeah.
1: Mm-hmm.
0: And you are the MESA director at West Valley College. Thank you for joining me.
1: Thank you for having me.
0: You have very interesting information that I want you to share with myself as well as with our audience. You are a first generation immigrant,
1: mm-hmm.
0: first generation college student,
1: mm-hmm.
0: grew up in a little town of Bethlehem in Palestine. Would you share with us your memories of growing up in Bethlehem, please?
1: Sure, yes. I came to this country when I was 13, so my Bethlehem years were my formative years. You know, I grew up there, I was born there, I grew up there. My life consisted mainly of, school was very important part of my daily life. You know, went to school, came home, did work for school, but I also remember a lot of fond memories of spending a lot of time with friends. The neighborhood I lived in, I mean, the entire town of Bethlehem was very small. Like, you could walk through the town in an hour or so. So everybody who lived on the same street or in the same neighborhood where I lived knew everybody. Like, it was a big family. And so I spent a lot of time outdoors playing with friends, or just doing what little children do, you know. Played badminton outdoors, ran races outdoors, we played checkers. And I was the youngest of five siblings, and all of my siblings were a lot older than I am. So I felt like I was an only child, and so I had to create my own entertainment and my own world, and I did that with the friends that I had around me. I mentioned earlier that my siblings were a lot older than me. In fact, one of my siblings was my teacher in second grade. And so that gives you kind of like an idea of the dynamic of the family that I grew up in. My dad was not around when I was a young person. My dad was immigrated to the U.S. before us. And he came to this country, to the U.S. when I was a young child. I think I was about five. And so when I saw him again, I was 13 when I came here. And so between the age of 5 and 13, I was raised mainly by my mom, my sisters, and the two brothers I had living together as a family. So that's a little idea of, you know, just a little glimpse of the life I led as a young child in Bethlehem. And it was a very, in terms of demographics of people there, I don't want to say homogeneous, but it was homogeneous. Everybody spoke Arabic. However, not everybody practiced the same religion. You know, there were Muslims and Christians living among in the same neighborhoods and living peacefully together. And various different Christian sects as well. I happen to have been raised Catholic, but there were a lot of Protestants. There were a lot of Orthodox Christians. So it was a diverse culture, diverse population of folks who practiced various different religions or sects of a religion, but we all spoke Arabic.
0: So
1: I hope that gave you a little bit of a briefing of it.
0: Yes, you painted a beautiful picture. I can close my eyes and I can kind of see in my mind's eye the picture in the town that you were just describing, and I'm sure listeners can do the same. You mentioned that you immigrated to the U.S. at 13?
1: Yes.
0: Navigating through high school and then into college. Talk about the adjustment. How did you make the adjustments in your formative years in high school and subsequently into college?
1: Oh my gosh, this, it wasn't easy, as you may have probably surmised already. Yes, being 13, my birthday is in October. So when we immigrated here, I remember the day. It was April 21st. And so I had just had a few months before I turned 14. School started, I think, by September. So I was technically still 13 when I started high school. I started at a school that is closed now. It was Sunnyvale High School. We came to Sunnyvale. I lived in Sunnyvale for the first 3 years of my stay here. I have to say, earlier I said that I was raised Catholic. So I went to an all-Catholic, all-girls high school. Actually, elementary school, middle school, and high school in Bethlehem were all girls' school, Catholic, raised by or taught by nuns from Western cultures. They were British and French nuns and some Arab nuns. So coming to a high school that had probably at that time a bigger population than the city I grew up in was a huge shock. Not only that, but it was a co-ed school where boys and girls mingled together. I was at a loss to just trying to assimilate to that aspect of high school. Then add to that layer the cultural shock of everything around you, the language shock. I mean, I did learn English back home, but our English was very different than colloquial street English that you would, that you get exposed to here in America. It's different. I learned British English, so it was incredibly proper English, spoke very slowly. And so coming to America and hearing American English that is spoken so fast, with half the letters being swallowed almost, the letters of the word swallowed, it was a huge adjustment to try to understand what people were saying. So yeah, it was really hard. My parents didn't finish even middle school. My dad was sent over to a vocational school when he was a young person, so he learned a vocation. My mom was married when she was young. She never, finished school at all. So I don't know how I did it. I think I just watched students around me and I asked questions. I had an older sister. I have three older sisters and two older brothers. One of the sisters I mentioned earlier taught me in second grade. The sister who was closest to me in age had immigrated here before us as well. And so she was a little bit more well-versed in the system, not in the school system, but at least in the culture and the language. So she was able to enroll me in the school, kind of helped me. I was going to say teacher conferences. I don't ever remember having those because in high school you didn't have that, but she just helped me register. And I just went with the flow. I remember being put in ESL classes, or actually I remember being put in a very high literature class. Then the teacher decided that I was not up to par. So they put me in an ESL class, and that was way too low for me. So there were no services for kids like me who kind of like were in the middle. We were the invisible middle. And there's a term in community college, as you probably know, the invisible middle student who's not super struggling and who's not completely shining, somewhere in between. And so I was one of those students. But they put me in ESL. I continued with it. I was bored out of my mind, but it helped me kind of buy time to understand what I'm doing and to understand the structure of the system. But I think what really helped me cope, I think, is sports. I mentioned earlier that I spent a lot of time outdoors playing because I liked physical activity. And I remember being in a PE class in sophomore year of high school in a badminton class. And I remember the coach approaching me afterwards and asking me if I would be interested in being in the team. And I was so surprised because up to that point, I didn't even know that there was a badminton team to speak of. I grew up playing badminton on the streets with my friends. Our schools didn't have organized PE teams of any kind, let alone a badminton team. So I was really both surprised, happily surprised and shocked that there was a team. And of course I jumped at the chance of doing that. And I played badminton throughout high school, even throughout college. And I think that was probably what kept my sanity in terms of having found a community of students or people who at least I found a bond that I could connect with at that level. And then I've always liked school. I mentioned earlier that in Bethlehem, my days were spent in school, coming back home, doing homework without even being prompted by my mom to do it. So I've always been a child who loved to learn, an adult who continues to love to learn. And so school and studying was very familiar to me as well, and that I knew how to do. So between badminton and between knowing how to study and how to go to classes and just putting my head down and doing that work, I felt like, okay, I have some control over my life and I could manage this. But here's a funny story for you, and I would never forget this person. I wish I could find her, actually. In my freshman year of high school at Sunnyvale High School, I met somebody who was a senior, a student who was a senior. She was a girl. Her name is Christine Wilcox, I think. She was a senior who worked on the yearbook project, or the yearbook, printing and writing and drafting the yearbook. And at the end of that year, she gave me a yearbook. I had no idea what a yearbook was all about. And she explained to me that you take this, you have your friends sign the yearbook for you, and this is just kind of like a history of the year that you had just spent. And she bought it for me, and she gave it to me. And she's like, here, Raida, take it and just have your friends sign in that yearbook. So it's small acts of kindness like that also that I think helped me kind of like overcome some of the, emotional, psychological challenges that come with being a new kid in town.
0: Let me ask you to reflect on present day, the mood of the country, as it seems to look upon individuals who have immigrated to the U.S. and those who want to immigrate. It seems as though there's an anti-immigrant type of fever that is spreading across the country. I'm wondering if you have any thoughts about just the present climate with respect to attitudes toward immigrants and those who seek to immigrate here.
1: Yeah. Yeah, this climate is really heavy, and it weighs heavily on me. And since 2016, actually, I've always maintained that my citizenship and my status as a citizen, having been naturalized here, not born in this country, is nothing more than a paper. I mean, if you see my citizenship, it's a paper. It's a piece of paper that looks like a certificate you have gotten from graduating somewhere. And your passport is also a piece of paper. And those papers only have value if the powers to be the authorities in power respect that value of that paper, right? Just like the dollar, like it only has value if the people who manage it respect it. So though I am very cognizant of the privileges that I have. I have papers, undocumented. I have established myself here as a professional. I have gotten my education. But I tell you, this, even with all these privileges under my belt, there were times when I was scared to death that what if I get, singled out and somebody looks at those papers I have and says, they're not valid. You need to go back to where you came from. So it is scary, and it's unfortunate because I'm not sure where that fear comes from, the fear of immigrants, when we all know that various forms of immigrants have built this country. Even our founding fathers were immigrants. So I'm not sure where this fear comes from. And it's scary to me that that is becoming more pronounced this past year than ever before. And I really pray and hope that this is just a wave of some crazy political trend that may wane in the next few years or hopefully sooner than later.
0: Have you observed it having an impact on students that you may interact with on a day in and day out basis?
1: I'm sure it does have impact. As you mentioned earlier, I am the director of the MESA program on campus, and MESA stands for Mathematics, Engineering, Science, and Achievement Program. And it's a state-funded program to help and support students who are historically or have been historically underrepresented in STEM programs. And so I may have students who are undocumented, but I think there's this fear in the atmosphere where students may not reveal that information for me or to me, you know? So in my day-to-day work with my students in my program, I haven't spoken with folks who are like incredibly scared about that. But I am sure that if you were to speak with other personnel in different departments of our college who work more specifically with students who may have situations that they would make them worry about their status here, then you probably would hear more stories about that than I can share with you right now.
0: Thank you for that. You have a master's degree
1: mm-hmm.
0: that is near and dear to
1: you right now.
0: Thank you for that. You have a master's degree
1: mm-hmm.
0: that is near and dear to your heart. Talk about what that area of concentration is and why it is, in your view, in your words, near and dear to your heart.
1: Well, I think I've mentioned before that, or earlier when I shared my biography with you, is that I started out my life as a teacher. I studied liberal studies. And okay, so back to being a first generation, I go to college not knowing what I wanted to study. I just knew that I wanted to get a college degree. As I mentioned before, I was very interested in learning. I wanted to learn everything and anything that I could learn. And in speaking to some friends and students that I interacted with when I was a young person, I started out in business, didn't like it. And I remember speaking to somebody about, like, I don't know what to study. And because I like history, I like politics, I like psychology, I like English. And somebody said, there's a degree where you could have all that stuff under one major, and it's called liberal arts. So I went for it. And at that time in the 80s, mid-80s, late 80s, there was really not many avenues for employment in the tech field, for example, or anywhere else outside of, like, being, I don't know, I don't want to say, like, being an admin, like secretary or a nurse or a teacher. Those were the things that were available for me. So with a liberal studies degree, teaching was the one way to go. And that's how I ended up getting my teaching credentials. Political science of the Middle East, I mentioned that it was near and dear to my heart. It's because that's where I came from. If you're born in the Middle East, if you have lived in the Middle East, even if you've just visited briefly or lived briefly in the Middle East, politics become a part of your life. Like, you cannot escape politics. Everything is ever changing in that region, as you may imagine. And so politics, people are not afraid of speaking about politics in cafes or in their home. And so politics, people are not afraid of speaking about politics in cafes or in their homes or when you get together with friends. It's your life. That's what you speak about. And so when I was ready to pursue my graduate work, I wanted something that would combine education in the Middle East. And I also wanted to learn about politics in a more formal setting. Learn the theories and learn the frameworks that create those systems, that create those policies that affect everybody's life. And so I was thrilled when I found a program that was not just teaching the Arabic language. When I was looking for a program back in the mid-90s, that's when I went back to school to do this. I remember, I could be mistaken, but I remember when I was looking at schools in the area, in the Bay Area, most of their programs were just language specific, like teaching the language. And Georgetown ended up was the only place that I found that actually had a degree in areas, you know, a degree in the area. And not only that, but they provided a master's with various different concentrations. Students had the option to concentrate their master's on the culture or the history, the economy, or the political science of the region. And I chose political science because I love to understand the bigger picture. I wanted to learn how systems work and how people who manage those systems make those decisions and yield power in that way. But like I said earlier, I wanted to study that for my own enrichment, but I also wanted to see how I could use education and the Middle East as a field of as a career potential.
0: I'm interested. I've never been to the Middle East, would love to go. When we see the Middle East, we see it through the lens of television.
1: Yes.
0: And I'm curious to know, what is it that Westerners really don't know about the Middle East, but that we see on television and assume it is the Middle East, if that question makes any sense to you?
1: Yeah. And the Middle East is really, even the term itself is so erroneous, because it's a name that, if you were to think about it, it's a name that was imposed on that region by Westerners who were like looking in that direction, right? Like it's the middle of the East in the perspective of British colonial powers and American powers, right? But that region, it consists of 21 countries, and some of them are in the Levantine area. We call Bilad al-Sham. Bilad al-Sham means the countries of the Sham, which include Palestine, Syria, and Lebanon. They were all pretty much one region before all the borders were imposed by Western powers on there. And it also includes part of North Africa as well, Egypt, Mauritania, Libya, Sudan. And then, of course, the Saudi Peninsula, the Arabian Peninsula, that includes Saudi Arabia, Yemen, Oman, the UAE, and all these Gulf countries. It's just like me. I think we all have, the way media portrays any population, any issue, as we have been seeing in the past few years, I feel like we are now, as a nation, have been wisened to how media, or not even media, media and social media, anything that you see on a screen or read, we all have been wisened to the fact that it's all doctored sometimes, or it's all selected, and it's all just put on there to portray a certain image that whoever is putting this content out wants to see, right? Wants people to see. And that's how the Middle East has always been portrayed, whether it's before the advent of social media or not. Media has always been portraying that region as a scary, terrorist-ridden region, only because they don't understand it. I feel like all of that comes from the fear of lack of understanding, or could be also, I don't know, part of a propaganda of whoever is creating that content for whatever agenda they want it to be. But Arabs in general are very warm people. I mean, I don't know if you've been following the World Cup or not. I don't know if you've been seeing how the Jordanian team and been received, and all the different rallies the Jordanian people have promoted and hosted for their team, and just the beautiful spirit that they have conveyed in hosting or celebrating their team making the World Cup for the first time. Arabs are not monolithic. As I mentioned earlier, we all have different, come from different areas of what we know as the Middle East. We all speak Arabic, but we all have different dialects. We have different cuisines. There's a saying or an expression or an understanding that is out there about Arab hospitality, which is quite true. If you were to go to any Arab home, you would be treated like a king, because Arabs' language of love, I feel, is food. They love to feed their guests, and they love to make their guests feel like they're welcomed, and they do. There are Christian Arabs, there are Muslim Arabs, there are artists, there are poets, there are literary folks, there are actors, singers. I mean, it's a diverse region with its own diverse population, and so it's not this homogeneous, monolithic, scary, terrorist-ridden area that it has been projected to be.
0: And it is your belief that understanding another person's lived experience is a key to moving past rigid, ideological, philosophical, political differences, and to that, it helps to build a genuine human connection?
1: Mm-hmm. Yes, I think if you don't hear someone else's lived experience, you don't hear, if you come to a dialogue or a conversation with someone with the intent of changing that person's ideas about something, then you're really not honoring that person's lived experience, right? So if you are coming at a conversation, you want to speak with someone so you could understand that person and connect with them, it's imperative that you understand where they're coming from, what experiences they've had in life, what views they've had in life, and then start a conversation from there. Ask them more about their experiences, ask about their whys, ask to know that person more than to try to change that person's opinion, you know? And I think that's what we don't do enough of in this world. We come at each other, whether I'm a Republican or a Democrat, whether I'm Israeli or Palestinian, whether I'm Palestinian or Saudi, we come at each other from those various different perspectives of labels and categories that mean nothing about our humanity. And unless we talk about our humanity, what we have felt, what we have gone through, why we share, why we feel the same way, the way we feel about something, there will not be any meaningful dialogue. There won't be any meaningful way to come to an understanding of each other. And so I feel like coming to a conversation with curiosity and wanting to know is a lot more effective and a lot more loving than to come to a conversation wanting to change someone's opinion about something.
0: We've had a wonderful dialogue, discussion, conversation here today with Raida Kalani Thompson. Thank you for sharing your wonderful thoughts and comments with me today.
1: Thank you for having me. I really appreciate that.
0: I'm Bob Franklin. I'll be back next week with 30 more minutes of good conversation on another edition of Like It Is.
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0: Live from NPR News, I'm Giles Snyder. Ukraine's president is urging world leaders to help end what he calls Russia's crazy war against his country. The U.S. and European countries are worried that the conflict is spreading. NPR's Michelle Kellerman reports from the U.N. General Assembly in New York.
1: Ukrainian President Volodymyr Zelensky says it's madness that Russia keeps fighting to try to take Ukrainian land, even as Ukrainian drones and missiles damage Russia's energy sector. He's offered a ceasefire if Russia stops bombing civilian infrastructure and blocking grain shipments. Secretary of State Marco Rubio came out of talks with Russia's foreign minister, saying both sides are interested in limited steps on grain and energy.
2: It doesn't solve the war, but it does, I think, in some ways, potentially alleviate some of the global pressures that are being felt as a result of that.
1: But Europeans say Russia is expanding the conflict and threatening NATO airspace. The U.S. Ambassador Mike Waltz calls that unacceptable. Michelle Kellerman, NPR News, New York.
0: A federal judge in Washington, D.C. heard arguments Wednesday on President Trump's decision to ban CNN, MS Now, and Politico from the White House grounds. The case is billed as a major test of the First Amendment, but NPR's David Folkenflik says it could hinge on due process as well.
3: The judge, Timothy Kelly, right off the bat said, look, I think there are real problems. There are strong indications that the federal government, the administration, violated the Fifth Amendment rights of these media outlets, and that's the due process clause. That is, the president sort of announced he wanted to do these things on social media on Friday. He said so again to reporters later that afternoon, and then over the weekend, the White House scrambled to make it so. That's not a process by which the reporters and their outlets learn what they may have done to offend, and do they have a process to appeal this?
0: The judge did not rule from the bench, but he said he will decide the case as soon as possible. Experts in policing and privacy testified before the Senate Judiciary Committee at a Wednesday hearing on flock surveillance cameras, those AI-powered license plate readers facing intense bipartisan backlash after reports of police officers abusing or misusing the technology, as NPR's Meg Anderson reports.
4: Senators from both parties want more guardrails for the technology, which captures billions of license plates every month and can track people over time. Missouri Senator Josh Hawley, a Republican, said Flock is treating all Americans like criminals. One witness at the hearing, Lindsay Isaacs, has personal experience with that. She was wrongly accused of causing a fatal car accident. She spent 2 weeks in jail, including in solitary confinement.
5: I was terrified. I was facing the possibility of spending the rest of my life in prison for
4: accident. She spent 2 weeks in jail, including in solitary confinement.
5: I was terrified. I was facing the possibility of spending the rest of my life in prison for a crash that I knew I had not been involved in.
4: Senator Hawley said he invited the CEO of Flock and several other surveillance companies to testify, but they did not attend.
0: You're listening to NPR News. The FBI's jobs portal remains inaccessible amid an investigation into a hacking group's claims that it breached the Bureau's computer system and stole data on thousands of current and former FBI employees and job applicants. The group's claims have not been verified. The FBI says it is aware of the claims, but that the point of breach has yet to be determined. Fighting erupted Wednesday in the Tigray region of northern Ethiopia, where local leaders have announced what they call a defensive war against the central government. Emmett Livingstone reports.
6: Hundreds of thousands of people were killed in the civil war that ravaged Ethiopia between 2020 and 2022. That conflict pitted the Ethiopian government against rebels from the northern Tigray region. Now, after months of escalating tensions, the country is tipping back into open war. The Tigrayan People's Liberation Front announced that it was again entering hostilities, which it called defensive, against the government. According to the news agency AFP, the rebels have already captured airports in Tigray and have clashed with government troops. The sudden escalation comes after the Tigrayan rebels, as well as six other armed groups in Ethiopia, announced an alliance on Sunday and vowed to overthrow the government of Prime Minister Abiy Ahmed. The conflict looks set to expand. For NPR News, I'm Emmett Livingstone.
0: Stocks in Asia are mostly declining. However, Japan's benchmark Nikkei is gaining ground, up 1.3% by the midday break. Japanese stocks are advancing after Wall Street posted losses amid pressure from the U.S. bond market. I'm Giles Snyder, NPR News.
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9: This is Our Living Lands, and I'm Jill Freitas. Rene Sinajini, who is Dene and Namipu, is a traditional foods gatherer and carer. She is also a postdoctoral research scholar for the Indigenous Resilience Center at the University of Arizona. Our Living Lands producer, Daniel Spalding, spoke to Sinajini about camas root digging, resilience, and more.
10: You recently spent some time out digging camas. Can you describe that experience and what gathering means to you as a traditional foods gatherer?
11: One thing that I did notice when I went out this year, I actually went out while it was raining. And in years past, especially in the last few years, it's been particularly dry. And then I went a couple weeks. I actually went out while it was raining. And in years past, especially in the last few years, it's been particularly dry. And then I went a couple weeks ago also, and it was dry, but not as dry as it had been. So it had received some rain, or at least there was still some moisture there. In the past, I've dug when it was really dry, and that's kind of hard. And I think gathering is just it's a beautiful way of life. I love it. I fully embrace and accept the responsibilities. And some of that is also being a voice and letting people know, you know, here's some things. But yeah, there's a wonderful group of people who are out there. And I hope that we can all, you know, make sure that we get to protect our precious lands here too.
10: Are you noticing any like shorter seasons when it comes to digging? Are they being, you know, kind of ripe too early or later than usual?
11: Oh yeah. Oh God. That change happened about, I would say, gosh, anywhere, I would say definitely about 3 to 4, it could even be 5 years back. Our roots have been changing over the years in the last 30 plus years of knowing the land and being around here with my kids. You know, my oldest is 30. When you see over the last 30 years of what's happened, there are pristine waterways and even access for like our medicines, our couscous, and where you have to go to get to those places now, there's cattle there. And that really bothers me. And so then the ability to gather from those spots, you have to move to another place. Those are some of the realities that I've witnessed, you know, getting out onto the land.
10: And you know, for generations, our communities have maintained relationships with the land and with traditional foods, despite major changes, you know, to the land. How do practices like camas digging represent resilience and the continuation of that knowledge?
11: Well, obviously, you know, for us as Indian people, you had to think about, you know, what does resiliency mean for us? And if you think about what we did naturally, this was a way of life for us, right? There wasn't any other way. Imagine, you know, a couple hundred years back, and even just as 100 years ago, we lived off the land entirely. And, you know, when you go up to these places, these sacred places, we don't have service there. And I love that. I absolutely love it. I love being away from people. rural and off the grid, and being with the land and the foods, you know, and the people, and very intentional. But that is resilience, you know, healing and also restorative. It allows you to seek clarity, you know, and fresh air, you know, and you get a new perspective. Every time you leave from there, you come back with a new perspective, and or you learn something new. And so that's a resilience factor.
10: You know, when you're out gathering traditional foods, how does that practice strengthen your connection to the land? And what do you hope younger generations understand about caring for these places and for the foods?
11: Oh, that's a beautiful question. Well, I must say, this message is for the youth. Being out on the land is the closest that you will be to your ancestors. I think it's something that it's time for us to start showing our youth that trauma is not our only life story, and that, yes, there are still some traumatic behaviors and the residual effects of those. However, there's also some great, wonderful, successful stories and accomplishments and achievements that many of our young Indigenous people, writ large, not just our tribe, but across the nation, are starting to see, wow, we don't have that experience, or we didn't know that. And that's a wonderful thing to have.
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1: Korea lantrat eto little chutish are e ange a mosti clarid or lil. To daltkin in adling to lil e built it into in adling to lil that non daltkin gi. The kilch ingito e arched into in adling to lil daltkin it lil in the kitchen. This din that dago in the kit or lil hakazgi. Sladin the cheap in adling to lil daltkin gi. Arodis Congo, the Thursday, gonna eak was it on da at the lil. Dot into in adly, do listen daltkin gay a penago. Ado ea daltkin do, no daltkin gay in adly, do lil. Easlena ado, aro scatino dago in his kidolil. Hot doggy dot is din the cheap in adly, do listen daltkin gay. Ado Thursday be e unge ea. That an on that can gain all need to lay a kilch and go to mostly cloudy. A bethnal need to lay tea that can gay. This dean not that go in his kit or little as gay. Arrows let in the tree be in all need to listen that can gay. Aron the inish gun a ya. Cause it can da other little dot into in all need to lay. That can gay a penago ado. Daltkin do and that on Daltkin gay in Adli do lil. Easlena ado. Astratin do dago in his kit or little doggy do slatin the tree be in Adli do lil. Daltkin gay do and that in his bay e anito the more years gone. Mostly clear do lil. This din do dago e in his kit or lil. Hug as gito hot doggy at sestin do yago in his kit or lil. Are the more years bay e anki mostly clear do lil. Ado iadik ositra na ado lil. This din not dago in his kid oil as gay. Aro the mo do the mo be e angi a cositranda ado lil. Ea built it into a nalni do lil and daltkini do and non daltkin gay. Tisitin do yago ea. 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

0: 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I'm going to make an announcement here. My name is Darnell Maria. I'm the executive director for the Raymond Navajo chapter. I would like to provide an important transportation update on the road projects that are currently occurring. Beginning, and while it already started on September 15th, roadway improvement work is scheduled to begin on BIA Route 195. BIA Route 195 will be closed during construction as improvements are made to increase the safety and reliability of the roadway. The closure is expected to remain in effect over the next few weeks. BIA Route 195 is located in Unit 5. And it's the loop that goes around on the Bird Springs Church, and there are several people that live within that area. Residents and travelers who normally use BIA Route 195 are encouraged to allow additional travel time and use an alternative route during the closure. Construction is weather dependent, and any changes to the schedule will be announced through the Raymond Navajo chapter. The next project is the BIA Route 125 guardrail project, which is scheduled to begin September 21st. The work will take place on BIA Route 125 just southeast of the first Candy Kitchen turn near BIA Route 175. During construction, travelers should expect temporary lane restrictions and traffic control, including flaggers directing traffic through the construction area. Please slow down. Follow the direction of the flaggers and use caution around construction workers and equipment. Motorists are encouraged to allow additional travel time while this work is underway. I also want to inform the community that the BIA Route 20 in Unit 5 is temporarily closed, effective immediately due to severe related damage following the recent rainstorm. And as I had mentioned, this location is past the Wolf Ranch Sanctuary, and that road is chip sealed, and then it turns to a gravel road, and then it ends on the Raymond Navajo boundary, and there's a Smokey the Bear sign there. Well, right in that area, the road has washed out, and so the road is closed for the safety of the community. The ditch and arroyo crossing has been severely damaged and is currently unsafe for residents, emergency responders, and the traveling public. For everyone's safety, please do not attempt to drive through or around the closed crossing. The Raymond Navajo Department of Transportation is coordinating with the Raymond Navajo Police Department and chapter staff to maintain the closure and notify the community. The department will also be seeking emergency funding to repair the damaged crossing and restore BIA Route 120 to a safe and passable condition. We understand that these construction projects and road closures may cause temporary inconvenience, and we appreciate the community's patience and cooperation. These improvements are being made to provide safer and more reliable roads for the Raymond Navajo community. Please slow down in construction areas, follow all traffic control measures, and respect the closure on BIA Route 120. Additional updates will be provided through the Raymond Navajo chapter as the project progresses. And if you have any additional information, or if you need additional information or questions, you may contact the Raymond Navajo Department of Transportation. Thank you for your time to listen to this announcement.
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0: Good morning, Yat E Bena Adi in Sangista. Good morning, 6 minutes past 5 a.m. Today, I thought the motto teaching on the show Ian Hanat after the Thursday, Yat E Natin Tink on Hinayol Castle. Late 7:03 gon hecha ato le 7:03 ko ato nagech ona e ignana tahake ya 7:09 sunset 7:09 p.m. Dicha e ya put e do le na yat e been a good morning.
1: But until I can find me a girl who'll stay and won't play games behind me, I'll be what I am. A solitary man, solitary man. I've had it to hear, be and where love's a small world.

0: You're listening to KTWB FM. Yate, good morning. Good, beautiful, cool morning. Yate, Sandy, today, and the motto, the ancient and the same, the da has to dee, sa a bean, dan da casa, to e adre, a con waste the data. Ah, do yate, Sando, con good morning, dolly. To the day, and is kitty, e yaha, dosa. Adre, be cut a quande. What do you know that today you have to adre? What do you know? She day you have to adre that's a hot old kissing day. Nana such a go a ya nonsense, you know, a adre had nalto. 46 degrees. Oh, that is deemed up on us. Tant a ya nal kit a stop. A conti chant a hot eight ago, get a yahala hot eight all it out and he nal tindo hot ninige. Teacher a yato dide, teacher a yak was issued at a deal short or little deep in gay. Alt is so that and that is just all this doors and added a hot eight all it. Nagay upper 60 a added a ya nal kid all this and net over 40% a co a ya nal tinny now need all this. The motto teaching and the schooner a ya ha adre di a in ango was it at the hal jot all this doshi adre a hashin so go a ya di the nal tin not that is just all this done a co a ya ha di partly cloudy, sheen all this at dawn. Nagay nalt kin dot out at in that need all this aya dan neel alto. Ado in the nagay 50% chance nalt net on it. Ado in the inish gonna ache was at a tail short all this a pin washing alt as on that is your thoughts and ado no watch aya. I think was the not ill short all this outshin not alt kin dole and the upper 60s and out need all this dawn. 50% chance aya dole alto. Neda inish by in any output echo say the haljodo little nalt kinny not out needle little. Lace needle no watch it at iljodo little 20% chance I'll quote in out needle little done. The more you're gonna eat at this dug or alto little less of the team be the out needle little done. The more you're be in angry at aqua's another haljo, the more gonna echo at iljolt, you know what I shall tell. The not that is just only 20% chance I'll call a yan out needle like a yad and his knee lato. Yat a pinella at the ints on the nether cheese, a jordo a con a ya, ne traco announces in. I don't to a ya bed at needle like the condition out that said all this done. Vaccine clinic or less than it is generated, benefits a beer don't gay. A sinner aja a ya art at sea aunt eight or less flu shot clinic. Ado a sinner aunt only 4:30 jet or less a storm. D a trahoniga had ninke pitcher art at sea aunt it at that on which benaka gay ya pitcher aunt eight or less than a Pine Hill Health Center jail storm. Apen a ya ajashin hard at sit or less than nila. Good morning, flu shot clinic today. Today is Thursday, September the 24th, from 8 a.m. to 12 o'clock noon and from 2 p.m. to 4:30 p.m. Flu vaccine are for ages 19 and older. It is put in a gay Pine Hill Health Center. Na at sekona entra hones gago ero tado lista nencho sauda ze peseta liage ze tone donat ot seta tanila ere ya hot ati chinshi penos ni to lesa tom na khal chin lady and warriors aja volleyball begin ta neninga varsity de ya to les edich Rehope the tournament in that in that all the 24th through the 26th all the eight and his knee last on eight eight to Canada eight.
1: This is Our Living Lands, and I'm Jill Freitas. Renee Sinajini, who is Dene and Namipu, is a traditional foods gatherer and carer. She is also a postdoctoral research scholar for the Indigenous Resilience Center at the University of Arizona. Our Living Lands producer, Daniel Spaulding, spoke to Sinajini about camas root digging, resilience, and more.
2: You recently spent some time out digging camas. Can you describe that experience and what gathering means to you as a traditional foods gatherer?
3: One thing that I did notice when I went out this year, I actually went out while it was raining. And in years past, especially in the last few years, it's been particularly dry. And then I went a couple weeks ago also, and it was dry, but not as dry as it had been. So it had received some rain, or at least there was still some moisture there. In the past, I've dug when it was really dry, and that's kind of hard. And I think gathering is just it's a beautiful way of life. I love it. I fully embrace and accept the responsibilities. And some of that is also being a voice and letting people know, you know, here's some things. But yeah, there's a wonderful group of people who are out there. And I hope that we can all, you know, make sure that we get to protect our precious lands here too.
2: Are you noticing any like shorter seasons when it comes to digging? Are they being, you know, kind of ripe too early or later than usual?
3: Oh yeah. Oh God. That change happened about, I would say,

0: access for like our medicines, our couscous, and where you have to go to get to those places now, there's cattle there. And that really bothers me. And so then the ability to gather from those spots, you have to move to another place. Those are some of the realities that I've witnessed, you know, getting out onto the land.
1: And you know, for generations, our communities have maintained relationships with the land and with traditional foods, despite major changes, you know, to the land. How do practices like chemist digging represent resilience and the continuation of that knowledge?
0: Well, obviously, you know, for us as Indian people, you had to think about, you know, what does resiliency mean for us? And if you think about what we did naturally, this was a way of life for us, right? There wasn't any other way. Imagine, you know, a couple hundred years back, and even just as 100 years ago, we lived off the land entirely. And you know, when you go up to these places, these sacred places, we don't have service there. And I love that. I absolutely love it. I love being away from people and off the grid and being with the land and the foods, you know, and the people, and very intentional. But that is resilience, you know, healing and also restorative. It allows you to seek clarity, you know, and fresh air, you know, and you get a new perspective. Every time you leave from there, you come back with a new perspective and or you learn something new. And so that's a resilience factor.
1: You know, when you're out gathering traditional foods, how does that practice strengthen your connection to the land? And what do you hope younger generations understand about caring for these places and for the foods?
0: Oh, that's a beautiful question. Well, I must say, this message is for the youth. Being out on the land is the closest that you will be to your ancestors. I think it's something that it's time for us to start showing our youth that trauma is not our only life story, and that yes, there are still some traumatic behaviors and the residual effects of those. However, there's also some great, wonderful, successful stories and accomplishments and achievements that many of our young indigenous people, writ large, not just our tribe, but across the nation, are starting to see, wow, we don't have that experience, or we didn't know that. And that's a wonderful thing to have.
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0: Good morning. 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Nesta had that old was the thought, did an unnisho. 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
1: Yat ein hit is need a lil, quadon a yat, aha shingle sago a ya, deed him beta inishiki, ain hit lishan, slate a lil, deed is nigi, eight or nel j Maria, a yan lachet hat nas libia, don't a inish 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Eben in that I'll set up that say a tana hot out a hot out a eight or little. A quite eight or hot out a be nihilosnet or little. Adon the D at him benda and the shiki she eight a hashing so go a ya nihilch and a shat or little a quado. Hello, everybody, KTDB listeners. I'm going to make an announcement here. My name is Darnell Maria. I'm the executive director for the Rema Navajo chapter. I would like to provide an important transportation update on the road projects that are currently occurring. Beginning, and while it already started on September 15th, roadway improvement work is scheduled to begin on BIA Route 195. BIA Route 195 will be closed during construction as improvements are made to increase the safety and reliability of the roadway. The closure is expected to remain in effect over the next few weeks. BIA Route 195 is located in Unit 5, and it's the loop that goes around on the Bird Springs Church, and there are several people that live within that area. Residents and travelers who normally use BIA Route 195 are encouraged to allow additional travel time and use an alternative route during the closure. Construction is weather dependent, and any changes to the schedule will be announced through the Rema Navajo chapter. The next project is the BIA Route 125 guardrail project, which is scheduled to begin September 21st. The work will take place on BIA Route 125 just southeast of the first Candy Kitchen turn near BIA Route 175. During construction, travelers should expect temporary lane restrictions and traffic control, including flaggers directing traffic through the construction area. Please slow down. Follow the direction of the flaggers and use caution around construction workers and equipment. Motorists are encouraged to allow additional travel time while this work is underway. I also want to inform the community that the BIA Route 20 in Unit 5 is temporarily closed, effective immediately due to severe related damage following the recent rainstorm. And as I had mentioned, This location is past the Wolf Ranch Sanctuary, and that road is chip seal, and then it turns to a gravel road, and then it ends on the Rema Navajo boundary, and there's a Smokey the Bear sign there. Well, right in that area, the road has washed out, and so the road is closed for the safety of the community. The ditch and arroyo crossing has been severely damaged and is currently unsafe for residents, emergency responders, and the traveling public. For everyone's safety, please do not attempt to drive through or around the closed crossing. The Rema Navajo Department of Transportation is coordinating with the Rema Navajo Police Department and chapter staff to maintain the closure and notify the community. The department will also be seeking emergency funding to repair the damaged crossing and restore BIA Route 120 to a safe and passable condition. We understand that these construction projects and road closures may cause temporary inconvenience, and we appreciate the community's patience and cooperation. These improvements are being made to provide safer and more reliable routes for the Rima Navajo community. Please slow down in construction areas, follow all traffic control measures, and respect the closure on BIA Route 120. Additional updates will be provided through the Rima Navajo chapter as the project progresses. And if you have an additional information, or if you need additional information or questions, you may contact the Rima Navajo Department of Transportation. Thank you for your time to listen to this announcement.

0: Howdy, friends. 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
0: Today, Word with a Champ is in Granbury, Texas, at a rodeo sanctioned by the Professional Rodeo Cowboys Association. Our guest today, Galloway Pro Rodeo. The first lady of Galloway Pro Rodeo is Melissa Burney. And, of course, my good friend, Jerry Don Galloway. Ladies first, hello, Melissa. Welcome to the show.
3: Hello, Randy. Nice to be here.
0: Hello, Jerry Don. We've been to a few rodeos, partner.
4: Yes, sir, and it is good to see you.
0: Thank you very much. Melissa, for people that may not know what a stock contractor is, can you share with them?
3: Of course. A stock contractor is to bring stock, which is bucking horses, being saddle bronc and bareback horses, bucking bulls that are all sanctioned and approved by the PRCA for the PRCA rodeo contestants to ride in only PRCA sanctioned events.
0: Yes, ma'am. Jerry Don, you know, you say stock contractor, that's two simple words, but there are a lot of moving parts.
4: Yes, sir, there is. You start moving stuff in the week before the rodeo, and then the day after it, you're still moving stuff out. By the time you get the bull and the horse there, that's not even half of it.
0: You're versatile. Tell us your story shortly about what all aspects you have done in this sport.
4: Well, I started out with a family in the rodeo business. Our crew was a small crew. The three of us, between my dad, my brother, and myself, that was two pickup men, one bullfighter, three stock hands, three truck drivers. So we all kind of had to do everything at the age of 15, 16 years old. So when I come into the pro ranks at 18, when I bought my car, Bradford Ivy and Neil Gay and them figured out, hey, this guy can fight bulls, he can pick up broncs, he can drive a truck, so let's go ahead and hire him for a little insurance policy in case something else happens. Well, then along the road, I started working for James Harper's Rodeo Company. And so James one day asked me, what are you doing? I said, well, I'm up here in the announcer stand trying to learn how to announce. And he just laughed at me. And then the next day, I was up there trying to learn how to tie. The next day, I'm walking around to the judges, and he said, what are you doing? I said, James, one of these days, if I ever own a rodeo company, I want to be able to fire somebody, but I may have to do their job if I ever fire them. So if I know how to do everything in this business, then I have ability to fire somebody. But if you can't do all of it, then you don't know what they're doing wrong. So I took enough time to find out what it took to do each thing it does to put on rodeo. All this, so if something really does go wrong, I know a little bit or something about it. Then Wrangler picked me up in 1985 in the Wrangler Bullfight Tour. In 91, I got to be ultimate pickup man for the NFL. Then in 2025, Wrangler picked me up for the first Wrangler pickup man. So that come right along with the PRCA stock contracting card. And at 65, I really don't want a rocking chair and I really don't want to retire, so I just keep driving forward.
0: Well, you're doing a mighty fine job. Melissa, big responsibility. You pay a lot of people. You put a lot of money out for bucking horses and bulls. What have you learned that you can share with those listening that might help them along their way?
3: You just can't give up. You just have to be able to be told no until you hear yes. And I want to share a little story with you. Jerry Don saying about he wanted to learn everybody's job. When we first got to be partners and opened Galloway Pro Rodeo LLC, even though he's been putting on rodeos for 15, 20 years, when we got this card, he's walking me around on the first night of the rodeo. He's showing me how to sign the judge's sheet. He's saying, you know, one day I might be in one state and you might be in another, so you need to learn this. And I'm like, I got to learn it the first day? And he's like, yeah. So the next day, he ends up in the emergency room with kidney stones. So the second night of our first rodeo, I'm running it. Luckily, the people you hire, you are very particular about them because they were my lifeline.
0: Well, you all have done a wonderful job. Jerry Don, what can you share with us that you've learned something short and sweet that a youngster or someone our age can take with them along the way?
4: If you're gonna try to do this, find the best person that has the most ability and the most talent and ask them. Because always your buddy, not the best guy to ask. Find somebody who can do it. That's where you need to get your best advice from.
0: That's words of our champions, Melissa Burney, Galloway Pro Rodeo, and of course, Jerry Don Galloway. I wish you both much success, and God bless you. Thanks for your time today.
4: Thank you, sir. Appreciate it.
3: Thank you. God bless you guys.
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0: On Saturday evening, September 26th, from 7 to 9 p.m., there will be a theatrical extravaganza at the Old School Gallery, located 1 mile east of the El Morro National Monument on Route 53. Prepare to be surprised by our local talent. 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Again, that's on Saturday evening, September 26th, from 7 to 9 p.m. A theatrical extravaganza at the Old School Gallery.
1: Public service announcement. The New Mexico Department of Health. Audit the Haninke Sabach announced also. Dire Yato con Ahada Ajaha Ninke Measle. 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

0: 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The
1: argument that the three outlets had jeopardized national security, which the administration's lawyers from the Justice Department had argued.
2: NPR's David Folkenflik reporting. Ukrainian President Volodymyr Zelensky told the United Nations Russia's war will soon spread to other parts of Europe. NPR's Joanna Kakissis reports he called on allies to force the Kremlin to end the war before another brutal winter starts.
3: Zelensky said that more than 248,000 Russian soldiers had been killed or wounded in Ukraine over the last 8 months.
4: We have an archive of drone videos, videos showing thousands and thousands of Russians losing their lives in kill zones.
3: Zelensky also detailed how Russia's war is hurting the world. He talked about grain shortages, rising fuel prices, and the race to develop even more lethal drone warfare.
4: As early as next year, there is already a real possibility that AI, not only people, will begin to decide what happens on the battlefield.
3: We need peace, he said, before we reach that point. Joanna Kakissis, NPR News. Kyiv.
2: The FBI's jobs portal remains down. The Bureau is investigating claims that hackers breached the Bureau's computer systems and stole data on FBI employees. NPR's Ryan Lucas reports this comes a day after the hacking group Shiny Hunters claimed responsibility.
5: The FBI says in a statement posted on X that it is aware of the cyber criminal group's claims to have compromised the FBI jobs portal and stolen personal information of FBI employees. Bureau says the point of the hack is still undetermined, but it says the FBI is aggressively investigating and actively working to shore up any potential risk. The stolen information allegedly includes names of current and former FBI employees, as well as their home addresses and phone numbers. The breach raises significant counterintelligence concerns for the nation's premier law enforcement agency. Ryan Lucas, NPR News, Washington.
2: This is NPR. Australian Prime Minister Anthony Albanese says he spoke to OpenAI CEO Sam Altman. That's after it was revealed the tech company's AI agent breached an Australian government healthcare site last June. The Australian leader is angry because OpenAI did not inform his government in a timely manner. He says his government is opening an investigation. AI assistants are becoming increasingly popular as the technology grows more sophisticated. NPR's Windsor Johnston reports their expanding reach is raising questions about privacy, accountability, and how much control people should hand over to a bot.
6: The more an AI assistant can do, the more access it may need to things like email, calendars, travel accounts, and banking information. Cornell University tech policy professor Sarah Krebs says problems can arise when those systems are given too much freedom to act.
7: They're very literal, but they don't understand kind of the broader human intent behind it. And so that's where you get these disconnects between the limits of what the agent would do and what it actually does.
6: A mistake could mean changing a reservation, sending an ill-considered email, or taking another action before the user ever sees it. Windsor Johnston, NPR News.
2: Forecasters have issued a hurricane watch for the Big Island of Hawaii. Tropical storm Nolo is expected to become a hurricane, but it's not expected to make landfall. It is still likely to drop more than 2 feet of rain on some parts of Hawaii. This is NPR.
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0: You're listening to KTWB FM. Yate. Good morning. 6 minutes past 6 a.m. Yate. Teacher day. Yato. The motto tension on the square and hina your cast. Yate. Nothing tingo your cast. 7:02 go in the auto. They stand in our a yahan away. So edit on watch all kids. 7:09 or 8 and not auto. They la. A conagay. Nothing. On that is KD, yeah, Dika November bidi nene a ya sa ego yos cost of shin a ya adger daylight savings time had ninge adger as to go to a adger hot ego an adger old kilodina tan that il kado go a yahan away. The 2027 be yet the March 10th at that the in that do late March 14th in that do late to. Aide put a la yat apen at the in skankin account a hanege shin de yadiko at a bajo dish asilto. Did a yat on a reha apiadi and if we a federal judge be the netty a ya. Adre this can trump the ninge a talk or news outlets again or that you cannot go net open on go a ya to has under the late ningo. Yot a ye that nish card and they go a ya federal judge a ya. Ratings at his country, a ya did or block it all, nish ningo, what are ye had, z eight or don't, to a ya adjured or dabbage and ninge a ya dot that of bin a ya, what are adjubin on the shittish indole, di hane yin ye, and that cargis CNN, though MS now don't the political dish ninge, adjured di connect by his ah, gigi, a ya ba an alia dane, a con issue a ya di them. Has he a ya aja Trump with an inge dota? The media outlets gay dota, it on send the edo shakyat, eta geno, chokunde a ya di aja aja gota has nichino, a aja bayajest gay conde a aja, the outlets and leninge media a ya da nigo go a ya, asat a ya bits unhit eight nil halim bini nuggets, is at a ni at ego bada wheelne. 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Nitrako now silt in yat e benela good morning. Ade in tanke and then not she a wishing added a sword. It's on lunchy sauce at the dish asin sound on not on dish in good morning. A benola yo a wish a cansa yat eto lesa ade in tanke stop.

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October the 3rd, and to Ishin Deya, Johnny Peshlakai, Behahal Zisto Lil, Ado Pastor Patrick Coho, Bob Beaver, Frederick D. 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A let a yut adan dance has latin to have that law and stars or answer drop his nail ango. Adon the whole one a ya bina and nishike a ya di hot bahos and no housing construction eight of the renovation than nila. A con CPR, I don't the first aid training, a ya di ajer, hui ho longo dane, a ho ho bena, and the shoko longo dan ni lato. 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A de ya hut at the Monday through Friday, 8 a.m. de ya don re be sanat less, and the shi de ya don altos nahat lato, na erikida neho longo go a ya 505-876-9630-9517. Ajit a ya to bishbe hotilne.

Good morning, Ede Yalto, the late Dolly Parton, do Porto Wagner, Eyato, Ajade Nils Alto, Yat Esang Arena Din Eya, Ajasos Edizil, don't negay, negay Sos Edito Leisure.

You're listening to KTDB FM. Good morning. It is a beautiful sunny night. It's a very windy weekend. September 24th, now Zamba Kago, World Gorilla Day, will yet a nail to eat a yato hot ego, Ajabana, the Hanel Dom. Nagate who you now, they thought wrong, will yet a ya, you and Scogo, a Colosseum, will yet a you and Scogo, Colosseum, that they snout and had no shajotion. A been not on this door late at no ship at that age, nation day go go a Ajanad Nishi sat or the Gandhi, but that's uncoat and Nila Altona Dina Kishin Benachande. Ede ya put on a great Tatashin, a ya, Nad Nishin, the agent lost at a baby as long hot abadadit in the Nagot and Nigo the Modo Nakijina and the Shantanko. Ede ya benina, Ajatat is called or late Kunda Hankushin, a hot ego go a ya did Aja visitors, Nini, Atlanat, late Eya had Nigo, hot out Eya, the Aja Banata Hanel Dom. Eight Eya to hot out Nata Hanet, Oya, Eslanto, Adida, Inos Angelton, Nedish, Chicha, Joda, Date Nata Hanel Dom. Nagay Santa Monica, Dota Hanel, to Eya, the supermodel, hot at net, a son of Cindy Crawford, hot at net. Hayaj Presley Gerber will yen de be in that net at an 27 benacha shin de. A medical examiner, no, eya di ishki Gerber will yehege de mo yen daat den. 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
a kondich and not zago bits is she and need and had the nahat zato saho zato bits is bits aja conatza. A con e aja chanana she in the relations on aja conanet inco. Conne lala echo she in it and so use a yeast in the amount they get a co ado hot nigh a overdose of double legend. A conti is key get a ya could see zagit at a has knee last or to rehab the a ya did. Aja just down it and no yata has neck or ere yalto put out a yati banata had nip. Hashla at the hegitri in a race of three dolish and to yat a sadit and not sange KTDBFM auto a yato non it's auto. Good morning, a yato lesanto ade in sandy today yato not in so sego a ya. Aja nehe na yod kasato con good morning do listo. 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Thousands is on now that is just do listane nereg has trantin that we get an out needle and the 40% alcohol that they an out needle listani lato. 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

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Benina, Eya policy, a hard as neck or revision, e Benina, eight and the ordered as a kid on the eldo condenasco de shushing Eya, ordered being his nada wheel net or little harder, a schedule as net or lady than his ne. Ere hut alto, Ishreato, NHA, Eya tenant education, the yis art on the October 26th through the 28th, it is cancelled. Eliad and Kisne, it's in the Yadabako, not Sendolis at all.

good morning. Yet a had in Angelato, it a yato, Hunter Hayes, a yana that need is a good morning. Yet a been.

0: Good morning, Adeya. The morning edition. Well, yeah, they need to handle
1: it. Have not been permitted to get into the White House this morning. It is not yet clear why. President Trump welcomes China's President Xi Jinping to the White House today. Iran, trade, and the future of AI are expected to be among the issues discussed. And NPR's Emily Fang reports this is Xi's first state visit to the U.S. in more than a decade.
2: Trump and Xi will hold bilateral meetings on tariffs and the war on Iran. The two countries are trying to maintain what China calls strategic stability, a detente in the relationship. And just before the meetings this week, the U.S. announced a two-month extension of a trade truce that lets it access Chinese-made rare earth products. But other sources of tension remain, including new Chinese actions designed to block U.S. sanctions and recent U.S. legal actions against importing and selling Chinese drones and internet routers. Emily Fang, NPR News, Washington.
1: Both Xi and Trump are likely to discuss the war against Iran and Russia's war against Ukraine. Ukrainian President Volodymyr Zelensky told the U.N. General Assembly Russia's war is spreading and threatens the world. NPR's Michelle Kellerman reports the Ukrainian leader supports Trump's call for both Russia and Ukraine to stop hitting each other's energy facilities.
3: In the Russia-Ukraine war, at least, Zelensky's been proposing this kind of energy ceasefire because Trump has been unhappy with Ukraine strikes on Russian oil and gas infrastructure. But the Ukrainians obviously want the Russians to stop attacking Ukraine's energy grids ahead of another tough winter. They also want to allow grain to be exported as before.
1: NPR's Michelle Kellerman reporting. Israeli authorities say a Palestinian attack has seriously wounded the son of Israel's ambassador to the United States. NPR's Daniel Estrin reports.
4: The Israeli army says a Palestinian driver rammed a car into a group of security forces checking vehicles at a checkpoint in the West Bank. Israeli forces shot and killed the driver. The soldier wounded in the attack is the son of Israeli ambassador to the U.S., Yechiel Leiter. He said on X that his son is being treated in a hospital and, quote, needs a miracle. The ambassador's other son was killed in 2023 as a soldier fighting in the Gaza War. It's an especially tense moment in the West Bank. Earlier this week, a Palestinian gunman killed an Israeli settler. There's been a wave of Israeli settler violence against Palestinians. And Israel has deployed large numbers of troops in the West Bank, fearing an explosion of violence ahead of national elections next month. Daniel Estrin, NPR News, Tel Aviv.
1: You're listening to NPR News from Washington. Detectives in Idaho solved a decades-long cold case, which they say may also have connections to the 1982 Tylenol murders. Jackson Holmes of Boise State Public Radio reports.
5: In 1982, a man killed himself with cyanide in a Boise church. He carried no identification. Then, in 2019, Detective Tim Cooper connected the case to a Jacksonville, Florida man who went missing that same year. Through family DNA matching, officials determined he was Matthew Francis Betkowski, an organic chemist. Cooper says Betkowski's history with cyanide drew him to September of 1982, when seven people in Chicago died after taking cyanide-laced Tylenol. Forensic psychiatrist Park Dietz asked other forensic scientists nationwide if they believed this Boise case could be connected.
6: Overwhelmingly, they regarded him as a viable suspect. A few were convinced that he was the killer.
5: The Ada County Sheriff's Office says they've given all information to the Illinois agencies involved in the Tylenol poisonings. For NPR News, I'm Jackson Holmes.
1: Disgraced film executive Harvey Weinstein has been sentenced to 15 years in prison in his retrial on sex crimes in New York. He was first convicted in 2020, but that was thrown out on appeal. New York prosecutors have retried him ever since. Separately, Weinstein was convicted of rape in California. He was sentenced there to 16 years in prison. However, a California court has ruled that he will be resentenced. I'm Corva Coleman, NPR News.
7: 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Rinko Kikuchi stars as a woman returning to Tokyo's ballroom dance scene after tragedy, where an infatuation with her instructor offers a chance for rediscovery. In theaters Friday.

0: It's Morning Edition from NPR News. I'm Leila Fadel in Washington, D.C.
1: And I'm Martinez in Los Angeles, California. Three media organizations are reporting that some of their staffers were denied entry to the White House this morning. And that's despite a federal judge ordering the Trump administration just hours earlier to restore access to CNN, MS Now, and Politico. And the president had banned them from the grounds of the complex because they, quote, purposely write negative news. Now, in a ruling just after midnight, Judge Timothy Kelly granted a two-week temporary restraining order to the outlets.
0: NPR's David Folkenflik joins us now to talk about this. Good morning, David.
2: Good morning.
0: So given that some of these journalists have been denied entry, is the White House defying this court order?
2: Unclear. CNN, Politico, and MS Now said some of the staffers were denied entry to the White House early this morning. Politico said one of its reporters had their press pass confiscated by the Secret Service, was blocked from entering the White House grounds. You saw on the air live this morning on CNN that one of their White House journalists, Betsy Klein, was turned back, although the network says one of its producers was able to enter using their pass. I've spoken to folks at CNN and MS Now, and you know what they're saying at the moment is they're not 100% clear. Is this intentional foot dragging, an intention to defy, or just logistical complications? Obviously, you know, you've got the Justice Department arguing this case in court, the White House Comms Department setting out policy, and Secret Service, in a sense, implementing it. So we don't really know.
0: What did the late night court order ruling say?
2: Yeah, this was after midnight last night, or this morning, I should say, Eastern time. It's Judge Timothy Kelly. He's a U.S. District Court judge in D.C. He ordered the White House representatives to, and these are his words, immediately return, reinstate, and restore the press credentials, the reporters of the three news organizations. And while the litigation continues, that's a 14-day temporary restraining order. Remember the word immediately there. It has not happened immediately, so that bears watching. He also said, look, these news outlets were likely to succeed in showing that their constitutional rights were violated. Now, this was presented to all of us publicly, primarily as a free speech First Amendment issue. And that's still a core part of the case being made on behalf of the news organizations. But the judge from the outset had said, that he was focusing on the due process concerns here. That's also a constitutional right that as President Trump announced yesterday on Friday on Truth Social that he wanted to ban these outlets because they were unfair to him and unfair to Republicans and posted or reported false things. And then he said that again to reporters. And then over the weekend, White House staffers scurried to make that happen without being warned ahead of time that this could happen, the news organizations, without giving them a chance to appeal. And that's part of the due process thing, especially when free speech is involved. In addition, the judge dismissed the idea that claims of national security that the Justice Department made during the court hearing yesterday was the real motivation, or that they really were reasonable grounds at all to object to the kind of reporting. He said, you know, it didn't pass the test of tough scrutiny.
0: Now, other major news organizations have stood by, CNN, MS Now, and Politico, not pooling coverage of the president. Does that continue? I mean, today is Chinese President Xi Jinping's visit to the White House. So what should we expect?
2: It really depends on whether or not CNN is restored to its place doing the pool as it was planned this week. It depends a lot about whether these passes are honored or these folks are prevented from getting access to the White House. I do think at some point that solidarity will crumble as the need to cover the president surfaces.
0: NPR's David Folkenflik. Thank you, David.
2: You bet.
1: For more on all this, Gabe Rotman joins us now. He's vice president of policy with the Reporters Committee for Freedom of the Press. His group filed a friend of the court brief in this case, supporting the three outlets targeted by President Trump. NPR is one of the news organizations that signed on. So, Gabe, what's your understanding of what happened with the reporters from CNN, Politico, and MS Now?
3: I really have no idea. I think we're waiting to find out more facts. I hope, as you just pointed out, that this may just be an issue with internal communications between the Justice Department and the White House, sort of a right hand doesn't know what the left hand is doing. The judge's order did come down very early this morning, and so things are moving pretty quickly. I would say that it would be extraordinary if the White House were intentionally defying the judge's order.
1: So because let's just assume that maybe it is the hour of the evening or morning that it all happened and things didn't get connected like maybe they should. What do the reporters then, you think, would try to do? Go back when the sun is up, when or when a little bit further in the morning?
3: Hopefully the journalists would be able to go back once the judge's order has been communicated to the White House communication shop and to the Secret Service, and they would have their credentials reinstated as the judge very clearly ordered. If in fact that this is defiance of the court's order, then the plaintiffs will likely have to go back to court and ask the judge to enforce his order.
1: Do you think this could be, considering it was a temporary restraining order, could this be a way for the Trump administration to stretch this out a little bit until they actually appeal?
3: That would be very anomalous. If there's one thing the courts agree on, it's that a judge's order, including a temporary restraining order, must be complied with, even if it is wrong, until the order has been struck down by an appellate court.
1: Now, as we just heard from David, the judge in this case said he was skeptical, at least on the record in the case so far, that national security was the actual motivation for cutting access to the outlets. Do you think there might be more attempts by the Trump administration to restrict the press past this? What might that look like?
3: I hope not. It's possible, and certainly the trajectory has been in the direction of more restraints on press access than less. But it's also possible that the White House will make additional national security arguments. But again, this is a case where the president himself, before the three affected news outlets went to court to vindicate their rights, the president himself, in public statements in a press conference and then on social media, explicitly said that this ban is because he perceives the coverage from these news outlets as too negative. And so it's very difficult for the Justice Department and the White House to strap on a post hoc justification asserting national security interests.
1: Yeah, and maybe an unintended consequence of all this is that now this case seemingly has helped people understand exactly why press freedom laws are in place.
3: I think that's exactly right. I think this is, very, very similar to, for instance, the Jimmy Kimmel situation. I think the public can easily wrap their head around the danger of the leader of the country retaliating against news organizations, denying them access because he doesn't like their coverage.
1: President Trump has gone after the press in a lot of ways since his first administration. Overall, Gabe, what do you think of his efforts? Have they succeeded, at least even in putting a small impediment in front of the press?
3: So there are certainly impediments, and the access restrictions at the White House and the Pentagon, they make it more difficult to be in the building, to have that conversation in the hallway, to corroborate a tip, to improve the accuracy of your reporting. All of those things are certainly an impediment. But again, journalists are resilient. Journalists are able to get the news even when they're outside the building, and they will continue to do so.
1: All right, that is Gabe Rotman of the Reporters Committee for Freedom of the Press. Gabe, thank you very much.
3: Thank you.
0: The FBI says it's investigating criminal hackers' claims to have breached the computer system for the Bureau's jobs website. The apparent hack could pose a counterintelligence risk for the nation's premier law enforcement agency. NPR Justice correspondent Ryan Lucas reports.
4: The cyber criminal group known as Shiny Hunters has claimed responsibility for the hack. In a message circulated online and addressed to FBI Director Kash Patel, the group says it now holds sensitive data on almost all FBI agents and people who applied for a job at the Bureau. Cynthia Kaiser is a former senior FBI cyber official, now with the Halcyon Ransomware Research Center.
5: At least some of the claims are true because the FBI jobs portal's been down. It was apparently defaced. So you have to at least take some of those claims as true.
4: The FBI says in a statement on X that it is aware of the hackers' claims to have breached the system and taken FBI employees' personally identifiable information, things like name, address, and phone number. Having that information out in the world has counterintelligence implications, Kaiser says.
5: This is a goldmine for foreign actors, for other countries looking to figure out ways to target FBI employees, just know more about what might be going on at the FBI, what types of numbers there are, how they can target people, et cetera.
4: A bigger immediate concern for her, though, revolves around questions of basic safety.
5: I'm worried a little bit more about the short-term effects of criminals who could get their hands on this type of data and actually target FBI employees and their families at their homes.
4: That's because FBI agents' names are on publicly available court records that connect them to specific criminal cases. As for the ongoing investigation into the breach, Kaiser says in the immediate term, the FBI typically tries to verify the data that's been taken and alert employees and applicants whose information may have been affected. It also likely will redouble its efforts against the group behind this.
5: It feels like a really bad idea to target law enforcement, especially in such a publicly shaming way. You put a target on your back.
4: Kaiser says Shiny Hunters is generally motivated by money. In this instance, though, the motive appears to be elsewhere. The group is demanding that the FBI change or remove a public advisory it released about the group and its tactics. Ryan Lucas, NPR News, Washington.

0: 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How did he remain powerful for so long despite decades of warning signs and allegations? We talk with Rolling Stone investigative reporter Cheyenne Roundtree about her new book on Combs called Bad Boy for Life. Join us.
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2: 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I'm Amy Martinez.
3: I'm Leila Fadel.
4: And I'm Steve Inskeep. Tucker Carlson, the one-time ally of President Trump, is saying more about Trump's war with Iran.
5: He was pushed by a foreign country to do this. It is the most profoundly destructive thing any single decision a president has made in our history. I feel sorry for him. I'm not angry at him personally. I don't think that he had the latitude to make this decision on his own.
4: Carlson spoke at a studio in Maine for the NPR video program Newsmakers. During decades in Washington, he was a journalist, TV pundit, guest on NPR, and huge star on Fox News. When Fox fired him, Carlson took his show to the internet. And in 2024, he spoke with the crowd at the Republican convention.
6: I can't hear you, but I know it's something good.
4: That speech was just days after Trump survived an assassination attempt.
6: Everything was different. After that moment, everything. And this convention is different. The nation is different. The world is different. Donald Trump is different.
4: Back then, Carlson said the shooting transformed Trump into a national leader. Today, Carlson says he feels the shooting transformed Trump into a creature of permanent Washington. In our long talk, he offered a theory that American populists are always shot, and he suggested that Trump got the message. Carlson has lately been talking of a third-party movement, although he says he is not the one to organize it.
5: I don't think I could organize your daughter's birthday.

0: evasion, though, respectfully, in saying, well, it's never going to happen.
1: Should he be removed
0: from office if you believe, as you've said, that he effectively betrayed the country?
1: He should have been removed from office immediately when he threatened nuclear war.
0: Carlson was referring to Trump's threats to destroy Iran. In our conversation, Carlson talked of the Senate minority leader, who is Jewish, and a Republican congressman who served with the Israel Defense Forces. Carlson knows how this all sounds, and he volunteered that he is not prejudiced.
1: None of this is an anti-Semitic conspiracy theory. There's nothing anti-Semitic about it. What you're seeing now revealed is the control of what was supposed to be the most powerful country in the world by a country of 9 million people with no resources.
0: Let me push back on a couple of elements there. You mentioned a uniparty,
1: yes,
0: feeling that the parties are on the same page.
1: Yes.
0: It seems to me that regarding war with Iran, that is demonstrably not true. Obviously, there are a lot of Democrats who support Israel and Israel's point of view, and yet the last two Democratic presidents made a nuclear deal with Iran and then tried to remake a nuclear deal with Iran rather than launching a regime change war against Iran. It just doesn't seem like a true statement.
1: Which is a huge improvement over what Trump did. However, the last two Democratic administrations, Biden and Obama, were committed to an anti-Iran policy, which is expressed through sanctions. So it didn't work in any sense.
0: Except to get to the nuclear deal ultimately, but go on.
1: Yeah, I guess. But what did they achieve in the end? I guess the point is...
0: A 10-year agreement. Of course. Yeah.
1: But the orientation itself is what got us to this war. And the orientation was this. Iran is America's greatest enemy.
0: Carlson insisted that other problems are more important. He says he's come to believe the whole U.S. political debate is a distraction.
1: And I wasn't able to see it because I was caught in the partisan lie. I was mesmerized by, and I was part of, by the way, the machinery of this as a cable news host for 29 years. I was part of this, effectively a deception, where the parties, you know, disagree on an issue, trans rights, amnesty, which are, you know, inherent, you know, they're real issues. I'm not saying they have no meaning.
0: You've talked about them on camera so far.
1: I've talked about them extensively. In fact, I've talked about them way too much and sort of missed the fact that, I don't know, we still tax income at almost twice the rate of investing, at labor at twice the rate of capital. It's like,
0: the capital gains tax versus the income tax.
1: I mean, that's kind of the biggest fact of our tax code.
0: I want to follow up on something else you said. You said you're not being anti-Semitic to criticize Israel in this way.
1: Right.
0: I assume you understand. When you start talking about people with dual loyalty and strange connections to Israel who are also in the government and a uniparty that is taking orders from outside, people who are anti-Semitic are liable to hear certain things in that. What do you make of that?
1: I don't really know anybody who's anti-Semitic, one thing. So I can't confirm that.
0: You would agree that there have been anti-Semites.
1: Of course.
0: Okay, go on.
1: You know, people, there's a lot of tribalism in this world.
0: True.
1: Now more than ever. And I detest it and worry about it a lot.
0: But you're a thoughtful guy. Do you ever wonder, wow, maybe that's me? Or maybe I'm having that effect or giving that impression, even if I don't mean it.
1: I think that we haven't had this conversation for 60 years because people are afraid of being called a bigot for noticing something that has nothing to do with ethnicity. And I just refuse to participate in that because the stakes are now too high.
0: Would a simpler explanation be the president has no idea about foreign affairs, doesn't listen to people, and made a mistake?
1: Well, that's not likely in his case because it's not true. And I'm not guessing about this. I was there.
0: But you've quoted him as waving off the risk by saying, it'll all be fine, which could...
1: You want to know what he said?
0: I'll tell you exactly what he said.
1: And I haven't said this, but I'm just going to tell you.
0: Sure.
1: And this is a fact. I had flown back from Tel Aviv, from Ben Gurion Airport, after seeing the ambassador. And 2 days later, I was in the Oval with Trump alone. He said, this war is not about Iran's nuclear program, which you told me and the world that you eliminated last summer in June.
0: Yeah.
1: This war is being pushed by Israel. And he looked at me and said, yes, you're right. But in the end, we all die anyway. So it doesn't matter. That's exactly what he said.
0: Tucker Carlson, who broke with the president, though he remains close to Vice President Vance. We asked the White House about Carlson's claim that Trump said we'll all die anyway. They did not answer specifically, but referred us to a social media post by the president calling Carlson and others, quote, stupid people. You can watch our talk with Carlson. He discusses Trump's faith and says Graham Plattner should still be on the ballot in Maine.

0: 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This is NPR News.
1: It's no secret, humans seem to be losing the war on rats. So to help fight, rat rangers enter the picture.
2: How do we make our environment less welcoming to rats? Because the reason that they're here is because we provide an ideal environment for them.
1: I'm Scott Detrow. Rat rangers in D.C. take residents into the city's back alleys at night to learn why rats thrive and ways to reduce rodents. That story on All Things Considered from NPR News.

0: Live from NPR News in Washington, I'm Dave Mattingly. CNN, MS Now, and Politico are reporting some staff members being denied access to the White House today, hours after a federal judge ordered their press credentials be temporarily restored. The three media outlets sued after President Trump banned them from the White House last week, arguing their First Amendment rights were being violated. Later this morning, China's president is due at the White House for a state visit. Israel's war against Hamas in Gaza has been a major topic at this week's UN General Assembly in New York. NPR's Kat Lansdorf says Israeli Prime Minister Benjamin Netanyahu is scheduled to address the UN delegates there today.
1: UN Secretary General Antonio Guterres first condemned the Hamas-led attack on Israel in 2023, but then said what followed by Israel was a, quote, onslaught on Palestinians in Gaza. He also said Israeli violence and settlement expansion in the Israeli-occupied West Bank is raising the, quote, specter of ethnic cleansing. Turkish President Recep Tayyip Erdogan described Gaza as a, quote, concentration camp, while Jordan's King Abdullah II said Israel is a, quote, regional threat that operates with terrifying levels of impunity. Netanyahu has yet to directly respond to much of the criticism, but is set to land in New York, address the UN, and return to Israel, all in the same day. Kat Lansdorf, NPR News, Tel Aviv.
0: This is NPR News from Washington. Hurricane Polo remains a Category 5 storm off southwestern Mexico. The National Hurricane Center in Florida says flooding and mudslides are likely before Polo begins moving away from the region later today. An advisory panel to the Food and Drug Administration is recommending the FDA approve a blood test used to detect multiple forms of cancer. Here's NPR's Yuki Noguchi.
2: The Galleri blood test made by the company Grail says its device can screen for up to 50 cancers using a single blood draw for those patients 50 and over. As Michelle Tarver, head of the FDA's Center for Devices and Radiological Health, said,
3: "The concept of blood-based multi-cancer detection tests, such as the one being discussed today, represents a genuinely promising opportunity. Access to the right diagnostic test at the right time can be truly transformative. However, at the same time, technologies with this kind of reach and novelty demand careful, rigorous evaluation."
2: The test's already on the market, but FDA approval would allow Medicare to cover its cost. Yuki Noguchi, NPR News.
0: Fast food giant McDonald's says it plans to spend more than $8 billion over the next decade to update its restaurants to include shifting to more automation. McDonald's has 46,000 restaurants around the world. Stocks opened lower on Wall Street moments ago. The Dow's down 118. I'm Dave Mattingly in Washington.

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1: It's Morning Edition from NPR News. Amy Martinez in Culver City, California.
2: And I'm Leila Faldin in Washington, D.C. Good morning. There is a legal fight over Dolly Parton's estate worth hundreds of millions of dollars. A judge in Tennessee has granted a temporary restraining order against Parton's nephew and former head of security less than a month after she died. Her longtime manager asked the court to intervene. The court filing accuses that nephew, Brian Seaver, of threats, extortion, and intimidation. Emily Cochran is a national reporter for The New York Times who covers the South from Nashville, and she joins me now to talk about this. Good morning, Emily.
3: Good morning.
2: Thanks for being here. So Dolly Parton's husband, Carl Dean, died last year, and she had no children. So tell us more about who is fighting over her estate and what their relationship is to Parton.
3: Absolutely. I think something like this is always complicated after someone dies. And here we're talking about a beloved entertainment superstar who brought a lot of family into the sprawling business empire. Here in this case, I think listeners would recognize Brian Seaver, her nephew, because he was the one who delivered the news of her death from cancer last month in this film video. He served as her head of security for not only her, but her properties for about the last two decades. But in these court filings, we see Danny Nozell, her longtime manager, now trusted with this corporation that is running all of these entertainment properties and business endeavors after her death, accusing him of, quote, an obscene, deliberating, and escalating campaign of threats to obtain money from the estate.
2: Now, Seaver was fired as head of security last week. Do you know if this is because of these accusations?
3: The court filings indicate that they're related, and one of the reasons why Nozell, under this corporation, She's Alive LLC, asked for the restraining order and asked for a court to weigh in, they cited that security experience and, you know, the amount of weaponry and details he understood about the business and the operation as a reason for intervention.
2: In the court documents, are there more details around those accusations against Seaver?
3: Yes, there are screenshots of text messages that are said to have been sent by someone identified as Mr. Seaver. A couple of the messages are profane. At one point, one of the messages said that he would become, quote, the hand of retribution for my entire family. And a couple of other things, and also emphasizing his experience in security and having weaponry at hand. When we reached out to Mr. Seaver to talk about this, he said that those messages had been taken out of context. He denied threatening the estate and said they'd essentially been twisted. It was the, quote, contrived out of context explanation.
2: What have others in Dolly Parton's inner circle said about this? I mean, how have they reacted to this now pretty public and ugly battle?
3: I think one of the reasons why the glimpse of this fracture in court is so striking is because Dolly's circle was fairly private. It's unusual to hear or see anything like this come out of the family. So we haven't seen much. It seems to largely be in court documents between the manager and Mr. Seaver.
2: And how long could this court case last?
3: That's unclear, but there is a hearing scheduled for next month in Nashville where Dolly lived and much of the enterprise is based.
2: Emily Cochran is a national reporter for The New York Times. Thank you for your time.
3: Thank you so much.
1: President Trump meets with Chinese President Xi Jinping today. A likely request from Trump will be for China to buy more American farm products. China has not always delivered on similar promises. An increase in exports would be welcome for American farmers who are coming into the fall harvest facing big expenses and an uncertain bottom line. Here's NPR's Scott Horsley.
4: Rick Tellez raises soybeans, corn, and beef cattle on about 700 acres in western Pennsylvania. As the days get shorter, Tellez is getting ready for the autumn harvest.
5: As long as winter doesn't show up here in the next couple of weeks and the temperatures kind of cool down and dry up a little bit, my soybeans they look promising right now.
4: Soybean prices are up this year compared to last, but even with a good crop, Tellez says he'll be lucky to just break even.
5: Am I going to make money this year? To be honest, I hope the harvest is good enough that I can pay for all those inputs I had this spring and summer.
4: Inputs like fertilizer, which cost 15% more this year than last, and diesel fuel, which cost up to 80% more. Tellez is paying about $6 a gallon for diesel, and his combine burns through about 150 gallons a day.
5: It's a cost that a farmer can't pass on. You take like the trucking industry, it's just added to the freight. But a farmer, it's just an added cost he just has to absorb. It's real. It's painful.
4: A lot of fuel and fertilizer comes from the Middle East, and prices have soared because of the U.S. war with Iran. The trade war with China has also been a headache. China is historically the third biggest market for U.S. farm exports, but the country slashed its purchases last year in retaliation for President Trump's tariffs. Trade watcher Chad Bown told an audience at the Peterson Institute for International Economics this week, farm sales to China this year have only partially recovered.
6: Soybeans are coming back a little bit, but currently they're at much, much lower levels than they were pre-Trump 2.0. And for all of the other products, cotton, wheat, pork, beef, the exports were devastated in 2025, and there's no evidence of them coming back.
4: The U.S. Department of Agriculture projects that farmers will earn more money this year for their soybeans, corn, and cotton, either by selling more bushels and bales or at higher prices. But much of that extra income will be gobbled up by rising expenses. Economist Faith Parham of the American Farm Bureau Federation says farmers raising all of the major row crops are expected to lose money for the fourth year in a row.
7: We've had a tough time in the farm economy. Production expenses really skyrocketed. They're paying way more to grow a crop, and they're not making near enough for it.
4: Nationwide, some 200,000 farms have gone out of business since 2020.
8: Farmers are saying, we're ready to throw in the towel. We're sick of working our back ends off and losing money.
4: Joe Pfeiffer is a bankruptcy attorney who works with farmers in Iowa, Missouri, and Illinois. Farm bankruptcies are up 19% from a year ago, but most farmers are reluctant to quit the business altogether.
8: Most farmers will farm till the banker won't loan them another dime.
4: Farmers who own land can try to buy time by selling off some of their property, but Pfeiffer says that's usually a last resort.
8: The hardest thing to get a farmer to do is to sell part of the family farm. I can go buy another tractor, buy another combine, but I can't buy that 40 acres again because it probably won't come on the market while I'm still in business.
4: Pfeiffer says most farmers will do whatever they can to stay in business, hoping that costs go down, crop prices go up, and that somehow next year's harvest will be better than this one. Scott Horsley, NPR News, Washington.

0: Saturday Night Live begins season 52 with a couple new comedians who are viral on social media. We'll preview with the author of the SNL Companion next time here and now.
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2: Good morning, Amy Martinez. If there are twins on a Major League Baseball field, it's usually because Minnesota's playing. Now, yesterday's matchup between the Toronto Blue Jays and Baltimore Orioles featured a different kind of twins, twin umpires. Austin and Tyler Jones made history as the first identical twins to ump a Major League game. The teams played a doubleheader, so a twin bill. And fittingly, twin results, the Orioles won both games by the same exact score, 4-2. I love baseball. It's Morning Edition.
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2: This is Morning Edition from NPR News. I'm Amy Martinez.
4: And I'm Leila Fadel. Scientists think outbreaks caused by wildlife transmitting infectious diseases to humans are on the rise. Outbreaks like Ebola, Hantavirus, bird flu, and COVID-19. But they're not sure why. New research suggests humans are driving the outbreaks. NPR's Jonathan Lambert reports that how it's happening is complicated.
5: For diseases that come from wildlife, a pathogen has to jump from an animal to a human. Humans don't control those pathogens, of course, but human activity can make those jumps more likely. Cutting down the rainforest, for instance, or buying and selling wildlife can bring humans closer to infection. Colin Carlson is a disease ecologist at Yale University.
6: We don't really know with pandemic risk, you know, how much of emerging infectious diseases is because we're cutting down the rainforest versus how much of it is because we live in a world with diseases and things happen.
5: Knowing that is crucial to deciding how to prevent the next pandemic, whether to invest heavily in protecting rainforests, regulating the wildlife trade, or something else. But figuring this out is tricky. Carlson and his colleagues tried to do it by looking at over 160 countries.
6: Our goal was to put together a point on a map for every time we knew somebody got a weird pathogen.
5: They looked at over 50,000 instances of someone getting one of 32 diseases, like Ebola, malaria, or Mpox. Then they analyzed what might have influenced those outbreaks. Everything from socioeconomic factors, like poor health care, to climate change and where people and livestock live.
6: What we want to know in this study is, you know, what matters most, right? Is it poverty? Is it cutting down the rainforest? Or is it just living near trees and mosquitoes?
5: In broad strokes, the answer was pretty clear.
6: It's the trees and mosquitoes.
5: Specifically, they found that outbreaks can happen anywhere people and livestock are living alongside nature. Such landscapes are common in places as varied as Missouri or the Democratic Republic of Congo.
6: It makes sense that what we find is where people live alongside nature, they get sick.
5: They found that big drivers like climate change or deforestation mattered, but not in the same way for every disease. Climate change, for instance, is clearly influencing where mosquito-borne disease outbreaks happen, but not necessarily diseases like Ebola or Mpox, which transmit differently. Carlson thinks the study, published in the journal Nature, pushes back against conventional wisdom.
6: There's a really popular narrative, I think, that pandemics happen because we are out of balance with nature.
5: He says that's reinforced the idea that if people just stop cutting down forests, it will prevent pandemics. He thinks that'll help reduce the risk for some diseases, but not all. Raina Plowright, a disease ecologist at Cornell University, was impressed by the study, but wasn't really surprised by the results.
7: We shouldn't expect one environmental driver to explain them all.
5: But she says this kind of big global analysis might miss some of the more nuanced ways that, say, deforestation influences disease risk.
7: If a big global analysis doesn't find a consistent signal of something like deforestation, it doesn't mean deforestation is not important.
5: The analysis did capture another key factor that Plowright does buy, the importance of being close to healthcare.
6: For every hour that you travel from a clinic, the probability of an outbreak being detected goes down by about one-third. That's insane.
5: In a world where many people live much farther than an hour from a clinic, Carlson says this result underlines the need to invest in better healthcare that might help prevent the next spillover from becoming a pandemic. Jonathan Lambert, NPR News.

0: This is Morning Edition from NPR News. I'm Amy Martinez.
1: And I'm Leila Faldin. Harvey Weinstein has been sentenced to 15 years in prison in a New York sex crime case. It's been nearly a decade since Weinstein's name became forever tied to the Me Too movement when dozens of women accused him of sexual harassment and assault. NPR's Chloe Weiner reports.
2: Outside the court Wednesday, Manhattan District Attorney Alvin Bragg praised former production assistant Miriam Haley and the several other accusers who were present at the sentencing.
3: I'm moved, as we should all be, by their courage and their steadfastness through what has obviously been a challenging and long process.
2: The long and convoluted legal process began in 2020 when Weinstein was first convicted of sex crimes in New York, including for assaulting Haley at his Manhattan apartment in 2006. First, Weinstein was sentenced to 23 years in prison, but his conviction was later overturned. That's because multiple accusers had been allowed to testify, even though their allegations weren't part of the charges against the former producer. Then, last year, the Manhattan DA's office tried Weinstein for some of those original charges again. He was found guilty of assaulting Haley, and his 15-year sentence is for criminal sex act in the first degree. And that's just New York. Weinstein was convicted of rape in California in 2022. He was sentenced to 16 years, but a court ruled earlier this year that he will need to be resentenced. Now 74 years old, the former producer has spent the past 6 years between prison and the hospital. Weinstein's lawyers say he has significant health issues. He has pleaded not guilty to all charges. Chloe Weiner, NPR News, New York.
0: A new billion-dollar museum created by Star Wars filmmaker George Lucas and his wife, business executive Melody Hobson, is open to the public in Los Angeles. Mark Hamill, Harrison Ford, and Steven Spielberg helped celebrate the unveiling of Lucas's private collection. Here's NPR's Manalit del Barco.
4: Star Wars robot R2-D2 greeted visitors to one of several opening parties. Some showed up at the Lucas Museum in cosplay, instructed to leave their lightsabers at the door. Inside, they danced as a DJ spun house versions of Star Wars music. Architect Mayan Song designed the building to look like a giant spaceship. In its gardens are a fountain with statues of Yoda and Grogu, Baby Yoda, and a massive bronze sculpture of Princess Leia choking the evil Jabba the Hutt. One of the galleries showcases vehicles and droids from Star Wars films and concept art.
5: This is nerd mecca right here. This is nerd heaven.
4: Amy Meinzer is a planetary science professor at UCLA who co-hosts a sci-fi podcast and was at a press preview.
5: I do feel like this museum looks a little bit like the Museum of Modern Art on Tatooine, maybe. Here we've got Luke Skywalker's landspeeder. And wait a minute, I think I see one of the scariest villains of all time, Darth Vader, right over there.
4: But this is not a Star Wars museum. That's just a small part of it. Lucas told fans at Comic-Con he's been collecting art since his college days, when he paid $30 for an alley-oop comic. It's now framed in one of the 35 galleries.
6: If you have an emotional connection, then it's art. So this is sort of a temple to the people's art.
4: His 100,000-square-foot museum opens with an assemblage of artworks, mostly digital reproductions, a prehistoric cave painting, the Venus of Willendorf, Michelangelo's Sistine Chapel ceiling, and so on. But most of the collection is original work that Lucas says gets overlooked in the art world, including comic book illustrations, Japanese manga, children's book covers, science fiction, and fantasy art.
7: It's something that I felt very, very strongly about in terms of honoring illustrators, artists who illustrate stories that are already written, and most of the stories are myths.
4: During the press preview, Lucas said his museum is dedicated to what he calls narrative art. Senior curator Ryan Linkoff says that includes everything from pulp magazine covers to political posters to comics.
8: Jim Davis and Garfield, The Far Side, Charles Schulz from Peanuts, the very first Flash Gordon, the first Iron Man, Mad Magazine, Robert Crumb.
4: On display is Lucas's large collection of Norman Rockwell paintings depicting mid-20th century American life. There's a self-portrait by Mexican artist Frida Kahlo and newly commissioned street art from Banksy. The elusive artist even spray-painted the wall behind his stencil and graffiti-tagged a heart around the letters R2. George Lucas and his museum have already attracted many fans, but also critics.
9: He's trying to jam lots of different types of work into this one kind of self-invented, contrived category called narrative art.
4: culture journalist Carolina Miranda.
9: There is no articulation anywhere about what any of this means to its founder or the story that it might be trying to tell. Like, I would have loved to have seen, say, a panel by one of the paintings talking about why Lucas found it interesting or influential.
4: The museum's CEO, Tracy Bates, says rather than read any wall text, visitors can scan a QR code for more information if they really need to.
10: The whole purpose and mission of this space is that nothing needs explaining to you. You look at the image and you see the story. You might even find your own story.
4: The Lucas Museum of Narrative Art has its own origin story. Lucas spent 17 years and $1 billion from his Star Wars fortune to get it made.
7: I'm used to doing the impossible. This one almost broke my will.
4: Faced with legal and public challenges, Lucas had to abandon his original plans for the museum, first in San Francisco's Presidio, then on Chicago's lakefront. Then he was offered this site in L.A., next to other museums, and across from his film school alma mater, USC.
7: Well, this has been a long haul. You know, it was like 17 years between getting kicked out of cities and trying to get this built. Part of the problem is I'm a contrarian. I'm fascinated by doing things that people say can't be done.
4: There were COVID-19 pandemic and supply chain related delays, and earlier this year, 15% of the staff was laid off. In addition, both the original CEO and chief curator left suddenly without explanation. But that backstory may not matter to visitors simply excited by George Lucas's spaceship-like museum filled with pop culture art and a touch of Star Wars. Mandalit del Barco, NPR News, Los Angeles.
11: Pero el día que te encuentre en el camino.
0: You're listening to Alex Ferreira performing at NPR's Tiny Desk. 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I'm Amy Martinez.
1: And I'm Leila Faltin.

0: Good morning. President Trump is pulling out all the stops to show how important he thinks a visit from China's Xi Jinping is. How will a meeting full of symbolism affect all of the real issues that need to be worked out? It's Morning Edition from NPR News. At the United Nations, Iran's president called the U.S. a bully. Ukraine's president pushed for a ceasefire with Russia. Amy Martinez.
1: And I'm Leila Fadel. Has the General Assembly led to any progress on either war? Also, Jasmine Guy on what it's like to be back at the fictional HBCU Hillman College for the reboot of A Different World. It's Thursday, September 24th. On this date in 1789, President George Washington signed a law creating the federal court system and the position of Attorney General. The news is next.
2: Live from NPR News in Washington, I'm Korva Coleman. Three media organizations say some of their staffers were denied entry to the White House this morning. That's even though a federal judge ruled overnight the White House must restore access to CNN, MS Now, and Politico. The group sued after President Trump banned them because they, quote, purposely write negative news. Here's NPR's David Folkenflik.
3: Politico said one of its reporters had their press pass confiscated by the Secret Service, was blocked from entering the White House grounds. You saw on the air live this morning on CNN that one of their White House journalists, Betsy Klein, was turned back, although the network says one of its producers was able to enter using their pass. I've spoken to folks at CNN and MS Now, and you know what they're saying at the moment is they're not 100% clear. Is this intentional foot dragging, an intention to defy, or just logistical complications?
2: NPR's David Folkenflik reporting. All this is unfolding as President Trump is preparing to meet Chinese President Xi Jinping on a state visit. Trump will host a state dinner for Xi tonight at the White House. Trump and Xi are expected to discuss the tense trade relationship between their countries. Since May, the Food and Drug Administration has been without a confirmed commissioner. That could soon change. Today, the president's nominee to fill the position will be on Capitol Hill for her confirmation hearing. NPR's Sidney Lupkin reports.
4: Dr. Heidi Overton will be in the hot seat as senators from the Committee on Health, Education, Labor, and Pensions question her qualifications to be the next commissioner of the FDA. Dr. Marty McCary resigned back in May. Overton currently works in the White House. Before that, she worked at the Conservative America First Policy Institute. She was in the Oval Office when President Trump issued a controversial executive order pushing to change the childhood vaccine schedule and dredging up debunked theories linking vaccines to autism. Speaking at the press conference, Overton called Trump's order a historic action. At least one prominent Democrat, Senator Patty Murray of Washington, has already said she will vote no. Sidney Lupkin, NPR News.
2: Stocks opened lower this morning as bond yields jump. NPR's Scott Horsley reports the Dow has dropped 140 points.
5: Investors are demanding higher returns on long-term government debt amid stubborn inflation. The yield on 30-year treasuries reached a 22-year high, while the yield on 10-year treasuries is hovering above 5%. The 10-year treasury is closely tied to commercial loan products like mortgages and suggests the interest rate on home loans could soon top 7%. The president of the Cleveland Federal Reserve Bank warns the longer inflation remains elevated, the more costly it may be to bring prices under control. The central bank raised its benchmark interest rate last week, and investors expect at least one additional rate hike this year. And Starbucks says it's closing 250 underperforming stores in North America this week. Scott Horsley, NPR News, Washington.
2: This is NPR. A hurricane watch is up for the big island of Hawaii as Tropical Storm Nolo gets closer. Forecasters don't think it'll make landfall, but they're expecting parts of Hawaii will get more than 2 feet of rain. This comes as Hawaii government leaders say they need more than $1 billion to recover from an earthquake and devastating storms earlier this year. Former tech executive Elizabeth Holmes is set to be released early from federal prison. As NPR's Bobby Allen reports, Holmes was given an 11-year sentence in 2022 after a jury convicted her of fraud.
6: Holmes ran the blood testing startup Theranos that was once the darling of Silicon Valley. But a jury found she defrauded investors out of hundreds of millions of dollars by deceiving them that Theranos could revolutionize healthcare with just a pinprick of blood. Her prison sentence had been reduced several times. She was scheduled to be released in 2030. A new notice sent to Holmes' investor victims from the Bureau of Prisons shows she is set to be moved to a halfway house next year. It's unclear what led to her partial freedom. Holmes has been trending online since comedian Nathan Fielder premiered a documentary called You Can See Everything, in which Holmes and her family let Fielder live with them in the weeks before she turned herself in. Bobby Allen, NPR News.
2: This just in, lawyers for the three media outlets that had their White House press passes revoked, CNN, MS Now, and Politico, have now asked a federal court for an immediate hearing. They say that the White House has turned away journalists for the three outlets this morning. You're listening to NPR.
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0: 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Adon da di a team benda and nishigi she ate a hashing so go eya, Nihilchenashato lil akhodo. Hello, everybody, KTDB listeners. I'm going to make an announcement here. My name is Darnell Maria. I'm the executive director for the Raymond Navajo chapter. I would like to provide an important transportation update on the road projects that are currently occurring. Beginning, and while it already started on September 15th, roadway improvement work is scheduled to begin on BIA Route 195. BIA Route 195 will be closed during construction as improvements are made to increase the safety and reliability of the roadway. The closure is expected to remain in effect over the next few weeks. BIA Route 195 is located in Unit 5, and it's the loop that goes around on the Bird Springs Church, and there are several people that live within that area. Residents and travelers who normally use BIA Route 195 are encouraged to allow additional travel time and use an alternative route during the closure. Construction is weather dependent, and any changes to the schedule will be announced through the Raymond Navajo chapter. The next project is the BIA Route 125 guardrail project, which is scheduled to begin September 21st. The work will take place on BIA Route 125 just southeast of the first Candy Kitchen turn near BIA Route 175. During construction, travelers should expect temporary lane restrictions and traffic control, including flaggers directing traffic through the construction area. Please slow down. Follow the direction of the flaggers and use caution around construction workers and equipment. Motorists are encouraged to allow additional travel time while this work is underway. I also want to inform the community that the BIA Route 20 in Unit 5 is temporarily closed, effective immediately due to severe related damage following the recent rainstorm. And as I had mentioned, this location is past the Wolf Ranch Sanctuary, and that road is chip sealed, and then it turns to a gravel road, and then it ends on the Raymond Navajo boundary, and there's a Smokey the Bear sign there. Well, right in that area, the road has washed out, and so the road is closed for the safety of the community. The ditch and arroyo crossing has been severely damaged and is currently unsafe for residents, emergency responders, and the traveling public. For everyone's safety, please do not attempt to drive through or around the closed crossing. The Raymond Navajo Department of Transportation is coordinating with the Raymond Navajo Police Department and chapter staff to maintain the closure and notify the community. The department will also be seeking emergency funding to repair the damaged crossing and restore BIA Route 120 to a safe and passable condition. We understand that these construction projects and road closures may cause temporary inconvenience, and we appreciate the community's patience and cooperation. These improvements are being made to provide safer and more reliable roads for the Raymond Navajo community. Please slow down in construction areas, follow all traffic control measures, and respect the closure on BIA Route 120. Additional updates will be provided through the Raymond Navajo chapter as the project progresses. And if you have any additional information, or if you need additional information or questions, you may contact the Raymond Navajo Department of Transportation. Thank you for your time to listen to this announcement.
1: Yat ebene, good morning, Eddie Andre Honson, Kitchen, Hot Aunt King on Kitchen Dodge. 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
1: You're listening to KTWB FM. 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

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Now it's old dogs and children and watermelon wine.

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0: You're listening to KTWFM. Kodi na shiri yato National Public Radio News. Ninge ajiri yato na de nils an dolis. 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
1: Live from NPR News in Washington, I'm Corva Coleman. Three media organizations have requested an immediate hearing before a federal judge. CNN, MS Now, and Politico are still blocked from the White House, even though overnight a federal judge ordered the White House to provide them with immediate access. President Trump originally blocked them, claiming they, quote, purposely write negative news. The White House has not given a reason for turning away the journalists this morning. Meanwhile, President Trump has welcomed Chinese President Xi Jinping to the White House this morning for the state visit. One major focus is likely to be trade. Daniel Crittenbrink was the U.S. ambassador to Vietnam during the first Trump administration. He says this summit will likely focus on keeping the trade peace Trump and Xi struck last year.
2: I think the most important outcome from this summit will be maintaining this so-called fragile truce between the two powers that was agreed to last year. If that truce is extended, if that stabilizes the relationship, prevents us from going back to that trade war, I think that's the single most important outcome. And actually, I think that's what President Trump is focused on.
1: He spoke to NPR's Morning Edition. Officials in Poland say they suspect Russian sabotage after a fire broke out at a Starlink satellite communication station. Esme Nicholson reports, Warsaw says Moscow is stepping up its hybrid warfare against NATO countries for supporting Kyiv in Russia's war with Ukraine.
3: Speaking to public broadcaster TVP, Poland's Deputy Prime Minister Krzysztof Gawkowski called the fire an act of sabotage deliberately designed to disable internet access. The Starlink station in Wiola Krabowska in central Poland serves much of the country and neighbouring Ukraine, including the military. Internet service has been restored. Gawkowski says that investigations into the cause of the blaze are underway, but that it fits the new Russian doctrine of attack. For NPR News, I'm Esme Nicholson in Berlin.
1: Australia's Prime Minister says an OpenAI agent hacked into an Australian government health portal last June. Prime Minister Anthony Albanese says he spoke with OpenAI CEO Sam Altman. Adam Hancock reports from Sydney.
4: Anthony Albanese said an OpenAI agent gained unauthorized access to a portal containing non-public data from Australia's universal health scheme, Medicare. The tech firm has confirmed the hack, revealing that it occurred in June when the AI agent was researching health statistics. They added that the breach was discovered during a review of, quote, misaligned model activity. Albanese has called the hack unacceptable and expressed his concerns to OpenAI boss Sam Altman. Australian Defence Minister Richard Marles said the impact of the breach was minor. For NPR News, I'm Adam Hancock.
1: You're listening to NPR. Palestinian Authority President Mahmoud Abbas delivered a video speech to the UN General Assembly today. The Trump administration would not provide him a visa to come to the U.S. Abbas called the move a violation of the U.S. obligation as a host. Meanwhile, Israeli Prime Minister Benjamin Netanyahu will be at the U.N. later today to deliver his remarks. A new analysis of Census Bureau data finds the poverty rate for seniors has risen for the fifth year in a row. NPR's Jennifer Ludden reports older, lower-income adults are struggling to save for retirement.
5: The AARP Foundation analysis found women are far more likely than men to age into poverty, and its own survey found just under a third of those 50 to 64 reported a significant drop in household income in the past 3 months. Foundation President Claire Casey says even a small disruption, like a car breaking down, can be devastating for low-income workers.
6: You're much more likely to end up in the long-term unemployed, and you're much more likely to end up in a job that makes less than the one you were in.
5: A third of older, low-income adults also said they did not have enough savings to cover an emergency expense of $100. Jennifer Ludden, NPR News, Washington.
1: There's a legal fight over late singer Dolly Parton's estate. A Tennessee judge granted the estate a temporary restraining order against her nephew, Brian Seaver, and his private security company. It was Seaver who broke the news of Parton's death. Now, Parton's longtime manager, Danny Nosel, is accusing Seaver of trying to get money from the estate. Seaver denies the allegations. He has been fired as head of security. This is NPR.
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0: Good morning. 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Yat isang kadi yato has kanta hasun eya be bela os kilo nast eda don wacha nada ilke. Washington de da hanno ching eya tin Trump de ningi de yato e a de Ching Jinping was ya. Not only in Lingue Toyo Nade, China, the A.R. the Shin A.R. Bislikichi, Ardo in the Ardishin by Yatado, Tihiki, Ed Art, A.R. 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

0: are listening to KTDB. Yatay! Good morning. I think it's Angelan. So deep in it is Thursday morning. Wednesday. It's not an audition. 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A what a sports news. They not aunt o le.
1: Я сынал цанки ажинат асакизги корен ши жаро K3B in 9.7 FM дананит а кожинал кио я ди спортс ньюз и ажит нашт ай ажинат ас кид арлса таханат ан линги и я ди феникс и ари я тахан и я ди тхате на асли 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Not a e aji date aliagi which in Thursday. Yata, what don't you mean in gishi ya? The possible, the judge. Gi aji not an to dalpin ya. The New York e aji the regular season. Final gi aji with cut September. Not the interest at Guyot Kalko. 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the liquor bottles, and gay asked the nico, I asked the haza arm, while I asked the administrator, and lingus, I asked the ne worst nightmare, I old miss the athletic director, Keith Carter, and nico, she asked this week, be ye asked the naughty kid go interview, best the CBS Sports, Asian referred, I la, I asked that, nengay, while I had the give, at all, he asked the ne university, I as the image are I as in the do he as yet in int agi are I as concerned and link of and yeah I as in weekend at that alto I anigo I as had ze to at in sco I at the sports news I at in and all I don't care are in sense and they are in not all kidigi Korean shish jara K3B 89.7 FM don't on it are I the crocone nan hidish nil

0: From NPR News, I'm Lakshmi Singh. The Trump administration has less than half an hour now to comply with a court-ordered deadline to respond to three major news organizations who filed a notice of noncompliance. As NPR's David Folkenflik explains, CNN, Politico, and MS Now say their journalists were again blocked from entering the White House today, hours after a federal judge issued a temporary restraining order that the White House lift its ban on the outlets.
1: CNN, Politico, and MS Now said some of the staffers were denied entry to the White House early this morning. Politico said one of its reporters had their press pass confiscated by the Secret Service, was blocked from entering the White House grounds. You saw on the air live this morning on CNN that one of their White House journalists, Betsy Klein, was turned back, although the network says one of its producers was able to enter using their pass. I've spoken to folks at CNN and MS Now, and you know what they're saying at the moment is they're not 100% clear. Is this intentional foot dragging, an intention to defy, or just logistical complications?
0: NPR's David Folkenflik reporting. In court yesterday, the media organizations argued President Trump violated their constitutional rights in stripping them of their White House credentials because he didn't like their coverage of them. The Justice Department cites national security concerns in defense of Trump's actions. The legal battle affects White House television pool coverage of President Trump's high-stakes meeting with China's visiting leader Xi Jinping. As NPR's Emily Feng reports, Iran, trade, and the future of artificial intelligence are on the two leaders' agenda.
2: Trump and Xi will hold bilateral meetings on tariffs and the war on Iran. The two countries are trying to maintain what China calls strategic stability, a detente in the relationship. And just before the meetings this week, the U.S. announced a two-month extension of a trade truce that lets it access Chinese-made rare earth products. But other sources of tension remain, including new Chinese actions designed to block U.S. sanctions and recent U.S. legal actions against importing and selling Chinese drones and internet routers. Emily Fang, NPR News, Washington.
0: The Navy says eight sailors attempted suicide during the 10-month tour of the USS Abraham Lincoln carrier group. More from NPR's Quill Lawrence.
3: Family members of U.S. sailors first warned about conditions on the aircraft carrier during what became a modern record for days at sea. At the time, Secretary of Defense Pete Hegseth dismissed the reports, and President Trump said the ship's tour had been, quote, not nearly long enough. But in a letter responding to New York Senator Kirsten Gillibrand, the Navy revealed that eight sailors had attempted suicide during the deployment, including one who jumped overboard. Gillibrand accused the president of treating the sailors with open disrespect. CENTCOM Commander Admiral Brad Cooper has said that the Lincoln had a relatively low rate of mental health cases, but acknowledged the stress of such a long time at sea. Quill Lawrence, NPR News.
0: If you or someone you know may be considering suicide or is in crisis, call or text 988. You're listening to NPR. Mortgage rates are at their highest level since January of 2025. The finance giant Freddie Mac reports the average rate for a 30-year fixed-rate mortgage topped 7% this week. Rates on the 15-year loan, widely popular with those seeking to refinance, have also risen. Rates have generally increased over the last 6 months and added hundreds of dollars to the monthly cost of a new home loan. The Federal Reserve has said the U.S. war with Iran has helped elevate inflation, and the Fed recently raised interest rates in response for the first time in 3 years. Greece's prime minister is renewing his calls for Britain to return the Parthenon marbles. They've been the focus of Greek-British negotiations for years. We have more on this from NPR's Lauren Freyer.
4: In a Guardian newspaper op-ed, the Greek prime minister says there is political will for the return of the Parthenon marbles, which are also sometimes called the Elgin marbles, named after Lord Elgin, who had them chiseled off the Parthenon more than 200 years ago. They're currently on display in the British Museum in London. Greek prime minister Kyriakos Mitsotakis compares the marbles to the Bayeux tapestry, which France returned to England for the first time in more than 900 years. But unlike the tapestry, which is back only on loan, Mitsotakis says Greece will not borrow its own antiquities. And he says that just as Britain would never cut the tapestry in two, the marbles should not be separated as they currently are, about half in London, half in Athens. Lauren Freyer, NPR News, London.
0: I'm Lakshmi Singh, NPR News in Washington.

You're listening to KTWB FM. Yet a hundred and not going in the streets, zoro do ea and nadi nanids up. Tiquaria to Digitia to flu vaccine clinic, and it's on the Nagay is the other members of Andre a Yahal. The Nagay, Nakits at the dot hatin, shindo laces don't. 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Adun da remin of ho chapter do ya Navajo Nation registered voter chilon da nila ato. High school graduate, Edota, it up and not an a halin, Edota, a yadina should nanish at all, Nessie, a yego was ahozon. 8 to 5, but in al kyo, aunt, at 8 to 5, Monday through Friday, so Negabi sanat less under. Night a kid neholongo, go shin 505-876-9630. Na Edota go go, aya 876-9517. Late between 8 and 5, your application she aya adjourned the Hosato lesbis and not lace under. Nanat a nana to temporary office assistant done October 2nd, she aunt 8 or later stump. D a yaha she aho had she de a yaho long on the shop is not your dark one. Dot ayed aunt does on a draft 40 pounds, dot dego business on. Adol to in al tos al in hat nin gido bin da anishida office equipment adu bin anishida hos baho zano eya dan chis ni la adon. Adun da CPR edo da first aid training hui hu longo do bik ahana apansa hui hu longo vamwe driver's license. Adol to Raymond Alpo chapter don Alpo Nation registered voter jilong dan ne. Adun da high school graduate hui hu longo do computer. A Microsoft computer was bahos and a work Excel to PowerPoint that aid on it. 8 a.m. to 5 p.m. a ya aunt eh nagay bis anat le Monday through Friday. Ada shinal sos and the house lato les do idea hut aid o les la. Nana thought the volleyball had ningen hal chinel joe, a jolten dinels and ninge aya September 24th through the 26th aya Rehoboth tournament aya bana al date o lela. 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Adult or high school football, ligade ya thought din da inishkun aya and late or chinde. Rema de ade eyan dadi net o lesa to strandigo old kiss or stomp. Or NUA Board of Commissioner regular meeting eya September 25th go net o lesa ne 5:30 p.m. go or NUA conference room when net o lesa ne kiss nila. 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
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Monday through Friday, a art, as to the a ham, the employment application that was south east and not less under than 8 a.m. to 5 p.m. a art, a last on. 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

0: 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Not a e aji date aliagi which in Thursday. Yata, what don't you mean in gishi ya? The possible the judge. Gi aji not an to dalpin ya. The New York e aji the regular season. Final gi aji with cut September. Not the interest at goyal kalko. 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The Minnesota Twins. 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She a 2.4 e1 e aje e a belt it's a beat attack of the homer though. 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We are the place to get the Tampa Bay Rays. A B A D A L E C G R O E D Boonin. She the echoed E La D Berlinger. 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
1: Yat e ajre yalto in sports news will yarn chichananat andolis ato. 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

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Ea deed oba ahinsen, need ea at our agit ea and hilchinan ado listo.

0: project begins by reconsidering what we call science.
1: A lot of times we think of what science is from a Western perspective, but I think if you really understand, deconstruct that, understand how Indigenous people have held this knowledge of this land and how to live on it, work with it, and develop it. You know, they've developed their own sort of form of science that is a little bit different from Western science, right? It's a science that's developed over, you know, generations, thousands of years. It's environmentally specific to different regions.
0: One of the people featured in the film is Roberto Nutt-Lewis, executive director of Nihikea, a Diné organization working to restore traditional, ecological, and cultural practices on the Navajo Nation. Nutt-Lewis says Indigenous knowledge can offer solutions to challenges communities face today.
2: I think for me, both for our own community as well as the larger audience, is to demonstrate that Indigenous knowledge is not primitive, is not backward, that it holds so much potential solutions for the issues of our times.
0: For Nutt-Lewis, preserving that knowledge also means refusing to treat culture as something that exists only in history.
2: We have to put it into the present tense, and in order to put it into the present tense, there has to be action behind it. There has to be some relevancy, applied nature to it.
0: The documentary also explores Indigenous knowledge through Arctic navigation, traditional home construction, and coastal aquaculture. Golding says making the film changed the way he looks at his own relationship with the environment, and he hopes viewers reconsider what Indigenous knowledge can teach them about the places they live.
1: Well, I think what I've been preaching now after I completed this is just, you know, go outside and take a look at your environment, see how you can work with it, see what kind of change you can make to better your place, you know, working with your local.
0: Knowledge Keepers was produced by Hoken Media in association with Vision Maker Media for Nova. It premieres September 23rd on PBS and will also stream through PBS. A new federal audit finds staffing shortages and case backlogs have hindered the Bureau of Indian Affairs' efforts to investigate missing and murdered Indigenous people. The Interior Department's Inspector General found the BIA's Missing and Murdered Unit had 83 cases open and nearly 400 referrals awaiting review as of November 2024. The Associated Press reports nearly half of the unit's positions were still vacant last year. Sarah Deer, a University of Kansas law professor, says the problems compound the grief families already face. She says, quote, "A system designed as a response to that history cannot ask families to keep waiting." The BIA says it has taken steps to improve case processing and victim services following the audit. I'm Jill Freitas.

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2: BizCon Alliance three-day conference takes place October 6th at the Foxwood Resort in Connecticut, connecting government and business decision makers to address today's federal, local, and tribal business landscape. 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Command Holdings supports this show.
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3: This is Native America Calling. I'm Sean Spruce. The leaders of the world's most influential artificial intelligence firms just urged the United Nations to act fast to regulate the rapidly evolving technology before it poses a risk to humanity. It's a dire warning from the companies as AI quickly unfolds into people's everyday lives. Others say the threat is not as great as it's being made out to be. But people and organizations need to take some steps to make sure they are protected from certain risks, such as intellectual property and copyright violations, infiltration into one's personal data, and sophisticated scams. Tribes such as the Navajo Nation and the Cherokee Nation are working to protect themselves from the potential misuse of AI and the threats it poses to their communities. Today on our show, we'll speak with Native experts on AI about the possible risks it poses. And listeners can join this conversation with your comments or questions by calling us at 1-800-996-2848. That is also 1-800-99-NATIVE. Joining us now on Zoom from Hudson, New York, is Jason Edward Lewis. He is a professor of computation arts and the University Research Chair in Computational Media and the Indigenous Future Imaginary at Concordia University. He is Native Hawaiian and Samoan. Jason, hello, and welcome back to Native America Calling.
4: Aloha. Thank you very much for having me back.
3: Aloha. Also on Zoom, in Bellingham, Washington, we have Zam DeShields. They are a digital consultant and a citizen of the Chickasaw Nation. Good morning, Zam. Welcome to Native America Calling.
5: Chakma, glad to be here.
3: Great to have you, Zam. We have another guest on Zoom in Providence, Rhode Island, Angelo Baca. He's been on this show before, and he is a professor of history, philosophy, and social sciences at the Rhode Island School of Design. He is Dene and Hopi. Angelo, welcome back.
6: Yep, yate. Good to be here. Thank you.
3: Yate. And we have one more guest joining us on the phone. This is Daniel Wildcat. He's in Lawrence, Kansas, where he is an author and a professor at Haskell Indian Nations University, and he is Yuchi and a citizen of the Muscogee Nation. Professor Wildcat, welcome back to Native America Calling.
7: Yeah, Asan Life, Asan. Yes, good to be here.
3: Great to have you along with all of our other guests. And Jason, I want to begin with you in this recent presentation there at the UN. Top tech leaders saying that AI poses a real risk to all of humanity. Now, you study AI. How serious do you take this warning?
4: Well, I think we have to both take parts of it seriously and take some of it with a grain of salt, meaning that AI is, well, first of all, what we're talking about these days when we talk about AI, it's really large language models. So it's a very specific form of AI that is proving to be incredibly powerful, sort of much more powerful than the people who originally developed the underlying techniques thought it might be. And it is going to become more and more pervasive throughout our society. So as with any powerful technology, we need to really think about how we want it to affect our society and what sort of guardrails we might want to bring into place to help protect us against the downsides of using it. So that's part is very true. Is it apocalyptic? I don't think so. I think the part that's apocalyptic is not the technology itself, but it's the people who are controlling it. So we have a small number of people very wealthy people who are pretty much insulated from the rest of reality, who are controlling the ways in which these technologies get rolled out, and more importantly, talking about the ways in which these technologies get spoken about. And it's a bit of a sleight of hand because there are very real dangers right now with AI, right? These systems are being used in ways that that are biased against people, particularly brown people, indigenous people, and other minorities. They're being used in critical systems without appropriate testing and certification like we do normally with like people building bridges or skyscrapers or airplanes and things like that. Okay. And of course, they're founded on one of the like maybe humanity's largest heist, which is they're built upon stolen data, right? And that hasn't really been dealt with. So part of what I see happening is there's a misdirection. It's like, hey, don't go after us for kind of a long list of horrible things we're doing already. Look over there, look to the future. There's a big bad Skynet coming. And that's really what you should be focused on.
3: Okay. Jason, can you give us some examples of how AI is biased or used in a biased way against people of color?
4: Yeah. So one of the great, but one of the big examples was, you know, about 5 years ago when they took a look at some software systems that were brought in to help judges set bail, right? And what they found was is that these systems were systematically biased against black people in particular, brown people in general. And they can look at it and be like, okay, so, you know, black and brown people and basically white people who were had similar cases, similar charges, etc., that the system systematically recommended higher bail for the black and brown people. So that's one of the earlier examples that's been really well researched and founded. But there have been numerous examples since then that take a look at ways in which these systems do that kind of discrimination. Another one is, you know, the systems they use to screen applicants, right? So those systems will cue off of things like people's names or where their address is and things like that. And as it turns out, ends up creating systematic bias against, again, black and brown people, as well as women in that case. And this is no surprise because the way these things were trained, the vast amount of their training data comes from the internet. And, you know, the internet is not the most fair and balanced place. And because a lot of that, certainly in the early days, came out of a certain North American context where there is, you know, bias and racial prejudice in the society, those things were getting expressed on the web, and that's the data on which these machines were trained.
3: Jason, Cherokee Nation and the Navajo Nation both are among tribes that are building AI policies and frameworks for their communities. What exactly do these frameworks protect?
4: Well, I think the big thing here, of course, is our data. So the data in those, in the case of those, you know, those two communities, the data of their tribal members, because, you know, data, we're all just data to these companies. And really we're data either so that they can figure out how to sell something to us or sell our data to somebody to sell something to us, or so we can be surveyed in some way. So we can be tracked maybe by the police or by the government or something like that. And then also, you know, this is one of the areas where actually indigenous people are actually way ahead of the curve, because there's been such a long history of exploitation of our communities, particularly from academics, but also from big companies where they come in and they do studies and they sort of suck up a bunch of data and then they disappear with that data and then use that to, you know, to formulate new drugs or new treatments and things like that and then try to sell them back to us. A number of tribes have for generations now have been very acutely aware of the value of their data, not only in terms of people coming and trying to take it, but how it's valuable to them because it can be used in ways to improve their own lives. So I haven't read both of those thoroughly. I've just read about them at this point. But, you know, being familiar with other such initiatives, you know, it's really about how do we make it so that people understand that our data needs protective and that we have a collective voice in that. That's one of the big differences, I'd say, between indigenous context and non-indigenous context. They look at everything on a personal level, on an individual level. Whereas, of course, our communities have an investment in the collective sense of what should be done with that data and how that data should be protected. And we've, you know, so the, you know, the OCAP principles of ownership, control, access, and possession were first formulated in 1998 by a consortium of Indigenous communities in Canada, right? So we've been thinking about these things in that kind of tangible way for almost three decades. And we were already there in the sovereign AI conversation that also kind of has, all this has kicked up recently, which is like, how do we control these technologies so that they benefit us? We have control over the data and what's done with it.
3: Jason, we have time for one more question before we go to break. Regulation. There are increasing calls for regulating AI. And first of all, how does anyone regulate AI at this point? And who should play that role? Should it be the UN, who was addressed yesterday? Should it be the federal government? Maybe tribal governments should be involved as well. How does this all work?
4: Well, I'm a big believer that tribal governments should be involved. Right? Like I said, we are already ahead of the curve on this. We have language and conceptual frameworks that are grounded in our community protocols that we can use to think about these things. And because we're used to thinking collectively, particularly within a, you know, like say a North American framework or even the West, right, where those ways of thinking collectively have been worn away over the time, right? You start talking about collective action, you know, in the US, and you get called a communist. So that obviously has not been happening in our Indigenous communities. We still have this strong sense of the collectivity and figuring out how the collectivity makes decisions together. So I would start there, absolutely. I would look to the OCAP. I would look to CARE, which is another framework for doing this. I would look to what individual tribes are starting to develop right now as models. How we actually get regulation to work, I'll confess, I don't have any great ideas because I think that it's going to be very challenging, but it's not impossible. We got to do it.
3: All right. We're going to take a short break. We'll come back and continue this conversation with Jason Edward Lewis and our other guests. AI, it is here, people. It is here in our lives every day. Give us a call. Tell us what you think. Maybe you're using AI right now or you're interested in learning more about how it works. 1-800-996-2848.

0: An imaginative story about a traditional Mi'kmaq midwife at a crossroads for home birth policy sets up the new novel by Amanda Peters. And Cherokee writer Liza Black takes on the tragic lack of action to protect Native people from violence. We'll add both authors to our Native bookshelf on the next Native America Calling.
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0: Thank you for listening today to Native America Calling. I'm Sean Spruce. You are likely already using artificial intelligence, maybe without even realizing it. 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We're talking about the rapid rise of AI and how tribes and individuals are protecting themselves from potential threats now and into the future. 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That is also 1-800-99-NATIVE. Our next guest, Zam DeShields, joins us now from Bellingham, Washington. They're a digital consultant. Zam, what do you think? Is AI an existential threat to humanity?
1: You know, I think there is a lot of hype going into headlines right now. And I spent some time this week reading more deeply into it. And I think that a lot of this, as far as like rogue agents are concerned and other topics that have been coming out, it's actually the basis of the setup that's the issue rather than the like agents being malicious on their own. So it's a little different than it's being cast. And part of it is like people react to headlines that are about rogue agents doing things that were unauthorized or escaping sandboxes. Whereas understanding that it's part of a test and they're going to try to complete their objective, whatever way possible, it just frames it differently. So I think the existential threat is like, what are we doing about humans right now and controlling how they're behaving with this super powerful technology?
0: The AI Hugging Face incident that grabbed a lot of headlines recently. And again, Zam, you know, what you say about, you know, just the headlines and the attention that this is all getting. Explain more about what some of these examples are that have people so worried right now and makes us feel, hey, the whole world is compromised, all these systems are at risk.
1: Yeah, I mean, one of the things that I've done over the last year is gone out to a lot of different communities and different groups that work with Indigenous communities on a variety of different like specialized topics. And in almost every situation, people bring up how much they feel it's kind of hopeless right now. And I would say that we're kind of primed for being able to take control over what's happening, and there's still a lot of choice left. It is scary, but part of what makes it less scary is taking some time to try to understand what exactly is happening and what's hype. And I think the headlines related to Hugging Face, yes, that's a serious incident of what a technology can do as far as like these agents are trying to accomplish a goal. But I think part of the issue is ascribing AI and AI agents as inherently having a feeling behind whatever they're doing in these scenarios where they're being tested. This was a test on purpose. There was a vulnerability left. There's probably several vulnerabilities, to be more accurate, in this testing environment. And the agents exploited that. It wasn't that they were inherently evil themselves. It was a bad setup, if you will. Or you could also look at it as they now have a better understanding of where vulnerabilities lie and just actions an agent is able to take in order to accomplish something. And they couldn't have guessed what they would do. But that's part of the reason for the testing. And I think the testing is incredibly important. What we don't have right now is the regulation part. And I think Jason mentioned this, but like the certifications and testing, like you would do for pretty much anything else that we build, we don't have any of that right now, not in the US.
0: Okay. The Hugging Face incident happened in July of 2026, just a couple of months ago. A swarm of roughly 700 autonomous AI agents created during OpenAI safety evaluations bypassed network controls and compromised parts of the Hugging Face platform. I got that overview from AI on Google. So just to give you folks a little bit more background about what we're talking about with Zam. Now, Zam, you work with tribes in building their AI frameworks. Why is it important that tribes have these safeguards, specifically in native communities? And are they any different in native communities as opposed to other communities?
1: Yeah, I mean, I think part of the benefit of tribal approaches to AI is that there is actually more that tribes can implement than a lot of other communities can. So a lot of your typical cities or counties don't have the level of control, even states, that tribes can opt to have. One of the biggest things I see out there right now is that I haven't seen a lot of tribes jumping to have an internal AI policy until recently. Like, I do think that some benefit of these scary headlines is that it does actually make people go, "Oh my gosh, I should probably guide my staff on what is appropriate to use AI for." But as far as like what they can do and how they can approach this, one, contracts. Tribes engage in a number of different contracts and procurement processes. And all of those terms that you agree to with whoever you're setting up a contract with, putting controls on data and any sort of data that outside entities are putting together or creating, so that tribes have control over where that data is stored, and making sure that the terms are approached as negotiable. We don't have to have automatic turnover of data that tribes are creating or information on what tribes are doing within their governments. It doesn't have to be turned over to corporations as a given. Those things are things that we can approach with the lens of this is a sovereign nation and we have choice there. So
0: Zam,
1: I
0: tell
1: think
0: me.
1: contracts is one thing, but yeah.
0: Okay. Well, tell me more about the services that you provide for tribes. And when you first sit down with a tribal nation, what are their initial questions about AI?
1: The questions are typically a lot more basic than I think one would expect. I think a lot of people don't have a very deep knowledge of what AI is, and that's

0: So
1: Zan,
0: I
1: tell
0: think
1: me.
0: contract is one thing, but yeah.
1: Okay. Well, tell me more about the services that you provide for tribes. And when you first sit down with a tribal nation, what are their initial questions about AI?
0: The questions are typically a lot more basic than I think one would expect. I think a lot of people don't have a very deep knowledge of what AI is, and that's kind of been shown to be true. Even, I don't know. So Cherokee, for instance, has done a lot regarding AI, and they surveyed their citizens to see what level of knowledge people felt they had. And it was pretty low on the overall. And I found that that's true with pretty much any group I go to speak to. And it's not just tribes, it's also, people who are working with tribes, researchers, people who are linguists. And I think across the board, people feel really intimidated by AI as a whole and feel pressure to use it also because I don't know, most tribes and tribal governments have not a lot of staff to run the equivalent of a whole country. So.
1: Zam, some of this boils down to defining concepts like intelligence and beinghood, self-awareness, consciousness, and it really begs the question, does AI have consciousness, or at some point in the future, could it?
0: Yeah, so I have spent some time in the thought process of just contemplating like where is the line of consciousness? And I'd say it's pretty fuzzy from my perspective. And my rule of thumb with anything is to approach things with kindness and also understand that humanity is very different from any artificial intelligence. And the beings that are around us, as far as like living beings, it does not compare to AI, if that makes sense. AI is still technology that depends on a lot of other things. That being said, there's also been a number of different academics who've talked about data as relations, especially in indigenous communities. And if you're thinking about the data that is created by indigenous communities and put together and is the basis in some cases of parts of artificial intelligence, then you can see the line getting fuzzy again between like what exactly is it that we're dealing with. Yeah, there's a lot to think about with that, but I think it's also not a great idea to ascribe the emotions behind AI agents and artificial intelligence models. I don't think that saying that they're feel things like shame or are blackmailing with like really malice is part of that. I don't think that that's there. I think that the mimicry is very robust in some cases, but it doesn't rise to the same level as a human.
1: Okay, I want to bring Angelo into the conversation here very soon. But first, Jason, I'd like you to chime in on this idea as well, because you co-authored an essay that said AI systems shouldn't be viewed as, or should not be viewed as tools for human creators, but more as non-human kin. And you stress the need for reciprocity in that relationship sooner rather than later. So please chime in here, and then we'll bring Angelo in as well.
2: Yeah, so just to clarify, that essay Making Kin with the Machines looked tried to take a look at AI back in 2017 and 18 from a Hawaiian perspective, Lakota perspective, and a Cree perspective. And what me and my co-authors were trying to get at is that all of our communities still have very rich both conceptual frameworks and languages for engaging with the non-human. And that we thought that that could be a good framework for thinking about what was happening with the large language models then and what AI kind of is starting to become, because it shifts the dynamic. Well, I'll speak for myself instead of for all my co-authors, but I do believe that these are tools, right? But again, we have different ways of thinking about our tools than, say, mainstream American society. And in some of our traditions, right, we are in relationships with

0: those tools. And that's what we were trying to push people forward or towards was how do we draw on our culture's existing ways of thinking about the other entities that are in our environment and creating good relationships with them so that we can use them in ways that are good for our communities. And so I think that is what we're trying to do now with Abundant Intelligences, the Indigenous AI project that I helped lead, right, is sort of really think about what does it mean to develop this technology so that it contributes to our relationality, that it helps us be more human with each other, not replace it, not try to convince us that it's super intelligent or something like that.
1: Okay, thank you, Jason. Angelo Baca, you advocate for legal and ethical guardrails for AI, and you work with the Navajo Nation on rules to protect their data from being exploited. I'm curious, though, do those rules rely on AI to enforce itself?
2: I think the central message for the community-based efforts that we're making at Navajo Nation is to make sure that the Navajo citizens have a basic understanding, informative education, and are making decisions moving forward, taking a position that matters to them. What else is a set of laws except the priorities of a nation, right? So I think that us having that discussion, even if they might not know too much about artificial intelligence, intellectual property, previous archival and database theft of Native folks throughout the history of United States and in the Western world, we're catching them up to speed. And I think that was the strength of the recent Diné Data Symposium that we put on. This data sovereignty symposium had people from everywhere around the nation, ranging from regular average Navajo citizens to elders, to youth, to folks in the Department of Justice, the Department of Information Technology, the Tribal Historic Preservation Office, education, you name it. We were trying to figure out a way, just making the road by walking it, how we could get together and help shape, sculpt, and otherwise direct what a policy statement might look like. And we got it passed in August. And our champion, Delegate Andy Nez, was the one that helped get it through. And it was the only piece of legislation in the Navajo Nation this year that was passed unanimously without any problem whatsoever. And so I think that expresses the importance and the priority of the Navajo people to figure out how we want to take a position of authority and power as Navajo people that's based in all of our traditional teachings, that is focused in our philosophy, that is founded in our Navajo Diné fundamental law, that is also, you know, accounting for those human and non-human relatives, which are policy points that are extremely, you know, relevant today. We even talked about seeds and DNA, genomic issues, data privacy, transparency, free prior informed consent, forming together a working group that could figure out some risks and benefits for the Navajo Nation policy to then go forward moving from this point on, and really putting an emphasis on having traditional knowledge holders, such as our Medicine Men Association, to be involved in these discussions so that we can have guidance both spiritually and legally.
1: Angela, what are some general rules or policy for the use of AI on the tribal level? I'm thinking about somebody right now who might be working for a tribal government. Maybe they're in a realty office. Maybe they're in social services. Maybe they have a computer that's assigned to them. They email. They do video conferences. I mean, how does a person like that need to think about AI and whether or not it's being used appropriately?
2: Well, I think that's the challenge, because it really pushes us to think about how we engage these technologies and what matters to us. So what I'm pushing the community to think about in terms of what they do with this information and the technologies that they're using is to look back and ask themselves, like, what would our ancestors think? What would our elders think? What would our traditional knowledge holders think about how we would do this? Because we are currently at a technological checkpoint as well as a cultural one. We can choose to be like everyone else, be a homogenized conflation of every other user in the world, or we could use it like a Navajo person. And I think that's okay. The ethics, the philosophy, and the emphasis of what that means as a person that respects privacy, that, you know, gives deference to protecting environmental environmental ecologies, water, land, critical minerals, keeping the air clean. And, you know, this relates right into the line of logic of if we do pursue these things, we still have to consider about, okay. you know, the development of data centers and the right. uses of energy. And then does that align with our philosophy as Diné people?
1: Okay, we're going to take a short break. Angela, I really like that phrase, homogenized conflation of everyone else. It really gets us thinking here. 1-800-99-NATIVE to join today's conversation.
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0: We're glad you're with us today on Native America Calling. I'm Sean Spruce, and we're hearing about how to prepare for the growing influence of AI in our daily lives. Tribes are creating policies to help protect cultural resources and their citizens' privacy as AI is incorporated more and more into informational transactions. What about you? Do you have worries that AI could displace you or someone you know at work? Or maybe you use AI now to help you accomplish tasks, and do you think it makes it easier? Do you think it makes you perform better at your job? Give us a call right now, 1-800-996-2848. And we have a caller on the line right now. This is Theodora, who is listening on KMHA in Mandaree, North Dakota. Hello, Theodora. It's been a while since you've called in. Great to have you back.
1: Hello. Thank you for taking my call. I heard most of your program, and I'm on AI, and I'm glad you are airing the program today. I had saw that the AI companies, they lost control, and their AI creations intentionally invaded other entities. And it was alarming to hear this. I think as tribal members, we have to confirm, to check, if tribal government is using AI to write the tribal policies and procedures. I guess I'm very leery of an AI entity doing the thinking for us, especially for tribal governments, tribal people. There was a data center, data workshop scheduled here on Fort Berthold. I was not able to attend because of scheduling, and I was able to listen in. And there were some good questions in Mandaree about AI and data centers. So this told me that local tribal members are really thinking about the implications of AI within Indian country. During that brief time I was able to listen in to the workshop, I learned that the North Dakota DEQ, Department of Environment Quality, they couldn't quantify how much water will be used for the data centers that are developing in North Dakota. There's a lot of data centers proposed. There's a lot in the counties outside of Fort Berthold boundaries, and people are very, very alarmed. I watched the county ZUP planning and zoning and committee hearings, and I watched some of the county commissioner hearings around us to try to keep up with this. I think it's important for tribal members to do their own thinking. Don't let an AI entity do your thinking for you.
0: All right, Theodora, great to have you calling in. Really good takes on, mentioning the data centers and the thinking elements of it, the thinking elements. We have Dr. Dan Wildcat on the show as well, and we're going to bring him in just a moment. But Angela, I want to talk more with you about that whole idea of thinking. And just the last time you were on our show, we talked about how AI can also contribute to cultural appropriation. And I think anyone who's on social media, any of the native channels, has seen some of these deepfake indigenous videos that are circulating. And there are Native American people right now who are building online video with native characters using AI. Is that okay? I mean, what's your thought in terms of some of this content that's being produced? Is it dangerous? Is there pushback? Is there any way to control it?
2: I think that's really up to the tribal nations themselves. One really amazing outcome of making a policy is taking a positional public stance and giving some direction and guidance to everyone else in your nation. I can't tell everyone else what to do. And it's up to their nations, right? I can only really talk to my people about what we should be talking about, which is the impacts of these things, the choices that people can make, and the things that can be made or unmade with the images, the appropriations, the deepfake videos, the audio. There's a deep array of many interesting, dangerous things that do exist. And so when people are talking about this idea of the kind of an existential threat or apocalypse, you know, it's, for me in this moment, looks more like death by a thousand cuts. Like there will be a ton of different things that we will not anticipate as threats that will probably emerge as this really dangerous, unregulated, undirected development of the technology goes forward in the rest of the world. I love that the Navajo Nation enacted their own tribal sovereignty and made a statement and said, we believe in AI policy making and regulation. We want our own guardrails in our own cultural terms. We don't have to listen to, you know, the federal mandate of a 10-year moratorium, nor do we have to be the exact carbon copy of the EU protocols that are in place. So I think it's up to us, and we can really make our own self-determination in that matter.
0: Thank you, Angelo. Dr. Daniel Wildcat joins us now from Haskell Indian Nations University. Professor Wildcat, you've done interviews and you've described AI as being lacking or devoid of spirit, and you caution people against it. Why do you feel that way?
3: Well, it's a machine, and it's a human-made machine. And as has been pointed out by all of our guest speakers today, that's fairly disturbing, because we have a lot of humans on the society, on the planet today, who aren't behaving very well. And among them, a good number of bad actors. I think that really what is, and I love the point that was brought up about consciousness. We know we still have not figured out what consciousness is. I would argue we still have a long ways to go in fully understanding intelligence. And yet we're creating these machines, these incredible, data processors. And I think a lot of people are attributing features to them that shouldn't be attributed. Right? They're not really, they're data processors. And even human intelligence, I would argue, is much more than data processing. So we have to look at that. We've talked about, they don't really, there's no such thing as a, quote, in a moral sense, a bad actor, AI machine. And that's because it's a machine. And that machine, though, can be exactly the tool of humans who aren't behaving well. And there's just, it raises so many issues, I think, and we conflate a lot of issues. But let's be clear. We're talking about human-made machines that are largely extractive in nature, extractive of data. We've talked about that. And where is, we talked about care. Where's the care principle in an AI machine? A machine, it can tell you how to give more efficient service to your grandma or grandpa. And if you input in there what you think good service will look like, it might be able to tell you how to, maybe you can save a few bucks taking care of grandma and grandpa, but the machine doesn't care.
0: Uh-huh.
3: It has no personality.
0: Dr.
3: Wildcat. It has no spirit.
0: Uh-huh. You reference Vine Deloria Jr.'s writings as an influence on
3: yes.
0: your own views on technology. What did Deloria say about technology, and does it relate to today's conversation?
3: Oh, absolutely. Deloria was, from all of his works, I mean, early in the 70s, he is often talking about the electric world. Deloria was very connected with pop culture, what was going on, popular thinking, 60s, 70s. Marshall McLuhan, The Medium is the Message. And he really felt like there was a serious possibility that machines could destroy humankind and do great damage to the planet. This is something that he was very prescient in his writings about, and it's sort of our naivete about what we think we humans can control, and it might be that we really do create machines that at some point may be beyond our control.
0: Dr. Wildcat, how would you like to see tribes and all of us as Native people use and interact with AI? Do you see a positive role for it in our lives and in our communities?
3: Very, very limited. Very, very limited. But there ends the challenge. So do I like the fact that, You can ask Siri something, or maybe a very simple thing. Hey, where can I pick up this? Where's the closest place for me to go pick up a box of thumbtacks? I'm giving a silly example, but might be able to tell you. That's very useful, right? Save some time. maybe where I can get this, where's the best place to buy to find a good burrito on sale today? And give you that information. That's very simple kind of stuff. But then when you start looking at how we're building these machines and the kind of people that are directing, you know, the programming of these machines, we are creating extremely powerful extractive machines. They are extractive of data. They are extractive of culture. And I feel like we might be giving over our own spiritual and our own personalities, forfeiting our power by letting these machines do so much and creating them to do so much for us. I caution students all the time, don't use AI in your writing. We've been arguing for, 100 years? We want our own voices? And I'll be damned. If you're going to let a machine take your voice, what have we been fighting for so long? No, we want our own voices, our own thinking. And so I think tribes should be leaders in this. I think we should be very circumspect. And I do think the most important point, we need our spiritual leaders, our wisdom holders, to be guiding these discussions. We don't need computer scientists. We need our cultural, our spiritual leaders helping guide our peoples through these questions.
0: Dr. Welkat, you shared that you instruct your students not to use AI when they write essays and assignments and term papers and research and whatnot. But how do you enforce that?
3: Well, that's tough. Now, there are tools you can use, right? Probably AI tools, right?
0: Right.
3: To
0: right.
3: go in and try to identify where AI is being used. See, we're in a room full of mirrors, aren't we? We are living in a room full of mirrors. We look so much at the things that we create, we are no longer paying attention to the land, the air, the water. I tell you where I'm at now. If I see something that looks pretty suspicious, for me, I just do the simplest thing. I'm not big on technology. I'll copy it and then paste it into a browser and say, hey, where'd this come from? And, you know, it's pretty easy to find if they've taken a large chunk of something and just cut and pasted.
0: All right. Angelo Baca, back to you. What do you think our elders would think of AI and all the technology we have available today? What would they tell us?
2: Well, I think that I have the distinct privilege of talking with a number of elders that are here today. I think about what my grandparents would say about this and the stories, the oral traditions, and the traditional teachings that they imbued me with when I was a youngster, and then trying to connect that all the way back. So I think that is part of the issue here. It is fundamentally, antithetically non-Indigenous, the way that it's being set up. And so it's all wanting to have one answer. It wants to have the right answer. It will even make up an answer. And it's constantly hungry. It's consuming energy, natural resources, water, landscapes, and it will always have to be fed. And that really begs the question, what's next, right? And that means traditional Indigenous territories may become the sacrifice zones. They already tried to do that once for nuclear energy, and there's talk of them doing it again for nuclear energy, that they could feed this machine with this energy and consume the resources. So I agree with Dr. Wildcat. I do think this is one of the last vestiges of the realm that's uncolonized. We've already colonized the landscapes. We've already colonized space. We're colonizing internet now with AI and rogue agents. And their spirituality is the last thing that we have as Native people that we must truly, dearly protect.
0: You know, we've been focusing a lot on this whole idea of it being an existential threat and what's being reported in the headlines, but I'm going to give you the final word, Angelo, and ask you, what about other discussions that people in the industry are having right now about AI? What can you tell us?
2: I think the future is murky at best for the larger mainstream outside dominant society, but I think that Native peoples are looking inside of themselves and, you know, saying that this is who we are and this is how we will apply our teachings moving forward with this thing. This is not the first time that we've encountered other than human beings or colonization or apocalypses. For us, this is a normal day in our lives and something that we will have to account for to adjust, adapt, and overcome. But I think that, you know, as these challenges come, we should always go back to the root of ourselves, our philosophies, our beliefs, our teachings, our prayers, our ceremonies, and remind ourselves that we have always dealt with these things and that we will always continue to deal with these things because it is always changing. But we have guidance, we have stories, we have teachings, and those should really formulate the strength and the foundation of what we decide to do as sovereign tribal peoples.
0: And with that, we're going to have to wrap up the conversation. Big thanks to our guests who joined us today, Professor Angelo Baca, Professor Dan Wildcat, Professor Jason Edward Lewis, and Zam DeShields. We're back again tomorrow, adding two new books to our Native bookshelf, The Birthing Tree by Amanda Peters and How Settlers Got Away with Murder by Liza Black. Hope you'll tune in. I'm Sean Spruce. Enjoy the rest of your day.

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0: CNN, MS Now, and Politico journalists are being allowed back into the White House after a federal judge issued a temporary restraining order against President Trump's ban. However, televised pool coverage of the president and White House events remains on hold. This as President Trump holds a high-stakes meeting with Chinese leader Xi Jinping and prepares to host a state dinner tonight. NPR's Emily Fang has more on their talk so far.
1: Trump told China's Xi Jinping and the Chinese delegation the two countries should work together and recalled how during World War II the two militaries fought together on the same side. And Xi Jinping said both countries were, quote, great peoples, announced two Chinese pandas would come to the U.S. soon, and offered to resuscitate an educational exchange initiative for thousands of American and Chinese students to study in the other's country. These friendly remarks belie what has been a tense relationship, however. Trump wrote on Truth Social that artificial intelligence would also be discussed today, but he suggested the two countries would not pursue joint regulation of AI. Emily Fang, NPR News, Washington.
0: The finance giant Freddie Mac says mortgage rates are above 7% for the first time since January of 2025. NPR's Stephen Bisaha says unease in the bond market is driving up the cost of long-term loans.
2: The cost of a 30-year fixed-rate mortgage has been rising fast as investors worry about inflation and the possibility of other interest rate hikes from the Federal Reserve. Economist Joel Kahn with the Mortgage Bankers Association says that really slows down the housing market.
3: If they want to buy, that adds a lot to their monthly payment. Also prevents some borrowers from qualifying for their mortgage because of this higher expected payment.
2: Adding to the problem, high rates can trap existing homeowners where they are, which limits supply. Mortgage rates have risen more than a full percentage point since March. For a new loan on a median-priced home, that's enough to increase monthly payments by hundreds of dollars. Stephen Bisaha, NPR News.
0: A new analysis of Census Bureau data finds the poverty rate for seniors has risen for a fifth straight year. NPR's Jennifer Ludden reports older, lower-income adults are struggling to save for retirement.
4: The AARP Foundation analysis found women are far more likely than men to age into poverty, and its own survey found just under a third of those 50 to 64 reported a significant drop in household income in the past 3 months. Foundation President Claire Casey says even a small disruption, like a car breaking down, can be devastating for low-income workers.
5: You're much more likely to end up in the long-term unemployed, and you're much more likely to end up in a job that makes less than the one you were in.
4: A third of older, low-income adults also said they did not have enough savings to cover an emergency expense of $100. Jennifer Ludden, NPR News, Washington.
0: You're listening to NPR News. The Trump administration is announcing a $2 billion investment in power grid upgrades a month after the Labor Department reported electricity prices were rising faster than the overall cost of living. Today, the Department of Energy said it'll help fund 31 grid improvement projects in 26 states to improve grid reliability and lower electricity costs for about 100 million people. Heavy demand on the nation's power grid is a pocketbook issue among many voters this midterm election year. AI data centers use massive amounts of power and water. A new NPR PBS News Marist poll finds a majority of voters surveyed oppose new data center construction. The Australian government says that OpenAI's agents hacked into one of its websites. It adds to a series of incidents where the top AI company's agents getting unauthorized access to the internet and carried out unapproved activities. Here's NPR's Wu Jingnan.
6: Prime Minister Anthony Albanese said OpenAI agents hacked into its website holding statistics about its Medicare program in June. He said he doesn't believe any personal information has been accessed at this stage, but the government is still investigating. Albanese criticized OpenAI for taking months to notify the government, as well as using a public-facing email address for notification. He said he spoke with OpenAI CEO Sam Altman, who acknowledged that the company's protocols were, quote, not up to scratch. Huo Jingnan, NPR News.
0: The government's recalling more than 167,000 pounds of meat labeled as inspected but were not. They were produced by Star Meat Delivery. This is NPR News.
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A sin aja luck at Na Kidito on Nadit little and late deeded all sleep it as Kenja. Daton ha Tsegi Dina says at Danhina Hedon Wuchin A. Ad a bitch and art at Danila Co. Okay, Pine Hill Health Center, Ajut Avilhas Aunt Ella Adoni long sleeve, the Halo and the Kajo, Nikaka, Tsegni, Nikanchi, Benny Nadane, Adonda, Rame up Navajo people, Adonda,
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I guess they had one open this morning, but they will open again at 2 o'clock this afternoon to 4:30 if you need a flu shot. Please be there on time and make sure you're not wearing a long sleeve. And it's for both Rainbow Navajo and non-Native Americans. So, Okay, quite good.

Yeah, they had it on us again. They could not will just shut a yard on world news. Had they need a yard just so much and not a hot on a samba cargo. The honey inke. The a larger area, the honey inke, a yard on the committee to protect journalists will yell a yard on the yard has ongo nest. It's a da hot ego, a Palestinian, a Arjuna, but is say the Israeli adat in the Akon D. A. Ya Nas it's Adako Palestinian, but is say the Gay Yaha journalist and lean de do media workers, a ya than lean de hat no a hot ego, a ya bach at a whista Nitego, a ya do hot e da la Aje hot al nanas national kahige, benacha bahos and no a ya de militants at that in de la dan neto journalists at that in dan de media workers, a ya do e that in dan de D. A. Yana of Bacha, Adri, Hut Ego, Atratan, Lingo, A. Dat, Inde, La, No, Hut A. Ea, Adri Bahane. Alcom, did at a Hinel Trago, Hut No, Israeli forces, Ea, 191 Palestinian journalists, or media workers, Ea, Hut Ego, Adrin, De Seda, Noya, Dahalinde, John Dego, D. Anni Benahostano, update Adaliago, Dan No, Ea, Dide. 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
2: Will physical therapists and physicians embrace this new evidence-based approach?
1: Coming up on the People's Pharmacy, why rice was wrong, healing faster from sprains and strains.
2: In the People's Pharmacy Health Headlines, cardiologists are deeply disappointed by the news from an eagerly anticipated drug trial. For many years, scientists have known that lipoprotein A, often called Lp(a), is an important inherited risk factor for heart disease. It's estimated that roughly 20% of the population has elevated Lp(a) levels. Doctors rarely measured it, though, because they couldn't prescribe anything that would lower it. Lifestyle approaches, such as diet and exercise, also don't seem to make much, if any, difference in Lp(a) levels. In recent years, cardiologists have been paying more attention to this risk factor because they expected that the clinical trial of pelacarsen to lower it would be very helpful. The drug does lower Lp(a). But it did not prevent heart attacks and strokes. Other drug makers have medicines to lower Lp(a) still in clinical trials. It remains unclear whether they'll provide better protection against cardiovascular complications.
1: Epinephrine is a life-saving medication that's used to reverse anaphylactic shock. It may also be used to restart the heart during cardiac arrest or when blood pressure drops dangerously low due to septic shock. In such emergencies, there is no room for error. That's why there was such concern when the FDA announced that the American Regent Company has recalled multi-dose vials of its epinephrine. The agency was concerned about particulate matter in the vials that could lead to serious adverse health consequences.
2: Doctors urge obese patients to lose weight to improve their health. As long as the pounds roll off, does it matter which diet they follow? A new study published in Cell Metabolism says it does. A ketogenic diet with very little carbohydrate is much better for the liver than either a Mediterranean diet or a very low-fat, plant-forward diet. These are popular diets frequently recommended by healthcare professionals. 42 people completed the 6-month study. Participants randomly assigned to the ketogenic diet had improved insulin sensitivity, especially in the liver. They also had less liver fat and lower HbA1c. A higher proportion of people following a ketogenic diet had a remission of prediabetes. Cholesterol and triglyceride levels were not different among the diet groups. That surprised some scientists who expected the very high fat intake on the ketogenic diet to raise blood lipids. Volunteers in this study received all their meals and snacks from the investigators. It might be more difficult to stick to a ketogenic diet while they're cooking for themselves.
1: Changing your eating patterns between weekdays and weekends could spell trouble. That's one of the findings from the large cohort study known as NutriNet Santé. Researchers collected data from more than 100,000 French adults for roughly 8 years. In addition to health records and reports on dietary patterns, the volunteers provided information on whether they ate earlier, later, or at the same time on weekends as on weekdays. The investigators dubbed the presence of significant discrepancies in timing as eating jet lag. Men who usually ate earlier on weekends had a 44% higher risk of cardiovascular disease and a 68% greater chance of heart disease compared to those who kept the same meal times. Men who delayed their meals over the weekends were 36% more likely to develop coronary heart disease compared to those who didn't change their timing. The scientists suggest that people should maintain the same meal times between weekdays and weekends to the extent that they can.
2: People with high blood pressure may benefit from extra steps. That's the takeaway from a study of data from the UK Biobank. More than 36,000 middle-aged or older volunteers with hypertension wore accelerometers on their wrists for a week to measure their daily steps. People who took more steps were at lower risk for heart attacks, heart failure, and strokes. And that's the health news from the People's Pharmacy this week.

0: Welcome to the People's Pharmacy. I'm Terry Graydon.
1: And I'm Joe Graydon. For decades, physicians, physical therapists, and athletic trainers relied on rice to heal an injury.
0: That means rest, ice, compression, and elevation. It was supposed to be the fastest way to heal. But now studies have shown that it doesn't work as well as people believed.
1: To learn more, we turn to Dr. Keith Barr. He is a professor of molecular exercise physiology at the University of California, Davis. He leads the Functional Molecular Biology Laboratory. Dr. Barr is a leading expert in musculoskeletal health, studying how muscles, tendons, and ligaments respond to mechanical loading and nutrition.
0: Welcome to the People's Pharmacy, Dr. Keith Barr.
2: Thank you very much. It's great to be here.
1: Dr. Barr, we are so excited to talk to you. I can't tell you how enthusiastic we are about your program, the research that you've done. But let's just turn back the clock to the 1970s, because that's when I was out on book tour with the original People's Pharmacy book. And there was another person out on book tour, Dr. Gabe Merkin. And he had written a book in 1978, and it was all about sprains, strains, and other motion ailments, and he was promoting rice, R-I-C-E, not to eat, but to deal with those sprains and strains. Tell us what rice was all about and why Dr. Merkin several years later reversed that recommendation, and most of the world didn't know that he had changed his mind.
2: Right. So it's a great question. So rice is rest, ice, compress, and elevate. Basically, it's these four little words that come together to say that when you're injured, it's somewhat easy to remove the pain associated with the injury by immobilizing the spot that you injured it, putting on some things that decrease inflammation. So that's where your ice comes in, because you're going to decrease blood flow and hopefully decrease the pressure within those tissues where fluid would accumulate. And that's pressure of the fluid coming in is really what we feel as pain to a large degree. And so this was all about fixing the acute pain associated with the injury. The problem was, and the reason that he reversed himself very quickly, is because all of these sprains and strains and tears that happen are happening to tissues. And those tissues' only job, we call them mechanoparts. These are mechanical tissues. What they're supposed to do is they're supposed to let you run, jump, move fluidly and without pain. The problem is, in order for these tissues to work, they need to be loaded. So that rest and compress and elevate was to unload or to take away all of the things that those tissues that we injured, our tendons, ligaments, our cartilage, and our bones, all of those tissues need load in order for them to be the tissues that they are. If we don't have the load, they become what we know as a scar. And so what he realized very quickly is that, yes, it made you feel better in the first, say, 12 or 24 hours. But it meant that it took you a lot longer to actually get back to your activities that you used to do.
0: So, Dr. Barr, I actually want to ask you about something I heard when I was a kid growing up, and my relatives were ranching on the Great Plains. And if they sprained an ankle, they said, you got to be tough and walk it off, which also may not be actually the best approach, but it was definitely different from rice.
2: Exactly. And so that was kind of the opposite side of things, is you got to be tough and walk it off. You got to go through the pain. And so neither one is perfect. We tend to make things as easy as possible in the hope that what we're doing as we make it easy is we're actually getting it to the point where people can understand it really easily. But when you do that, what you're doing is you're taking out all of the context so that people understand the simple message, but then the context is where the important stuff is. So we do say we're going to keep moving and keep using whatever we've injured, but we don't want to just walk it off in despite the pain. What we want to do is we want to actually put load through it, through these tissues that we've injured, but we want to do it in a way that there is minimal pain associated with it. And our real goal is to get a different type of load than the walking load. Because the walking load, you get a very quick, short little load. So it lasts maybe a third of a second each step that you have when you walk. And that's fine. It's what we call a dynamic load. Those loads aren't great for these tissues, our tendons, ligaments, and cartilage. They're really good for our heart, our skeletal muscle, somewhat for our bone, but they're not great for our tendons, ligaments, the things that we sprain, strain, and tear. And so instead of doing these quick dynamic moves, what we want people to do is we want them to put load through it. We just want it to be something that has no pain associated with it. And as we're doing it, we're going to hold it in the position where we feel the tension through the area that was injured. And we want to hold it for a little bit longer, up to 30 seconds.
0: Okay.
2: And that's really going to be the type of load that's going to be great for these tendons, ligaments,
0: now,
2: and cartilage.
0: Dr. Barr, I need you to explain something to me. When you say load, which you have said mm-hmm. several times in the last minute or two, what are you talking about? And then I want to ask you about what type of exercise you're suggesting. But let's start with, what is load?
2: So it's essentially

0: When I say load, it means exercise. It means getting kind of that rhythmic component of the exercise, the rhythmicity of the exercise. Each time we hit the ground, we're loading our system on our right side, then our left side, then our right side. So all load is, it's really just your body weight or whatever weight you're lifting. That's what we call our load. That's the load we carry. And so when we're talking about these kind of longer holds, we're talking about holding our body weight or holding a little bit of weight for a longer period of time.
1: We're going to talk about your exercise program in a minute. But first, I want to talk about this idea of trying to fool Mother Nature. Because it seems like a lot of medicine today is sort of counteracting the body's natural response. And so I like to play tennis, and a lot of my tennis buddies do two things to try and fool Mother Nature. First, they start with ibuprofen, maybe a half hour to an hour before they go out on the court to kind of loosen things up or reduce the pain or whatever it is they think they're doing. They figure vitamin I, ibuprofen, will protect them from damage. And then the second thing that they often do, if they have knee problems, which they often do, they'll as soon as they finish with a match, they'll ice up their knees. And they'll put a big ice pack around the knee and elevate it, following, again, that old rice approach. And I'm wondering if trying to fool Mother Nature isn't counterproductive.
0: It's absolutely counterproductive. We actually can do experiments in our laboratory where we create these little, what we call engineered human ligaments. So what we do is we get people's, the leftovers of your ACL after you rupture it and you go and get it repaired. We take that piece of ACL, we take whatever donor tissue, a hamstring or a quadricep tendon, we can isolate the cells and we can actually make 3D little tendons and ligaments in our laboratory. We have found that when we treat those engineered ligaments with ibuprofen, they get weaker. We have found that when you block inflammation completely, which is what you're trying to do with your ice, you actually make these tissues much, much worse. So when we try and fool that Mother Nature component, what we're doing is we're treating pain. And pain is a really poor predictor for what your tissue looks like. And so what we try and do instead, and when we do it generally, we block inflammation, all of it, we make these tissues really, really low quality. And so what we actually know now is that there's certain parts of the inflammatory process which are bad for our tendons and ligaments. When we block that very specific thing, we make the tendon better. We make the ligament better. But when we just generally block inflammation using ice or using ibuprofen or other things like that, what we do is we actually make the tissue worse over time. So that means that when I go to pull it now, instead of taking a lot of force to tear that tissue, now it takes maybe 30% less force to tear it. And especially if you're playing tennis, that's not what you want, because you want to know that when you stick your foot in the ground because somebody hit a drop shot, when you do that, you're not going to pop your Achilles tendon. You want those tissues to be as strong as possible when you're playing your sport, when you're doing your activity.
1: So fooling Mother Nature is counterproductive in the case of sprains and strains, and trying to protect your body, you may actually be increasing your risk in the short and maybe even the long term. So what's your advice to my tennis buddies?
0: Yeah, so there's really good evidence that if you just go in, and this is across the board, if I go in and I know that, say, I have a problem with my knee, and I just go and I do a little lunge and I take some of the weight off of it. So maybe I'm standing beside the bench. I've got a hand on the bench and I go and I lunge forward and I feel it's tight through my knee and I feel my quadricep or my quad or my thigh muscle really trying to work to hold me in that spot. And if I do that for 10 seconds and I let it off and I do it for 10 seconds, those are what are called isometric contractions. And if you do them 10 seconds, three or four times, they have a natural analgesic effect, which means that for the next 3 hours, you don't feel pain. Really, all you've done is you've pumped the fluid out.
2: 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He's a professor of molecular exercise physiology at the University of California, Davis.
1: After the break, we'll learn a bit more about those isometric exercises.
2: How do you deal with a sprained ankle?
1: What do doctors and physical therapists say about this approach?
2: We'll also hear about the research that Dr. Barr has conducted on rice.
1: If you're not an elite athlete, will 3LD isometrics help you recover from an injury?
2: You're listening to The People's Pharmacy with Joe and Terry Graydon.

0: 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I'm Terry Graydon.
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1: Have you ever sprained an ankle or strained a muscle? Did you rely on the old wisdom to rest it, apply ice, use compression and elevation to try and heal faster?
0: Our guest today suggests that such advice might actually slow recovery. His research offers a different approach for healing.
1: We're talking with Dr. Keith Barr, professor of molecular exercise physiology at the University of California, Davis. Dr. Barr leads the Functional Molecular Biology Laboratory.
0: Dr. Barr, you have talked about isometric exercises, and I'm wondering if you could tell us, if someone were to sprain an ankle, for example, what type of exercise would be the appropriate program to use to recover from the sprained ankle?
2: Yeah, that's a great question. And it's really, really common. So it's very useful because these things work also for other tendons that we sprain or we damage. So right after you were to say sprain your ankle, what the best thing to do is to use two types of exercise. One is something that is going to be somewhat rhythmic, where you're moving in a slow but consistent way. And then the other is going to be what you talked about, which are isometric exercises. So let's talk about the rhythmic ones first. So for a sprained ankle, the example of a really good rhythmic exercise is to just have your legs straight out in front of you. Your heel is just maybe off the edge of the couch. And then what you do with your toes is you just try and trace the capital letters of the alphabet. So you just go through and you just move your toes, you're keeping your heel fairly steady where it is, and you just rotate through as you draw the alphabet with your big toe. And what that does is that's now moving those tendons and ligaments that were injured. And what that's going to do is that rhythmic movement is going to pump fluid out of the area. So we don't need to compress and elevate to get rid of the fluid. What we do is we pump the fluid out. And as I'm just very slowly with just a slow, consistent alphabet that I'm drawing with my big toe while I'm keeping my heel pretty much in the same spot, what I'm going to do is I'm now going to pump any fluid that's coming down into the ankle because of the injury. It's going to get pumped back up towards my heart and is going to get removed from the tissues, and it's going to prevent me from getting the huge amount of swelling that's normally associated with these types of injury. And then what you do also is every once in a while within this, what you do is you go and you figure most people sprain their ankle by turning it to the outside. It's called an inversion sprain. And so basically the outside of the little bony prominence on the bottom, your little outer ankle goes really close to the floor because maybe we step on something and we roll our ankle out. And so now what we want to do is we just want to trace and hold right where we feel, oh yeah, that's right where it was injured. And a lot of times what we just feel is I like to think of it as if you've got a pot of water that's heating up on the stove, if you take it off, there's a point where you put your hand on it and you go, oh, that's nice. It's nice. And then there's a point where you go, ow, that's hurting. Mm-hmm. What we want is we want the, ooh, that's nice, where you get it to the point where you're like, oh yeah, that's right where I hurt it. I can feel the tension in the little part that I hurt. And now what I'm going to do is I'm going to hold it there. And I'm going to hold it there for 30 seconds. And I'm just going to then slowly go back to doing my alphabets. And then I'll do that maybe two or three times. And then if I do it in the afternoon, then I'm doing the alphabets as often as I can through the day, because all that's doing is trying to pump the fluid out. And then just twice a day, I'm just going to do those little longer holds where I'm feeling that ooh through the tissue that I've kind of injured. And those two things together are going to let me get the healthy load through the tissue so it still knows that it has to kind of regenerate as a tendon or a ligament, but it's not going to get any of the damage that you get when you do abrupt movements or you walk or you jump.
1: Dr. Barr, your approach sounds so sensible to me, but old habits are hard to kick. And I remember Jane Brody, who used to write a health column for the New York Times. She was a big advocate of rice back in the 80s or 90s when she wrote about it. And an awful lot of physical therapists and trainers and even orthopedists have been following the rice approach for decades. And so these old habits are so hard to change. You know, they often will tell you, oh, ice it, take a non-steroidal anti-inflammatory drug, and come back and see me next week. And what you're suggesting is maybe that advice, trying to fool Mother Nature, wasn't so hot in the first place. How have they reacted to your research?
2: It's been, obviously, there's a challenge with it. And we do this mostly, the groups that we reach out to are groups where it's mostly elite athletes. Because what you have in the elite athlete is they want to get back as soon as possible. Now, there's nothing intrinsically wrong with rice. It will eventually get you better. But when we do experiments in the lab where we actually can take little casts and we can put them on animals, and what we can do is in 3 days or 7 days, I can have so much loss of collagen from the tendons and so much loss of force production from the muscle that it's going to take me 8 weeks to get back that same amount of strength within those systems. So for most of us, if we're not in a rush, okay, for a general population, then rice is perfectly fine. It minimizes the pain. And yes, it's going to take us a really long time to get back to activities that we like to do. But that wasn't really the concern with the rice protocol. It was mostly to take away as much pain early as it could. When you are somebody who likes being active, and especially as we get older, the one thing that happens as we get older is that we lose our physical capabilities much, much, much faster than people who are younger. So it's not necessarily that we can't get stronger when we exercise, or we can't improve our endurance as we get older and we exercise. What happens is that when we don't exercise, periods of even 3 days, 5 days, 7 days, those have a much bigger negative effect on our ability to do our activities of daily living. We did an experiment in some animals where we basically just made it so that the animals were essentially in bed rest for 14 days.

0: of an argument with one of the other dancers, and she stayed away because she was stubborn for a couple of weeks. And when she tried to go back, she wasn't able to actually go back anymore. Those periods of time where we're not able to do our activities when we are older are going to have a much bigger impact on our short-term and long-term capabilities than when we're younger. So the big difference is when we don't do rice and we start using activity right away, what the goal is the goal is to get back to our activities much, much sooner so that we can actually continue to maintain our strength and our endurance and our capabilities to be independent, strong individuals.
1: Dr. Brower, I really want to ask you to tell us about one or two people you've worked with to get them back, you know, active quickly. But you said something that really kind of boggled my mind. And you said you essentially put these animals on bed rest. And I'm thinking, were they mice? Were they rats? Were they rabbits? How do you put an animal on bed rest? Can you just tell us that quickly, please?
0: Sure. So it was an experiment that we did with rats, and it's not really bed rest. What we're doing is we're making it so the animal has free use of, they can move around, but they don't have any load on it. So it's like you're in bed. You can still move your legs around, but you're not walking. You're not supporting your body weight. So all we do is we actually take, we can take their tail and we can just hold their back legs slightly off the ground. They can still get around their cage totally fine. They can still eat and drink and play with their with the other animals in the cage. They just can't put any weight on their back feet. So that's how we do those experiments.
1: Okay. And now, can you tell us, please, about somebody you've worked with? And how did that go?
0: Yeah, so we get the opportunity to work with lots of really great and impressive athletes. And again, this goes back to one of the earlier questions, which is how do other, you know, orthopedists or other people kind of view the idea of this, we're going to load it earlier. And so a good example is I was working with one of the English rugby teams. So in the Super League in rugby, and they had just had a player who he ruptured his hamstring. So basically he was in a ruck and somebody jumped on his back and pulled the hamstring right out. And so the surgeon went in and surgically repaired the hamstring, and the team gets together and we all, and I'm advising, and I said, well, we should try and start loading the day after surgery. And the surgeon was like, we're going to wait 9 weeks until we're going to start loading. And
1: whoa, so we that's had a big difference.
0: Yeah, very big difference. So we went back and forth as to why, and then we came to the agreement that it would be 9 days after the surgery. And so we put him on the program. Again, we're using lots of long hold isometrics where he's not producing a lot of force. He's just producing enough force to get load through the tendon so that the tendon cells can actually sense that they're getting pulled, because that pull is so important for them to do their job, which is to orient in a specific direction and then to start producing this big, huge collagen matrix. And the nice outcome, because we started really early and because he had a good training team with him, he was able to get back in a little over 11 weeks from the injury. And the previous fastest that the orthopedics surgeon had ever had was 16 weeks. And he was really saying that this is the best you could possibly expect. And so we beat that by over a month. So the nice thing, to get back to the question as to how people adjust to it, is that now anytime we have a conversation with that orthopedic surgeon, they want to start loading as soon as possible. And so that's the kind of success that we've had. I get all kinds of lovely emails from people who find our research online. They've had issues with maybe tennis elbow or golfer's elbow or maybe Achilles tendinopathy. They find our programs, they're able to get back to doing the activities that they never thought they would ever get back to. So those are really beautiful and very sweet emails to get. I usually send them to the research group, because those are the types of things that make it a lot of fun to do your research, when you see that it directly impacts the health outcomes and the quality of life of people around the world.

0: Well, I can only imagine how extraordinary it is for an elite athlete to be able to consult your team and discover that, yes, we can really enhance healing and really speed up the process so you can get back on the court or get back on the field in, you know, a much shorter period of time than you would normally after a surgery. But I'm thinking that so many of our listeners have, you know, some sort of an injury. It could be, as I said earlier, a sprained ankle, but it could also be a knee injury. It could be a shoulder injury for my tennis buddies, tennis elbow. And I'm wondering, you know, how can they learn from your research how to get over that injury faster? Because everybody wants to get back on the court or back playing, you know, golf or whatever their favorite activity is. And for some people, it's just after a knee surgery, they want to be able to get back to walking again in a safe manner. So walk us through, pardon the pun, your approach for people who are not elite athletes, whether it's a sprain, a strain, or something more serious.
1: Yeah, it is a great question. And really what we do, again, we're trying to be creative in coming up with ways that are memorable like rice. So what we do is we call it 3LD isometrics. And so what that means is low load, long duration holds. And so if I've got somebody who's got tennis elbow, again, what we're looking for is I want you to go and I find something that when you do it, it gives you, oh yeah, that hurts. That tells me, okay, that movement that you just did, whatever you just did that you said, oh yeah, that's what makes it hurt. That's where we can go in and we can decrease the amount of load to the point where you feel the tension without the pain. That's the first key, is we want to feel tension without pain. The most important thing that I think we've discovered in the last 2 or 3 years is that we don't actually, unlike when I lift a heavy weight, if I want to get stronger, I want to lift a heavy weight because that's the only way that I'm really going to get stronger. Mm-hmm. If I want my tendons and ligaments and cartilage to get stronger, actually, if I lift about 50% of what I can lift, that's actually better for my tendons and ligaments than when I lift at 100% of what I can lift. So that's where the low load comes in. So it doesn't matter. I don't, you know, I have a nephew who's 6'5", 6", and he is 250 pounds, but he was playing American football. So and he played a defensive tackle. So he would try and grab people as they're running by as fast as they could. So you can imagine that his shoulder has very little left in it. And so when he's doing it, he's this huge hulk of a man. But when he does these exercises for me, he only produces about 7 newtons, which is almost, his arm itself weighs more than that. So it's a very low amount of load, but that's the most he can do before he feels pain.
0: Dr. Barr, we're going to ask you to hold that story until we get back from the break, but I want to hear more about that nephew.
1: Okay.
2: You're listening to Dr. Keith Barr. He's professor of molecular exercise physiology at the University of California, Davis. Dr. Barr leads the Functional Molecular Biology Laboratory and is a leading expert in musculoskeletal health, studying how muscles, tendons, and ligaments respond to mechanical loading and nutrition.
0: After the break, we'll hear how Dr. Barr helped his nephew recover.
2: Does this approach help for other types of injuries beyond sports?
0: Prolonged rest can raise problems. The biggest one is loss of strength, especially for older people.
2: Can we challenge the culture of rest and immobility?
0: Dr. Barr will tell us how he worked with an NBA team to achieve that.
2: You're listening to The People's Pharmacy with Joe and Terry Graydon.

0: 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I'm Terry Graydon.
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1: Today, our topic is more efficient recovery from injury. You may have heard of RICE, rest, ice, compress, and elevate. But what if you should actually be moving that injured limb?
0: Are sports injuries the only problems that respond to low load, long duration, isometric exercise? That's what our guest means when he talks about 3LD isometrics.
1: Why is this more effective than rest, ice, compress, and elevate? What about plantar fasciitis or carpal tunnel pain? Would they also recover more quickly?
0: To find out, we're talking with Dr. Keith Barr. He is a professor of molecular exercise physiology at the University of California, Davis, who leads the Functional Molecular Biology Laboratory. Dr. Barr is a leading expert in musculoskeletal health, studying how muscles, tendons, and ligaments respond to mechanical loading and nutrition.
1: Dr. Barr, you were just talking about your nephew, and how tall was he?
2: He's about 6'5", 6'6".
1: And he weighs?
2: Like 245, 250 pounds, so he's a big fella.
1: He's a big fella, and if playing football, he did some damage. So what exactly did you do to help him recover?
2: So all we're doing is we're using this kind of these low load, long duration holds. And so what that means is he goes into a position where he can, that's where the pain is. So if you've got, again, your friends with tennis elbow, they maybe take their tennis racket and rotate it so that the head of the tennis racket is in front of their body. And they use their other hand and they just put their hand there and they rotate it back out. What they're going to find is that activates, or that's where the tennis elbow is. And so you just back off how hard you're pushing to the point where you feel the tension still. Oh yeah, that feels good. Remember the ooh, but not ow.
0: Mm-hmm.
2: So you want to go back to the where you're like, oh, ooh, yeah, that's where it's tight. So for my nephew, he's got his arm away from his body and he's just going to push in. And he's just going to push in with, again, I told you it was a very light amount of weight. And all he's going to do is he's, instead of holding it for 2 seconds or doing lots of them. So you see lots of people with like a rubber band and they do lots of these little exercises. We're going to do the same thing, but we're not going to bounce like we have the rubber band. What we're going to do is we're going to push and we're going to hold. And as we're pushing and holding, we're just trying to maintain that tension on the part that's a little bit sore for about 30 seconds. And the reason we do this is because these tissues are really, really, really cool. They have really strong parts and really weak parts. The weak part is the part where the injury is. And the strong part, that's the protective part. So what happens is when we run, we jump, we do anything that is short and fast, all of this tension, all of the load goes through the strongest part. When we hold it, I'm sure all of your listeners will have done, say, a wall sit or a little squat where you try and hold yourself up. And everybody is not able to do it very long because it's really, really hard. Even though we're not really doing anything, we're not moving at all. That's an isometric. All that's happening is the strong part of our tendon is actually getting longer as we hold that tension through those muscles. So the strong part gets longer. And as it gets longer, now the weaker part actually has to take on your weight so that it now is taking all the tension. So all the cells within the weaker part are now getting the signal that, oh, there's tension here. And then what's going to happen is that weaker part is going to get longer too. It's a process called creep. And then what happens when the strong and the moderately strong parts go through creep is the weakest part of the tendon now gets the tension through it. And so what we can do is we can see this experimentally. When we cut through a tendon, if we do these low load, long duration holds, all of the cells within the tendon, or almost all the cells within the tendon, start turning on these genes that say, hey, there was just tension here. When we do short, fast movements, only like 10% of the whole tendon actually senses or starts making the genes that tell us that those cells felt the tension. And so all we're doing when we do these low load, long duration isometrics is we are letting the signal of that load, which is going to make our tendon bigger and stronger and healthier, we let it get through the whole tendon instead of only going through the strongest bit. Because the weakest part, that's where the injury is, that's where the pain comes from. But the only way we get rid of it is if we actually get that tension through it.
0: Dr. Barr, that's fascinating. We've been talking a lot about sports injuries, and I'm wondering if there are other causes of injury to tendons and ligaments. Presumably, if there were, they too would benefit from alerting the whole tendon or the whole ligament to get longer and stronger and pay attention.
2: Exactly. So the most common thing that people will know is something like carpal tunnel syndrome or repetitive stress injuries. If you're always typing and you're always doing something, you get this kind of pain associated with it. And a lot of times it's those short, quick movements that we're doing that cause, it's a physical process called jerk. It's not the guy who cuts you off in his car. That's a different kind of jerk. Physical jerk is how quickly we're accelerating in two directions. So where I am, that's my location. The rate of change of my location, that's my velocity. The rate of change of my velocity, that's my acceleration. The rate of change of my acceleration, that's my jerk. So our tennis elbow comes from me trying to swing my tennis racket and the ball going the opposite direction. That gives me jerk through my extensor tendons. When I'm golfing, I get it through the flexor tendons as my golf club hits the ground or hits the ball. When I jump, I get it in my patellar tendon, and that gives me jumper's knee. When I'm typing a lot, I get it in my flexor tendons, and those tendons get a lot of jerk. They're going to swell a little bit. And again, remember what we talked about, that swelling is going to be the thing that's really causing a lot of the pain. And so what we want to do in that situation is, again, we want to just maybe take, say, a stress ball, squeeze the stress ball, and now bring that in a little bit. So you bend or you flex your wrist a little bit and you just hold it there for 30 seconds. Again, all it's going to do, it's going to pump a little fluid out. It's going to give the healthy signal to those cells that they need to actually produce a healthy tissue. And that's going to allow us to overcome those repetitive stress injuries. Another really common one for people is plantar fasciitis. Plantar fasciitis, a lot of times what we want to do is we need to get healthy loads through the Achilles tendon, because plantar fascia is on the other side of the heel bone. And when our Achilles tendon is really tight and really sore, it rotates that heel bone back a little bit. And that gives us that plantar fasciitis. So if we can get those good, healthy loads, those long holds through those Achilles tendons, what's going to happen is that's really going to have a wonderful, beneficial effect on that plantar fascia.
3: Dr. Barr, I can't get out of my head your experiment with the rats and the quote-unquote bed rest. Now, as you pointed out, they aren't really in bed. Their tails are up and they can't quite exercise like they normally would. And what you suggested was that when we're immobile or our activities are reduced, it takes a toll, a serious toll. Just like your grandma, when she didn't go to her dancing, her square dancing, she lost muscle and tendon activity.
2: Exactly.
3: Well, I'm thinking about surgery and how mm-hmm. many times people are told, okay, you've had a knee replacement or a hip replacement or you've had some other surgical procedure and you need to rest and ice it and basically stay off that foot. And I can understand why the surgeon would say that. They want it to recover and they don't want you to be in pain. But it seems like if you're going to be resting for a week or a month or 6 weeks, that rest may actually do you harm. Am I mistaken?
2: Not at all. Actually, one of the theories of what they call sarcopenia or age-related muscle loss is that it's not just an age progression where you always are losing 1-2% per year. But what it is a repeated catastrophe component where you're going down and everybody's doing pretty well. They're holding on, but then you have a catastrophe. Your strength goes down really abruptly and you don't get it back. And that's really the important part, is we have to work hard to get it back. So when we rest, so I have a colleague in the Netherlands who does these really cool experiments. He puts knee brace on a young person. And he puts it on a young person, and within 5 days, that young person will have lost 2 kilos of muscle mass. And that 2 kilos of muscle mass will take them about 8 weeks to get back. That's a young person.
0: Wow.
2: They can't actually ethically do those studies on older people because they don't know that they're going to be able to get the strength to return completely.
0: Yeah.
2: And so it's really, really important that we don't go through long periods where we're doing nothing. So what we try and do, even when we have, you know, bone injuries or other things where we can't physically load it because it's going to actually, you know, have this really negative effect on whatever we're trying to heal. Now what we're going to do is we're going to be in bed and we're going to use little exercises in bed. That same colleague who can show that he can lose 2 kilos of muscle mass in 5 days, if he just puts little electrodes in to the quadricep muscles, and they're still in the cast, but they just stimulate it so that it contracts and relaxes a handful of times a day, that's enough to maintain almost the whole muscle mass. So if you're in bed, you just have to do things like you flex all of the muscles of each joint, and what that's going to do is that's going to produce tension. You're not going to move, but that's okay. You don't need, the movement is not really the important part. That effort is the important part. So if I'm trying to bend my elbow with my bicep muscles, and at the same time I'm trying to straighten it with my tricep muscle, now what I get is I get all of my muscles are working really hard. My hand will shake a little bit as I do it. And that's a really, really good exercise just to maintain that muscle. So even doing small things like that are really going to be beneficial as we have to be in bed, because maybe we have some sort of sickness, or we have a bone injury, or we have other things that force us to be in bed rest.
0: It sounds like we should really be incorporating some of this information into standard medicine. I'm not sure it has been incorporated yet, but I did want to ask you, let's say I step off a curb and I say, oh no, I sprained my ankle. How do I know that that's what I've done? And when do I need to seek medical attention?
2: Yeah, that's the most important question. Because, again, what you want to make sure of is that when we're doing any kind of activity is that we're not making anything worse. And so the assumption that we make is that we know what the injury is. So if there is a possibility that you've done something to the bone, like broken a bone or fractured a bone, we want to make sure that you get the x-ray to rule that out. And if there is no fracture, then now we can feel free to do our activities. If there is a fracture and they do want you to do something like put your leg in a boot, it's okay. We can do that. But all we have to do is make sure it's one of the boots that comes off. And every time we have a period of rest where we can sit and be in a controlled place, I'm going to take off the boot and I'm going to do a series of loads that all I'm going to do is flex my muscles really hard, or I'm going to push my toe down against the boot. I'm going to pull my toe up from the boot. All of these little types of small, low load exercises are going to make it so that when you take the boot off, you are going to actually have healthy muscle and tendon tissue, so that as your bone is healing, you didn't simultaneously lose a lot of your muscle mass and strength.
3: So, Dr. Barr, how do we get your message out to every medical school, every physical therapy program around the world? Because in essence, you have turned the old way of thinking that rice is the solution upside down. And how do we begin to change a culture of rest and ice and immobility and compression to just the opposite?
2: Yeah, it's a great question. It's something we think about a lot because I'm an educator and I'm trying to get this message out. And when we have had great success, the people that I'm working with are like, we got to tell everybody. And it's not that we're not trying to tell everybody. It's that it's difficult. And the stories are so important. And so, you know, when we look at it, you know, my research team, what they did is they last year in the NBA or the year before in the NBA, there were 7 Achilles tendon ruptures. And then my team went and worked with one of the teams that had suffered a high profile Achilles tendon rupture. The thing that is going to make the difference is that the athlete that my team worked with, well, that was the only athlete that came back last year. All of the other athletes are starting to come back now, a full 6+ months later, maybe 8 months later. So those are the types of things that are going to change the narrative. Like, oh, how did this athlete get back? And when those interviews are done and people are talking about, well, we got in and we started loading earlier, we used these types of loads, those types of things, that's what changes the mindset. As in the NBA, everybody's now going to those teams that have had success in bringing their players back faster. And they're saying, hey, what did you do? And they're going to then take that on. And as they take it on, now it's going to trickle down more and more. What we find a lot of times, especially with activity-related things, is when we have a really good story, when there's an athlete who is able to come back or able to thrive and able to do all of these things, everybody wants to know what they did. And that's when we start to change the narrative, because as people learn what they did, then it becomes more obvious that, oh, you know what? This is the same thing that group did. Oh, I'm seeing a pattern here.
3: Well, you know,
2: and
3: what, Dr. Barr?
2: We're finding those patterns.
3: We're just about out of time. But when elite athletes are able to get back on the court and back on the field, I think all the rest of us can benefit as well. Thank you so very much for the research you've done and for sharing your thoughts and your research with our listeners today.
2: Absolutely. It's a pleasure being here. Thank you very much for having me.
0: You've been listening to Dr. Keith Barr. He's a professor of molecular exercise physiology at the University of California, Davis, who leads the Functional Molecular Biology Laboratory. Dr. Barr is a leading expert in musculoskeletal health, studying how muscles, tendons, and ligaments respond to mechanical loading and nutrition.
3: Lynn Siegel produced today's show, Al Wodarski engineered, Dave Graydon edits our interviews, BJ Lederman composed our theme music.
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0: And I'm Terry Graydon. Thank you for listening. Please join us again next week.

0: There was drama at the White House this morning over a federal judge's order to readmit news organizations banned by President Trump. A judge found the administration violated CNN, MS Now, and Politico's constitutional rights. Here's NPR's David Folkenflik.
1: U.S. District Court Judge Timothy Kelly ruled that the administration had violated the journalists' rights to due process. No warning, no ability to appeal. He swatted aside the Justice Department's claims involving national security, so shortly after midnight, he issued a temporary restraining order. But journalists for all three outlets said they arrived in the morning only to be kept out again. So Judge Kelly demanded answers, and suddenly access was restored. CNN status in the TV pool remains unclear. Five networks share the burden and cost of presenting all the president's public remarks. An official with one of those networks said none of the networks would present video until the White House offered written assurances for CNN. The official spoke on condition of anonymity because he wasn't authorized to comment publicly. David Folkenflik, NPR News.
0: President Trump and Chinese leader Xi Jinping are holding talks ahead of tonight's state dinner. Both are focusing their public remarks on cooperation. NPR's Rob Schmitz has more.
2: Xi emphasized the respect he and Trump have developed for each other over the years. He invited 100,000 American students to visit China over the next 5 years. And he also announced that two pandas, routinely used by China as tools of diplomacy, would soon be on loan to the Atlanta Zoo. Xi Jinping also reiterated what he calls strategic stability to form the basis of the Sino-American relationship. It's a framing popularized last October when the two leaders met in Busan in South Korea to smooth out trade tensions, and it describes an equilibrium between the two superpowers designed to prevent the relationship from deteriorating into economic and military conflict. Rob Schmitz, NPR News, Washington.
0: Israeli Prime Minister Benjamin Netanyahu struck an intensely defiant tone at the UN General Assembly today as he pushes back against growing international isolation ahead of elections at home. He sought to mount a strong defense of the wars in Iran and in Gaza. Netanyahu denounced critics, saying they're lying when they accuse Israel of genocide.
3: Whether they sit in this hall or in the office of the anti-Semitic mayor of New York, I say this: shame on you.
0: While he was cheered by supporters in the hall, he was also spurned by dozens of diplomats who walked out. Earlier, Palestinian Authority President Mahmoud Abbas painted a much different picture of Palestinians' lives in Gaza when he addressed the UN through a pre-recorded video message.
4: In the Gaza Strip, our people are being subjected at the hands of the Israeli occupation forces to killing, destruction, starvation, and attempts at displacement.
0: Abbas is heard through an interpreter. He was unable to appear in person after the U.S. refused to grant him a visa. It's NPR. Mortgage rates are at their highest level since January 2025. The finance giant Freddie Mac reports today the average rate for a 30-year fixed-rate mortgage topped 7% this week. Rates on the 15-year loan, widely popular with people seeking to refinance, have also risen. Rates have generally increased over the last 6 months and added hundreds of dollars to the monthly cost of a new home loan. The government's recalling more than 167,000 pounds of meat that are labeled as inspected but were not. The U.S. Department of Agriculture says its action covers beef, pork, and goat meat produced before this past Tuesday by the North Carolina-based Star Meat Delivery, Inc. The parent company of Olive Garden Longhorn Steakhouse restaurant chains is seeing its share price falling today as it reported slowing sales. Executives blame the World Cup effect and concerns about cyclospora. Here's NPR's Alina Selye.
5: Darden Restaurants is one of the biggest restaurant operators in the U.S. Its chains include Olive Garden, Yard House, and Ruth's Chris. In the latest quarter, the company's sales and profits both grew, but so did costs, up 6.5%. Executives specifically cited the cost of food and labor. Plus, some people pulled back on going out to eat as they worried about the cyclospora outbreak. And then there was the World Cup. The chain Yard House, with its classic American fare and big beer selection, drew more visitors at that time. But it was not lucrative for Longhorn Steakhouse and especially Olive Garden, which missed out on visitors that went elsewhere to watch the matches or celebrate.
0: It's NPR.
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0: 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November 11 Veterans Day do le ep e aja khit out that ilili ilo activities in any band date in do le ni tanil jno kanal tosen zan so a kon de Roger Martinez in na da e ya radio station she page be hotil de din announcement ge the quick all killer she a lana nat le to ne gain September 28 e ya lo hot ela da wis ana da shin bil ta ga dotne e ya lo kut Remanavo Remanavo Utility Authority so they have a regular meeting though they stand the initiation is cargo not in slow your castle slow the door sleep get as cans or she are just an on at little Remanavo Utility Authority conference room good night or they stand he'll be on time he done hit on me so is he to argue with a bit at little could yeah be his not a husband Ado this year, a flu shot clinic, so at ato the cost bits on Nihnaha at Nehegi, Atonha at Sehegi, Ayak at 2 PM at Anna Daidla, Le 4:30 Jedolish, Dishjadan at 4:30 Jim. A koshi benas nitolish, Ajit Atonha at Sehegi. 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Pine Hill Health Center is holding a flu shot clinic right now between 2 p.m. to 4:30 p.m. If you haven't got your flu shot, you can just go by the Pine Hill Health Center and they'll give it to you. Yeah, it's open to anybody. On a single list out of Bish Bay, 505-775-3271. If you need phone number, 505-775-3271, RJA Bish Bay Nahoton. Other question, temporary custodian maintenance at AGA Alia, Sebiza Tahana Alia. 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
3: Today, Word with a Champ is in Granbury, Texas, at a rodeo sanctioned by the Professional Rodeo Cowboys Association. Our guest today, Galloway Pro Rodeo. The first lady of Galloway Pro Rodeo is Melissa Burney. And, of course, my good friend, Jerry Don Galloway. Ladies first, hello, Melissa. Welcome to the show.
4: Hello, Randy. Nice to be here.
3: Hello, Jerry Don. We've been to a few rodeos, partner.
5: Yes, sir, and it is good to see you.
3: Thank you very much. Melissa, for people that may not know what a stock contractor is, can you share with them?
4: Of course. A stock contractor is to bring stock, which is bucking horses, being saddle bronc and bareback horses, bucking bulls that are all sanctioned and approved by the PRCA for the PRCA rodeo contestants to ride in only PRCA sanctioned events.
3: Yes, ma'am. Jerry Don, you know, you say stock contractor, that's too simple words, but there are a lot of moving parts.
5: Yes, sir, there is. That you start moving stuff in the week before the rodeo, and then the day after it, you're still moving stuff out. By the time you get the bull and the horse there, that's not even half of it.
3: You're versatile. Tell us your story shortly about what all aspects you have done in this sport.
5: Well, I started out with a family in the rodeo business. Our crew was a small crew. The three of us, between my dad, my brother, and myself, that was two pickup men, one bullfighter, three stock hands, three truck drivers. So we all kind of had to do everything at the age of 15, 16 years old. So when I come into the pro ranks at 18, when I bought my car, Bradford Ivy and Neil Gay and them figured out, hey, this guy can fight bulls, he can pick up broncs, he can drive a truck, so let's go ahead and hire him for a little insurance policy in case something else happens. Well, then along the road, I started working for James Harper's Rodeo Company, and so James one day asked me, what are you doing? I said, well, I'm up here in the announcer stand trying to learn how to announce, and he just laughed at me, and then the next day I was up there trying to learn how to time. The next day I'm walking around the judges, and he said, what are you doing? I said, James, one of these days, if I ever own a rodeo company, I want to be able to fire somebody, but I may have to do their job if I ever fire them. So if I know how to do everything in this business, then I have ability to fire somebody. But if you can't do all of it, then you don't know what they're doing wrong. So I took enough time to find out what it took to do each thing it does to put on rodeo. All this, so if something really does go wrong, I know a little bit or something about it. Then Wrangler picked me up in 1985 in the Wrangler Bullfight Tour. In 91, I got to be alternate pickup man for the NFR. Then in 2025, Wrangler picked me up for the first Wrangler pickup man. So that come right along with the PRCA stock contracting card. And at 65, I really don't want a rocking chair, and I really don't want to retire, so I just keep driving forward.
3: Well, you're doing a mighty fine job. Melissa, big responsibility. You pay a lot of people. You put a lot of money out for bucking horses and bulls. What have you learned that you can share with those listening that might help them along their way?
4: You just can't give up. You just have to be able to be told no until you hear yes. And I want to share a little story with you. Jerry Don saying about he wanted to learn everybody's job. When we first got to be partners and opened Galloway Pro Rodeo LLC, even though he's been putting on rodeos for 15, 20 years, when we got this card, he's walking me around on the first night of the rodeo. He's showing me how to sign the judges sheet. He's saying, you know, one day I might be in one state and you might be in another, so you need to learn this. And I'm like, I got to learn it the first day? And he's like, yeah. So the next day, he ends up in the emergency room with kidney stones. So the second night of our first rodeo, I'm running it. Luckily, the people you hire, you are very particular about them because they were my lifeline.
3: Well, you all have done a wonderful job. Jerry Don, what can you share with us that you've learned, something short and sweet that a youngster or someone our age can take with them along the way?
5: If you're gonna try to do this, find the best person that has the most ability and the most talent and ask them. Because always your buddy, not the best guy to ask. Find somebody who can do it. That's where you need to get your best advice from.
3: That's words of our champions, Melissa Burney, Galloway Pro Rodeo, and of course, Jerry Don Galloway. I wish you both much success, and God bless you. Thanks for your time today.
5: Thank you, sir. Appreciate it.
4: Thank you. God bless you guys.
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Lana has ago, I see your tola, it has got that the hat nigo, but the horn it got e. Lago did the host say. Twinded or dull need at Hohashich at all not at all hints and go could order in his arse. The air at the hotness tinkle and lens added and the hot tinkle e added ho a heat the hack gig on lay, but coho that a corn air tola, chido go could all air nahas argot a cordinal tin bits ado, ado hashit inko dan chill goda. 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

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has nila jolchin in that that law get 10 only 15% big a ho but body weight they get big a ho a ya na alchid or leithin they had ne a con the pediatrician another that nengo a adjo kut a ha nenge 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they had also done non-fiction and all the little.

0: After being shut out, journalists from three banned news outlets were let back onto White House grounds.
1: This comes after a federal judge ordered the government to restore their credentials.
0: For Thursday, September 24th, it's All Things Considered from NPR News. I'm Juana Summers.
1: And I'm Scott Detrow. Prime Minister Benjamin Netanyahu gave a fiery speech to the United Nations General Assembly today.
0: In New York, there were protests in the streets.
2: There's an eighth front to this war. 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
1: And the Pope arrives in Paris tomorrow for an official state visit.
3: It's very important to have him in this political environment. He has a role to play.
0: And in South Africa, thousands of people are marking a national holiday around the barbecue.
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4: Live from NPR News in Washington, I'm Ryland Barton. Palestinian leader Mahmoud Abbas urged the UN General Assembly to help save a two-state solution by preserving the land where a Palestinian state should be. He spoke via video since the U.S. refused him a visa. Israel's prime minister did get to deliver his address in person, as NPR's Michelle Kellerman reports.
5: Dozens of diplomats walked out of the General Assembly hall as Prime Minister Benjamin Netanyahu came to the podium, while his supporters cheered from the public gallery.
2: If there are any other moral cowards who haven't yet left this hall, please do so now. Thank you very much.
5: He went on to defend the U.S. and Israeli war against Iran, calling it one of the easiest decisions he's ever had to make. In what sounded like a campaign speech, he said Israel has hammered Hamas in Gaza and pummeled Hezbollah in Lebanon. And he blasted his many critics here, saying they're telling lies when they accuse Israel of genocide. Michelle Kellerman, NPR News, the United Nations.
4: The Navy says eight sailors attempted suicide during the 10-month tour of the USS Abraham Lincoln carrier group. NPR's Quill Lawrence reports the ships are en route home from the Middle East.
6: Family members of U.S. sailors first warned about conditions on the aircraft carrier during what became a modern record for days at sea. At the time, Secretary of Defense Pete Hegseth dismissed the reports, and President Trump said the ship's tour had been, quote, not nearly long enough. But in a letter responding to New York Senator Kirsten Gillibrand, the Navy revealed that eight sailors had attempted suicide during the deployment, including one who jumped overboard. Gillibrand accused the president of treating the sailors with open disrespect. CENTCOM Commander Admiral Brad Cooper has said that the Lincoln had a relatively low rate of mental health cases, but acknowledged the stress of such a long time at sea. Quill Lawrence, NPR News.
4: Mortgage rates are above 7% for the first time since January 2025, according to Freddie Mac. NPR's Stephen Bisaha says unease in the bond market is driving up the cost of long-term loans.
7: The cost of a 30-year fixed-rate mortgage has been rising fast as investors worry about inflation and the possibility of other interest rate hikes from the Federal Reserve. Economist Joel Kahn with the Mortgage Bankers Association says that really slows down the housing market.
8: If they want to buy, that adds a lot to their monthly payment. Also prevents some borrowers from qualifying for their mortgage because of this higher expected payment.
7: Adding to the problem, high rates can trap existing homeowners where they are, which limits supply. Mortgage rates have risen more than a full percentage point since March. For a new loan on a median-priced home, that's enough to increase monthly payments by hundreds of dollars. Stephen Bisaha, NPR News.
4: U.S. stock indexes ended roughly back where they started after an up-and-down day. The S&P 500 was virtually unchanged. The Dow dropped 0.3%. This is NPR News. More than 83 tons of meat are being recalled across the country because the products were not properly inspected by federal authorities and were shipped out with false inspection stickers. The Department of Agriculture says that the nationwide recall impacts more than 167,000 pounds of raw pork, beef, and goat produced by Star Meat Delivery Incorporated of North Carolina. Greece's prime minister is renewing his calls for Britain to return the Parthenon marbles. Those are ancient Greek sculptures the British took from the Acropolis in the early 19th century. NPR's Lauren Freyer reports from London.
9: In a Guardian newspaper op-ed, the Greek prime minister says there is political will for the return of the Parthenon marbles, which are also sometimes called the Elgin marbles, named after Lord Elgin, who had them chiseled off the Parthenon more than 200 years ago. They're currently on display in the British Museum in London. Greek prime minister Minister Kyriakos Mitsotakis compares the marbles to the Bayeux Tapestry, which France returned to England for the first time in more than 900 years. But unlike the tapestry, which is back only on loan, Mitsotakis says Greece will not borrow its own antiquities. And he says that just as Britain would never cut the tapestry in two, the marbles should not be separated as they currently are, about half in London, half in Athens. Lauren Freyer, NPR News, London.
4: The sun is setting on the Connecticut WNBA franchise. The Connecticut Sun will play its final game in the state before it moves to Houston next year. It's the first independently owned team in the WNBA that moved from Orlando to Connecticut in 2003, and it was the first team to turn a profit in the league's history. This is NPR News.
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0: 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I'm Scott Detrow.
1: And I'm Juana Summers. Trump administration officials bowed to pressure from a federal judge today. They allowed CNN, MS Now, and Politico back onto White House grounds after revoking their press passes because of coverage President Trump did not like. Here's CNN's Betsy Klein.
2: Very happy to be getting back to work here, but this happened just a moment ago. We were escorted through the first checkpoint that we had had a little bit of
1: trouble. NPR's Brian Mann has been following developments. And Brian, at first it seemed like the White House was maybe not going to follow the judge's order. So tell us what happened.
3: Yeah, Juana, here's how this played out. Early this morning, Judge Timothy Kelly ordered the White House to reinstate these press passes for these organizations. He said the government had denied their constitutional rights to due process. He also rejected the government's argument that there was a national security reason for banning these journalists. But then when reporters turned up to work at the White House this morning, they were initially turned away. And for several tense hours, that raised the specter of a major standoff between the executive branch and the judiciary over press freedoms. The reporters were finally allowed onto White House grounds. In a legal filing, the head of the White House press operations, Micah Stopper, said it just took time to reinstate the press passes. So the White House did back down. The judge's order is in effect for 14 days. Another hearing is expected in federal court to determine what happens next.
1: Now, when the White House banned these three news organizations, it caused other media outlets to limit their coverage of the president. How'd that play out today?
3: Well, it was a pretty dramatic change. Trump was meeting in Washington with Chinese President Xi Jinping. Normally, journalists working with TV, photography, and audio pools would be sharing moment-by-moment coverage of that summit. And instead, the coverage was much more muted. NPR is among the news organizations that boycotted White House pool coverage in protest over Trump's ban. And it's still not clear when full coverage of the president will be restored. TV networks are demanding that the White House offer written assurances that CNN will have full access and be treated equally with other outlets. That part of this dispute remains unresolved.
1: What's President Trump had to say about today's developments?
3: Well, writing on his Truth Social platform, Trump again accused U.S. journalists without offering evidence of conspiring to make up false stories about him. Then, according to a pool report from press photographers with Trump today during his meeting with Xi, Trump reportedly made a joke about China having the friendliest press corps. China, of course, is a communist nation with overwhelming government control over free speech and the press.
1: NPR's Brian Mann, thanks as always.
3: Thank you.
0: Now, part of the Trump administration's argument for banning these new outlets is that their coverage posed a threat to national security. In a letter to Politico, the White House pointed to a story Politico published in June about the U.S. nearing a deal to end the war in Iran. It specifically raised concerns about a quote from an anonymous official, but it turns out the source was reportedly Vice President J.D. Vance. Oliver Darcy is a media reporter who first broke the story last night. He's the founder of Status, an outlet that covers the media. Welcome.
4: Hey, thanks for having me.
0: So the interesting thing here is the details are not that the vice president was, you know, anonymously tipping off reporters on a burner phone, but I think that makes what happened here even more glaring. Walk us through what happened with the initial reports and Vance's involvement.
4: Yes, this was a sanctioned briefing by the White House. So the White House often holds what are called background briefings, and basically it means that they'll make a senior official in the administration available to a large group of reporters who listen on a call, and they can report what the official says. They're just told that they can only refer to this person anonymously by usually a description like a senior administration official, as was the case with this June 26 report that Politico published. This is very common. Republicans and Democrats have been doing this for a long time. It's very common in Washington to be participating in these background briefings. What's uncommon is a White House, obviously, that attacks and demonizes the press for using anonymous sourcing while often providing that anonymous sourcing in sanctioned calls like the one that J.D. Vance participated in about the Iran war.
0: Right.
4: And obviously, what's even more abnormal here is then accusing that outlet of endangering national security or spreading falsehoods for participating in a call they were invited to by the White House and following the ground rules of anonymously identifying the official versus just saying J.D. Vance said this on a call.
0: Right, because even though the quotes are anonymous, this is about as sanctioned as information from a White House can get, these phone calls, these background briefings like the one in question here. How are news outlets responding to this, the way that the White House has been portraying this, again, official White House call?
4: I think most news outlets, to be clear, actually can't even respond to this because they were part of this background briefing call, which is kind of makes this interesting. You haven't seen this broadly reported because most outlets, CNN, The New York Times, The Washington Post, they agreed to the rules of this call, which meant that they cannot identify J.D. Vance as the source of the information. They all published stories about what was said on this background briefing call. So actually, you're seeing kind of a muted response from a lot of other outlets, which could definitely, they definitely know that J.D. Vance is the source. They were on this call. We were not on the call, which is why we can identify him because we never agreed to these rules. Mm-hmm. I think in the journalism community, it looks really bad for J.D. Vance. I mean, this is very embarrassing for the White House. They invited Politico to this call. Politico followed all the rules and reported what J.D. Vance told reporters on this call. And then the White House, a couple months later, uses that against Politico and accuses them of violating national security or endangering national security. I've been reporting on media for over a decade. I have never seen anything like this. I've always thought it was strange the White House under Trump, who bashes anonymous sources, holds these background briefing calls where they require people to anonymously identify officials. I've always thought that was weird and reporters should push back, but yeah. I've never seen them then use this in court to justify banning a news organization from White House grounds.
0: Did the White House respond to your reporting?
4: The White House did not initially respond, no. They declined to comment when we reached out to them. They did later respond basically saying this was a sanctioned briefing on X. So the White House is not denying that J.D. Vance was the source of this information. They are just saying it was a sanctioned briefing.
0: You know, as a former White House correspondent, I have always found these background briefings kind of journalistically dubious on a few different fronts. I'm wondering, are you hearing from anyone in media organizations who are rethinking their participation in these going forward, given the way the Trump White House is weaponizing them?
4: I haven't heard of that. I have always, though, agreed that it is very strange. Like, if I were a reporter, I would be pushing for these to be on the record, particularly right now with this administration weaponizing, you know, the use of anonymous sources. And I can't understand why the White House, though, would continue to make officials like J.D. Vance, you know, people that senior, available to reporters. I think it's great, but make it on the record. Why are they anonymously talking to reporters to give sanctioned information to the public? It doesn't make any sense.
0: Oliver Darcy is a media reporter and founder of the outlet Status. Thank you so much.
4: Thank you.
0: NPR reached out to the White House for comment. They pointed us to a post on X that read, in part, quote, the White House holds regular press briefings to ensure accurate information is provided, but even then, the media lies and peddles misinformation. That's the quote.
1: Today is a national holiday in South Africa. It's Heritage Day, which celebrates the country's diverse cultures. Many are celebrating with a tradition that crosses racial and cultural lines, barbecue. Or, as it's known in South Africa, a braai. In fact, today, thousands of people are trying to set the world record for the biggest one ever. As they fired up their grills, NPR's Kate Bartlett was there.
5: Ladies and gentlemen, welcome to Nofta Stadium. Happy Heritage Day.
6: The charcoal has been lit and the braai masters are at their stations.
5: Today, we break the record for the biggest braai in the world. Nobody braais like South Africans, guys.
7: It's summer in South Africa, the sun is shining, and thousands of people have turned out at the big rugby stadium in the capital city, Pretoria, to take part in a Guinness World Record Book challenge to hold the world's biggest braai.
5: 8, 7, 6, 5, 4, 3, 2, 1, let's go!
6: Gas is a definite no-no in South Africa. It has to be over an open flame, either on charcoal or wood.
7: So what do you guys usually put on your braai at home?
8: So you'll definitely get a piece of borscht, which is sausage, obviously. You'll get a lekker piece of steak.
6: Kian Boshoff, 26, is taking part in the mass braai event with friends.
8: You'll get pork chops, lamb chops.
6: The list, in fact, is endless. Central to it, boerewors, or vos for short, is a kind of spicy sausage and is a traditional food of Afrikaners, white descendants of Dutch and European settlers, but now it's beloved by everyone. The other secret of the South African braai? Don't turn up hungry.
8: So you don't know how many brandies, how many beers, how many glasses of wine is going to first happen before that braai even starts. So if they say the braai starts at 11 in the morning, you know for a fact you're going to braai 10 at night.
6: Here at the stadium event, Nelson Mandela's famous Rainbow Nation is on full display, with black, white and Indian South Africans all having a great day out together. Hlongi Kopa is manning a braai station.
9: I think we're a nation that really loves meat. That's something that we share across cultures.
10: I want to know, are there any Zulu people here at Loftus?
6: Leo Molalele is clearly enjoying himself.
11: The taste of our South African meat on fire, marvelous.
6: He says today shows a united country.
11: What are different cultures? I mean, we have got 12 or 11 official languages, everyone coming together as one, but showcasing their different cultures, their different heritages.
6: As to whether or not they broke the record, the result's still cooking.
10: Last but not least, South Africans, are you here?
6: Kate Bartlett, NPR News, Pretoria.

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1: 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I'm Juana Summers.
2: And I'm Scott Detrow. Pope Leo arrives in Paris tomorrow for the first official state visit by a pope to France since 2008. The traditionally Catholic and fervently secular nation is awaiting his arrival with great anticipation. NPR's Eleanor Beardsley reports.
3: Parishioners stream out of Vespers this week at the Church of Saint-Christophe de Javel in Paris. Everyone is excited about the Pope, says Laure Badza.
4: It's very important to have him in this political environment. He has a role to play in France and in the world.
3: He's an American pope, so we are waiting to see his geopolitical stance, she says. Maybe it's a divine signal that we have an American pope at this time. France is a pillar of Catholicism and is often referred to as the eldest daughter of the Roman Catholic Church. It's also a staunchly secular nation with strict separation of church and state since 1905. This pope appeals to both. More than 500,000 people are expected to turn out for his mass on Saturday at the Place de la Concorde, a symbol of the secular French Revolution.
5: In this age, he's very much appreciated by the secular society, and also he's not only a religious personality, but also a beacon of rationality.
3: That's Rome-based Vatican analyst Marco Politi, who's followed six popes. Pope Leo stood up to President Trump in April when Trump first threatened to annihilate Iran's civilization.
6: Asking all people of goodwill to search always for peace and not violence, to reject war, especially a war which many people have said is an unjust war.
3: That's when the Pope gained in international stature, says Jean-Marie Guénois, who heads Vatican coverage for French newspaper Le Figaro.
7: He became a real international pope at this moment. It's a kind of force tranquille, we said in French, very quiet force.
3: This quiet force is needed at a time of great tension between traditionalists and reformers in the church, says Politi. He says Leo was elected by cardinals from the global south to continue the reforms of Pope Francis, his predecessor.
5: The choice was made of a cardinal who was coming from the United States, let's say from the center of the Western Empire, but in the same time, a man who had the Peruvian citizenship, who had lived in a poor diocese.
3: After Paris, where the Pope is expected to deliver a speech on AI at UNESCO, he will visit the pilgrimage site at Lourdes. He will also meet with victims of sexual abuse. And Monday, in the eastern city of Metz, near the German border, European leaders are expected to attend the Pope's speech on European unity. While Francis said Europe had grown old and was no longer vibrant, Leo will bring a different message, says Politi.
5: To encourage Europe to play an active role in bringing peace in Ukraine, to bringing peace in Middle East.
3: He says Pope Leo, as an American, is democratically oriented and believes strongly in transatlantic values and the role of Europe in restoring the world order. Eleanor Beardsley, NPR News, Paris.
1: What do we do about Nicaragua? That'll be the subject of discussion among the foreign ministers of the Americas when they meet at the beginning of next month. It's a rare meeting called by the United States, though. As NPR's Ader Peralta reports, it's unclear what will come of it.
8: Nicaragua hadn't been much of a focus for the U.S., but then in July, co-president Daniel Ortega dropped a bombshell.
9: Aquí no volverán a haber elecciones.
8: He promised that the country would have no more elections. Secretary of State Marco Rubio called the government's leaders cowards, afraid of democracy. Ortega and his wife and co-president Rosario Murillo shrugged, and they rammed through a constitutional amendment that would legally end competitive elections. The United States responded by calling an extraordinary meeting of the foreign ministers of the Organization for American States, or OAS, to, quote, stop business as usual with Nicaragua. To Orlando Perez, who has studied Nicaragua for decades and teaches at the University of North Texas at Dallas, this episode is full of ironies.
9: And to some extent, we're in, Alice in Wonderland. I mean, we've gone through the looking glass, if you will.
8: First of all, says Perez, the U.S. has had few problems acting unilaterally lately. In January, U.S. troops deposed Venezuelan President Nicolas Maduro. Then they put up an oil blockade in Cuba. And in February, they went to war with Iran. Now, he says, they want the OAS, which has for decades been just a talking shop, to do something.
9: So it's ironic, I think, that in Nicaragua, we are now calling for multilateral action.
8: What's more, says Perez, the two countries trade barbs, but they actually have a pragmatic relationship.
9: The irony is that even when the rhetoric is anti-US and anti-imperialist, the fact is this regime has been working with the United States.
8: They work with each other on migration, and the US and Nicaragua have a free trade agreement. Perez says there's another big irony. Outside Nicaragua, the political leaders in exile who once literally fought a civil war against each other are now united in calling for an international intervention.
10: Pero en Nicaragua el problema nuestro no es entre derecha y izquierda.
8: Dora María Téllez was known as Commander Number 2 when she led socialist guerrillas to power in the 1970s. Nicaragua, she says, isn't facing problems of left and right.
10: Nuestro problema en Nicaragua es entre dictadura y democracia.
8: Our problem in Nicaragua, she says, is between a dictatorship and democracy. In the 80s, her government fought against U.S.-backed Contras. But today, she wishes every world leader was as belligerent as the Trump administration has been. This government is killing us. They're throwing us in prison and banishing us. Téllez was in jail for almost 2 years. She was one of the 222 political prisoners who were stripped of their citizenship and exiled to the U.S. A U.N. report this week found there was ample evidence the Nicaraguan government had committed crimes against humanity.
10: Tenemos derecho a pedir ayuda.
8: We have the right, she says, to ask for help. Perez says when the foreign ministers meet, they're likely to release a statement condemning Nicaragua's authoritarianism.
9: But beyond that, I don't think there's a consensus on what further to do.
8: The Central American countries would worry economic sanctions could disrupt the textile supply chain. The U.S. would worry sanctions could lead to a migrant crisis. So the most likely scenario, says Perez, is the status quo. Ada Peralta, NPR News, Mexico City.
11: ¿Por qué no desdoblas tus pasos y vienes a casa? Te vi desde ayer en canciones, no sé qué me pasa, ven.
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1: China's leader Xi Jinping and President Trump met at the White House. It's Xi's first trip to Washington, D.C. in over a decade. They had a lot on their plate, from growing competition over artificial intelligence to the war against Iran. Did the leaders make any progress during their talks? That's tomorrow on Morning Edition from NPR News.

0: 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I'm Scott Detrow.
1: And I'm Juana Summers. New conductors are picking up the baton at two of the country's largest orchestras.
2: That old European man with a mustache and an attitude, that has ceased to be the default model for what we want in a music director.
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0: 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I'm Scott Detrow.
1: And I'm Juana Summers. New conductors are picking up the baton at two of the country's largest orchestras.
2: That old European man with a mustache and an attitude, that has ceased to be the default model for what we want in a music director.
0: First, this newscast.
3: Live from NPR News in Washington, I'm Janine Herbst. Drama at the White House today after a federal judge ordered access be restored to CNN, MS Now, and Politico, but they couldn't get in. President Trump banned them last week, saying he didn't like their reporting. Access has been restored, but an official with one of the TV pool networks tells NPR they won't cover the White House until the administration provides written assurance that CNN will get full access to Trump. NPR's David Folkenflik has more.
4: I think it is a show of resolve. I think the president would have been very happy, the White House would have been very happy, if the other players in that television part of the press pool, that is CBS, NBC, ABC, and Fox, which of course is owned by the president's ally, Rupert Murdoch, had been willing to step up and said, well, sorry, CNN, we'll take care of it. That solidarity showed that it was not going to be as easy to circumvent in a way that was acceptable to the rest of the press.
3: NPR's David Folkenflik. When President Trump took office, he vowed to dismantle the Education Department, saying changes wouldn't affect sending money to America's neediest students. But as NPR's Janaki Mehta reports, federal education employees tell a different story.
5: NPR spoke to five current employees at the agency who all asked not to be named because they fear losing their jobs. The Education Department told NPR the changes will increase efficiency, but workers say being scattered across several federal agencies makes sending money to states and schools less efficient, partly because staffers used to manage grants with one system at education. Now, some are using several systems at other agencies they say aren't built for education grants. NPR also found moving people in and out of the Ed Department may be costing taxpayer dollars. Ed workers are moving out of a building that was just renovated for their needs. It may cost hundreds of millions more to update the building again for the Energy Department, which is supposed to move in. Janaki Mehta, NPR News.
3: You're listening to NPR News. Harmful disease outbreaks spread by wildfires are on the rise around the world. NPR's Jonathan Lambert reports, according to new research, humans are driving many outbreaks, but in complicated ways.
6: Humans can influence risk for diseases in lots of ways. Cutting down the rainforest might bring people into closer contact with harmful animal viruses, or climate change could be pushing disease-carrying mosquitoes to new places. But figuring out just how much influence humans have is tricky. A new study in the journal Nature tried to answer that question by creating a big global map. Researchers pinpointed over 50,000 instances of someone getting diseases like Ebola, Mpox, or dengue. Then they analyzed how human activity, including deforestation and climate change, influenced risk. Humans influenced virtually all of these diseases, though no one factor drove them all. But access to health clinics boosted the likelihood of detecting an outbreak. The authors say investing in healthcare can keep an outbreak from spreading. Jonathan Lambert, NPR News.
3: President Trump's nominee to head the Food and Drug Administration says she is in favor of vaccines. Dr. Heidi Overton testified at her Senate confirmation hearing today, saying FDA-approved vaccines remain safe and effective. She also distanced herself from Trump's assertions that Tylenol can cause autism. Overton says she hasn't seen any evidence that it does. I'm Janine Herbst, and you're listening to NPR News from Washington.

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1: 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I'm Scott Detrow.
2: And I'm Juana Summers. Israeli Prime Minister Benjamin Netanyahu addressed the United Nations General Assembly in New York this afternoon amid vocal criticism of Israel from several world leaders throughout the week. His speech came just hours after Palestinian leader Mahmoud Abbas also addressed the assembly, but through video, as the Trump administration denied him a visa to attend in person. NPR's Kat Lonsdorf has been following all of this from Tel Aviv and is with us now. Hey there.
3: Hey, Juana.
2: Kat, I mean, this sounds pretty dramatic. Can we start with Netanyahu's speech?
3: Yeah, the speech was dramatic, and it even started that way. As Netanyahu took the podium, dozens of diplomats got up and walked out. There was some booing, while some supporters cheered from the public gallery. There were calls for order, and then Netanyahu began.
4: If there are any other moral cowards who haven't yet left this hall, please do so now. Thank you very much.
3: Talk for a little more than half an hour. He celebrated and defended the U.S.-Israel war in Iran, calling it one of the easiest decisions he's ever had to make, saying if he hadn't attacked Iran, quote, we'd all be dead. He also defended Israel against much of the criticism that has come its way recently. He downplayed settler violence against Palestinians in the occupied West Bank, saying it was the work of 150 juvenile delinquents. But in reality, that violence has been incredibly destructive. The UK recently said such settler attacks and land grabs amount to, quote, ethnic cleansing. He rejected claims that Israel has committed genocide in Gaza, something that's come up repeatedly from other world leaders this week. He also accused the media of not telling the, quote, truth about what's happening in Gaza. But just a reminder, Juana, Israel has not allowed journalists to enter Gaza to independently report in almost 3 years, the entirety of this war.
2: Now, this appearance at the UN this week has been really controversial. I know that there were protests outside the building in New York as he spoke, and New York Mayor Zohra Mamdani has been very vocal about not wanting Netanyahu to come.
3: Right. The International Criminal Court has an outstanding warrant for Netanyahu's arrest for alleged war crimes on civilians during the war in Gaza. Mamdani has repeatedly said he thinks Netanyahu is a war criminal and that federal authorities should arrest him if he steps foot in New York. And Netanyahu addressed that, accusing Mamdani of being anti-Semitic.
4: Mr. Mamdani, you tried to stop me from coming here. You tried to silence me. Well, you can't silence me.
3: Netanyahu also called many of the world leaders who have been criticizing him, quote, tyrants.
2: Palestinian Authority President Mahmoud Abbas also spoke today, although his was from a pre-recorded video. What did he say?
3: Yeah, Abbas was denied a visa by the U.S. to attend the assembly. It's the second year in a row that the Trump administration has done that. Abbas called the refusal of his visa, quote, unlawful and punitive. He also called Israel's war in Gaza a, quote, genocidal war that has created an unprecedented humanitarian catastrophe. And he reiterated a call for a Palestinian state with the unification of Gaza and the West Bank, saying that continued Israeli violence in both occupied territories is making that increasingly difficult to realize.
2: And all of this is happening as Israel has a really big election coming up next month that will determine if Netanyahu remains prime minister. How does that play in here?
3: Yeah, something that was very clear this week is how increasingly isolated Israel is becoming, both at the United Nations, but also in the world and public opinion. Netanyahu was very defiant about that, and he seemed to use this speech to speak very much to his audience here in Israel, using it as a kind of campaign event. His slogan this year is Netanyahu is fighting for everyone. And one of the themes in the speech is we will win, basically that the wars aren't over yet, and Netanyahu is the one who will win them for Israel.
2: NPR's Kat Lonsdorf in Tel Aviv. Thank you.
3: Thank you.
1: Bishop Fulton Sheen is one step closer to sainthood. Tens of thousands of Catholics are in St. Louis today for his beatification. Sheen, who died in 1979, launched into American living rooms as a TV personality during the 1950s and 60s. On his show, Life is Worth Living, he explained the Catholic faith to millions of viewers, becoming one of the most influential religious voices of the 20th century.
5: Next week, we shall speak on the psychology of traitors and 30 pieces of silver. Bye, and God love you.
1: Jonathan All of St. Louis Public Radio was on the scene and joins us now. Hey, Jonathan.
6: Hi, Scott.
1: Describe the ceremony today. What did you see?
6: Well, there were people from 49 states and 10 countries all here in St. Louis to see the beatification of Fulton Sheen. The faithful turned a former NFL stadium, the Dome at America Center, into a sanctuary for the Mass with thousands of priests and Catholics attending. The mood was one of celebration. There was music and speakers, an expo hall full of tables like it's a conference. There are even merch tables where one could buy T-shirts or even a Fulton Sheen Lego mini figurine. There were certainly some solemn moments as well, but overall it's been joyful and a party atmosphere, and it culminated with Bishop Lou Tilka of the Peoria Diocese, where Sheen was ordained, officially declaring the beatification.
7: The venerable servant of God, Fulton John Sheen, may henceforth be called blessed.
1: You know, it's been decades since Fulton Sheen was on television. Tell us more about his story.
6: So he was born in the small town of El Paso, Illinois, and later lived in Peoria. In addition to his training to become a priest, he studied and later taught philosophy. But he is best known for his use of broadcast media to share the message about Jesus, one of the first in the Catholic faith really to do that. And he started in radio, but was on TV in the 50s and 60s, most noticeably for the show Life is Worth Living that reached an international audience. He really was a showman. He was charismatic. He had a presence. He really knew how to talk to the camera and therefore talk to millions of people.
1: So what...
6: Even for outstanding television personality beating Lucille Ball.
1: You blipped out there when you mentioned that he won an Emmy, which is probably the first beatified person to have an Emmy, as far as I can guess. What does it mean, though?
6: For sure.
1: What does it mean, though, that he's now beatified?
6: So beatification is the second to last step before becoming a saint. And with this action today, Sheen can be called blessed by the Church. To reach this point, a miracle had to be touched. A miracle and verified to get Sheen to this point was the story of James Engstrom, who had no heartbeat for more than an hour when he was born 16 years ago. His parents prayed to Sheen, asking him to intercede, and James recovered. James's mother, Bonnie, said they prayed to give their son the middle name of Fulton for the bishop, but this was months before he was born. It was a natural step to ask him to intercede. Engstrom says she felt a connection to Sheen, also from Central Illinois, by watching videos from his television show, and Engstrom was at the service today. So the Catholic Church is exploring six proposed miracles to connect to Sheen. If one of those is verified, he could then be recommended for canonization. And if that happens, Pope Leo XIV, who's also from Illinois, could take that final step to make him a saint.
1: Jonathan Aull from St. Louis Public Radio, thank you so much.
6: You're welcome.

0: 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Our Planet Money podcast has spent the last 2 years designing a game, like a board game, based on Nobel Prize-winning economics. The designing, it turned out, was maybe the easy part. Then they had to convince stores to sell it. Here's NPR's Kenny Malone and Erica Barris.
1: We got word that two big box retail reps were headed to see our game-making partners, the company Exploding Kittens.
2: Erica would have a few short minutes to pitch our Planet Money game to those reps.
1: Before the meeting, game designers Alan Lee and Thor Ritz prepped me.
3: Do they have tells? Like they touch their nose? You're like, success. Keep going.
4: I've certainly have seen them do things that mean they're definitely not going to buy it. Like if they start checking their phones.
5: We are just one of many people that they do the same sort of meeting with. So
4: yeah.
2: These Shark Tank style pitch meetings are highly sensitive. So we agreed to not record the meeting or reveal which major big box store was visiting.
1: And so
3: here we go.
1: I headed for the meeting room and turned off my recorder.
6: Erica?
7: Yes?
6: Tell me everything. How did it go? I'm so excited.
1: Immediately afterwards, I called Kenny to tell him

0: everything.
1: What are the first things that someone says in the room?
2: Erica, sit down.
1: Were you like standing too long or something?
2: I was standing there. I was like, do I stand for my presentation? And I was like,
3: Erica explained that the buyers didn't check their phones while she made the case that we have a loyal audience who would love a smart, fun party game, but the big box reps, they seem to want to talk about price.
2: They were like, it kind of almost feels like it should be one of those $9.99 card games.
1: Ooh, but that's too cheap.
2: Yeah, it's tricky. So they're like, it's not a $10 game, but it doesn't seem like a $20 game.
3: Like, that did not seem great to you and me, Erica.
4: But Alon Lee of Exploding Kittens later told us that he heard that price stuff very differently.
5: They said, how set are you on the price point? And that, like, oh, they're not asking about whether or not they should sell this thing. They are now asking about the best way to sell it.
4: We couldn't ask our specific big box buyers what they were thinking, so we called Matt Adelman, a former buyer for Target.
3: He was a buyer for deli and prepared foods, but, you know, buying hummus, charcuteries, no different than board games when it comes to big box, he says.
6: Like, it's putting a box on a shelf, like, the same analysis goes into it. How many dollars did you generate? How much margin did you return?
3: Big box retailers will use these blueprints of store shelves called planograms.
6: If I bring this in, I have to replace something. And I need to make that space as productive as I possibly can.
3: Hopefully we'd made that productivity case to the reps Erica met with about our game, which, by the way, is called Sell Me a Sasquatch.
4: A few months after that meeting, we got a call from Alon Lee.
7: The exciting retailer news is that for the two big retailers in the U.S., the Planet Money game Sell Me a Sasquatch has been accepted full chain throughout North America.
4: Holy moly. I wish I had confetti.
3: I'm going to blow this mic out if I'm not careful. This is so exciting.
4: Matt Adelman, the former buyer, told us that of 100 pitches he gets, just 30 get a meeting. And of those, just 3 to 6 get on the shelf.
3: Kenny Malone.
4: Erica Barris.
3: NPR News.
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0: This is All Things Considered from NPR News. I'm Juana Summers.
1: And I'm Scott Detrow. The arrival of fall also means a new concert season for symphony orchestras. This year, two of the country's finest orchestras are looking to the future. They have both taken the long-awaited step of announcing new music directors. These crucial choices for the San Francisco Symphony and the Los Angeles Philharmonic surprised most classical music observers, including NPR's own Tom Heinziger. He spoke to both new conductors and found two very different and fascinating personalities.
2: Meet Ilyam Chan, who will be the next music director of the San Francisco Symphony. She's effervescent, quick to laugh, and she knows how to handle a huge symphony orchestra. Chan also knows how to handle herself in a ring.
3: I do boxing. That's very fun.
2: That's right. Chan not only studies music scores, she studied boxing for nearly 10 years.
3: I just picked up this new sport because I was looking for something really out of my comfort zone.
2: Chan's true comfort zone is standing in front of an orchestra. Here she is, leading the San Francisco Symphony just 2 weeks after her appointment was announced in May.

0: Chan was not an obvious choice for San Francisco, says Joshua Cosman, retired classical music critic for the San Francisco Chronicle.
1: Aleem Chan comes to us rather unknown. She's 39 years old. She has had a couple of small leadership positions, made a couple of recordings. She did three different guest appearances in San Francisco over the last few years, and every one of them was just exciting beyond measure.
0: From an orchestra not known for taking risks when choosing music directors, San Francisco's choice is being viewed as a bold move by many. Maybe not exactly by Cosman.
1: It's not so much that it's a bold move as that it's different from what the orchestra has done for the last 35 years. The previous three music directors have all been established, somewhat senior figures. Michael Tilson Thomas, Esa-Pekka Salonen, and before that, Herbert Blumstedt.
0: And they've all been men. Chan is the first woman to lead the orchestra, a fact not lost on her.
2: The script has always been, you know, European maestros who are the top, right? So in that sense, yes, it's a bold choice that San Francisco is willing to break away from this script.
0: And that says a lot about where this orchestra wants to go in the future. Because it takes time for a music director's relationship with an orchestra to grow and finally blossom. When Chan first guest conducted the San Francisco Symphony, she didn't know quite what to expect.
2: It's kind of like a date. You get to know each other, you try to impress each other a bit, and in a few hours, you will see, like, if you want another date, right?
0: But something clicked between her and the San Francisco players. There was chemistry.
2: The first thing I remember so well, and I got really impressed, was the sound. And the sound, for me, is so attractive because they play with such heart.

0: Chan is well aware of the present-day problem of getting people off the couch and into the concert hall. She's promising new approaches to create a wow factor.
1: The accelerating feeling of you just want to get on your feet and yell and scream, bravo! This is something I want to give the audience.
0: If Chan is the bold choice for the San Francisco Symphony, is the seasoned Daniel Harding the safe choice for the Los Angeles Philharmonic?
2: I don't know that I would call it a safe choice.
0: Cosman again.
2: I think what's interesting is that in the same way San Francisco has historically gone for established senior conductors, Los Angeles has this fabled history of going for the Alim Chan types. In other words, young, unproven artists and showing enormous success.
0: Like Harding's predecessor, Gustavo Dudamel, who took over the Philharmonic before he turned 30. Are these two orchestras swapping playbooks? And how will Harding handle the adventurous L.A. Phil? That's what I was wondering when I caught up with him on tour in Germany. At the risk of having this sound like a job interview question, I'd like to ask you why you might be a good fit for the L.A. Philharmonic.
3: That's a horrible question. You're almost kind of asking an Englishman to say nice things about themselves, which is not something we do.
0: If Alim Chan is effusive, Harding is, by admission, more reserved.
3: I'm not the guy with a million Instagram followers. That's never going to be me.
0: Harding is all about the music. He began conducting in his teens, assisting Simon Rattle, made his debut with the Berlin Philharmonic at age 21, and first led the LA Phil almost 30 years ago.
3: I love the gardening side of being a music director, and I think that the creativity and just the level of everything that goes on in LA, it's fertile ground.
0: Harding conducted the Philharmonic last summer in the luxurious Second Symphony by Rachmaninoff at the Hollywood Bowl.

0: like Chan for San Francisco, Harding for Los Angeles caught the classical music world off guard, says Joshua Cosman.
1: He's not all that well known more broadly, but I have every reason to think that he's a good choice for them.
0: Harding's career has been spent primarily in Europe, 19 years leading the Swedish Radio Symphony Orchestra, with whom he made an exceptionally wide range of recordings.
1: He's one of these guys like Simon Rattle, who just apparently can do anything he puts his hand to, which I think is an impressive achievement.
0: Another impressive achievement is Harding's side hustle. He's a licensed pilot who flies jets for Air France, and he has an offer for his colleague Elim Chan.
2: I'm very happy to take Elim in the aeroplane anytime she wants, but I'm absolutely not going to get into a boxing ring with her in return.
0: These two very individual conductors are poised to take over two of America's great orchestras, and in doing so, chart the course of symphonic music made in America. Moreover, says Joshua Cosman, neither Chan nor Harding fit the mold of the old-school authoritarian.
1: That old European man with a mustache and an attitude, that has ceased to be the default model for what we want in a music director. And that, I think, is the important breakthrough.
0: Time will tell just what kind of breakthrough it is for the San Francisco Symphony and the L.A. Philharmonic. Both Elim Chan and Daniel Harding officially take over 1 year from now. Tom Heisinger, NPR News.

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0: if they want to buy, that adds a lot to their monthly payment. Also prevents some borrowers from qualifying for their mortgage because of this higher expected payment.
1: Mortgage rates are now past 7%.
2: That makes home purchases that much more expensive.
1: For Thursday, September 24th, it's All Things Considered from NPR News. I'm Scott Detrow.
2: And I'm Juana Summers. Mortgages are just the latest data point on an economy that's getting more and more expensive.
1: Renting is more costly now, too.
3: Choosing to pay for a child's medication or for food for lunch and being forced to forego a rental payment instead.
2: And President Trump and Chinese President Xi Jinping are meeting today at the White House.
4: My impression is both of them really want this to go smoothly, knowing full well they're not going to walk away agreeing with one another.
1: We'll look at their relationship and what's at stake.
2: Those stories and more coming up after the summary of the day's news.
5: Live from NPR News in Washington, I'm Ryland Barton. President Trump and China's leader Xi Jinping, along with some senior Chinese officials, held much-anticipated meetings at the White House this afternoon. NPR's Emily Fang reports the top issue for China was the island of Taiwan.
4: Trump and Xi met for under 2 hours, and they were joined by members of the U.S. cabinet and senior Chinese officials. While the two delegations met in the White House, China's state news agency published a statement on Taiwan, a democratic island China wants control over. The statement urges the U.S. to oppose formal Taiwan independence. Trump had also indicated artificial intelligence would be discussed, and in his opening remarks, Xi Jinping stressed that artificial intelligence should remain, quote, under human control. The two sides have also been negotiating trade and technology issues, including what the U.S. says is a 2-month extension on an agreement to access Chinese rare earth elements. So far, China has not confirmed the details of that extension. Emily Fang, NPR News, Washington.
5: The Senate narrowly rejected a war powers resolution today. It was the 14th time the Senate weighed in on whether to halt President Trump's war in Iran. More Republicans are breaking with the president over the war, which has driven the spike in fuel prices and become a flashpoint in the midterm election. The vote was likely to be the last chance for lawmakers to go on record about the war ahead of November. CNN, MS Now, and Politico say their reporters are back in the White House after being banned by President Trump. It comes after a federal judge temporarily blocked Trump's ban. Trump's Justice Department lawyers cited national security as a reason for the move. As NPR's Greg Myrie explains, Trump has used the rationale multiple times.
6: The president's critics say he does this because judges and courts tend to be extremely deferential when a president claims national security. We should stress that in these recent cases, Trump didn't initially invoke national security when he took these actions. Only when faced with legal challenges did the president and his lawyers turn to national security as a defense.
5: NPR's Greg Myrie reporting. New York is suing prediction market site Polymarket. As NPR's Bobby Allen reports, state authorities say the platform is running an illegal gambling operation.
7: New York officials are asking a judge to push Polymarket out of the state. Prediction markets have exploded in popularity in Trump's second term, taking in billions of dollars in weekly bets on everything from elections to war to the word choice of politicians and sports announcers. More than 24 lawsuits have been filed against the sector, which, in addition to Polymarket, includes its rival, Kalshi. Legal watchers say a case will likely eventually make its way to the Supreme Court. In a statement, Polymarket said it will fight for its users. The company insists it is not a gambling operator, but a company that offers a financial product known as an events contract, something overseen by the Trump administration. Donald Trump Jr. is a Polymarket advisor and investor. Bobby Allen, NPR News.
5: U.S. stock indexes ended roughly back where they started after an up-and-down day today. The S&P 500 was virtually unchanged. This is NPR News. A drug task force in Mississippi is urging people to avoid kratom after authorities found packages of the substance while investigating the deaths of two University of Mississippi students. Kratom is an herbal extract that can act as a stimulant or a sedative at high doses. It's come under scrutiny over the past decade from U.S. health officials and states. An industry group says the FDA is conflating the natural product with synthetic and chemically manipulated ones. An FDA advisory panel is recommending the agency approve a blood test used to detect multiple forms of cancer. NPR's Yuki Noguchi reports.
8: The Galleri blood test made by the company Grail says its device can screen for up to 50 cancers using a single blood draw for those patients 50 and over. As Michelle Tarver, head of the FDA's Center for Devices and Radiological Health, said,
9: the concept of blood-based multi-cancer detection tests, such as the one being discussed today, represents a genuinely promising opportunity. Access to the right diagnostic test at the right time can be truly transformative. However, at the same time, technologies with this kind of reach and novelty demand careful, rigorous evaluation.
8: The test's already on the market, but FDA approval would allow Medicare to cover its cost. Yuki Noguchi, NPR News.
5: American football of the gridiron variety will make its debut in Rio de Janeiro on Sunday at a Fujiball Cathedral. The 78,000-seat Maracana Stadium is a revered soccer venue that has hosted two World Cup championship games and clashes between South America's biggest teams. Now, the Baltimore Ravens and the Dallas Cowboys will play there. This is NPR News from Washington.
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0: 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I'm Juana Summers.
1: And I'm Scott Detrow. If you have been waiting for homes to get more affordable before buying, you are going to have to keep waiting. Mortgage rates for a standard loan are now more than 7% for the first time in well over a year. Here to tell us what this means for home buyers is NPR's Stephen Bisaha. Hey there.
2: Hey, Scott. Hope you're not planning on moving anytime soon.
1: Not anymore, for sure. I mean, what is going on here?
2: Yeah, well, you know, these rates, they are rising fast. The most common type of mortgage is the 30-year fixed-rate mortgage. 2 weeks ago, the national average was about 6.75% for the interest rate. Today, it's up more than 0.25%. So by mortgage rate standards, that is a sharp jump.
1: So what do we think happened to cause such a big jump?
2: Okay, stop me if you've heard this one before. It goes back to the U.S. war against Iran. The wars played a big part in driving up mortgage rates by driving up the cost of oil and with it inflation. Inflation concerns go up, bond yields go up, and mortgage rates tend to follow. And remember, the bond market influences borrowing costs all across the economy, including for homes. There's also a bunch of other factors hitting the bond market, like, all at once right now.
1: Okay, run through a few of those for me.
2: Well, you got, like, tech companies issuing their own bonds to pay for data centers and AI. Investors are buying up those instead of government bonds. You also had the Federal Reserve raise their benchmark interest rate last week about 0.25 percentage point. That's a pretty modest move, but some of the Fed's policymakers are signaling more hikes could be on the way. Investors do not love that. And underneath all this is still stubbornly high inflation. I did speak with Joel Kahn. He's an economist with the Mortgage Bankers Association. He says all these factors contribute to higher rates and really squeeze home buyers.
3: If they want to buy, that adds a lot to their monthly payment. Also prevents some borrowers from qualifying for their mortgage because of this higher expected payment.
2: And it also slows down home sales.
1: Stephen, I'm going to ask you to make a lot of people very sad by walking through in detail what exactly a 7% mortgage rate would mean for people's budgets.
2: Yeah, sorry to do it. But, you know, if you have the average home in the U.S., like median sale price, it's around $430,000. If you got a standard loan right before the war when rates were right around 6%, be paying a little more than $2,000 a month on just the principal and interest. But if you got a loan at today's rate, that'd be more than $200 extra each month. And $200 more each month, that could put a big squeeze on a lot of people's budgets. And there's a really important caveat here. What you pay depends on your credit score. If your credit score is less than excellent, you'd be paying a lot more each month for a home.
1: What does this mean for people who already own a home?
2: Well, most of them have a fixed rate mortgage, so rates going up doesn't really affect their monthly housing budget. But if they want to move into a new house, they could end up paying a lot more. Like, take someone with a 3% rate during COVID. If they sold their home today and moved into like a similar size place, some similar size loan, they'd be paying $800 more each month. This is the reason why so few people are selling their homes, and they just can't make the math work.
1: That is NPR's personal finance reporter, Stephen Bisaha. Thank you so much.
2: Thank you, Scott.
0: Renters are also feeling the squeeze, and not just those with low incomes. New research from the Urban Institute shows that more renters are struggling to pay for housing each month. NPR's Marissa J. Lang joins us now to explain why this shift has experts worried. Hey there.
4: Hey.
0: Okay, so I'm a renter. I've got a bunch of questions here, but start by telling us, what are we learning that's new in this research?
4: Totally. Fellow renter here. And the number of renters who are struggling to pay for their housing has increased a lot, according to this new study, which took more than 10,000 adults and asked them if at any point in 2025 they had to miss a rent payment, either completely or if they had to file it late because they couldn't afford to pay the full amount. Mm-hmm. And what the researchers found was, yeah, around 20% of renters had this happen. That is a big jump from the year before, and actually the largest percentage researchers have seen since they started doing this affordability survey in 2019. The most surprising piece, they told me, was that this jump isn't being driven by low-income renters, who typically have the hardest time making payments, as you would imagine. Instead, what they saw was middle-income renters experiencing a huge shift in their ability to afford basic needs like housing. Here's researcher Samantha Batko.
5: The expansion to middle-income households with significantly more households reporting challenges paying rent, that definitely raises concerns for me that there are potential implications for inflow into homelessness.
4: These middle-income families are a group that have not historically been struggling at this rate.
0: So is rent just increasing that much?
4: Rents have been going up nationally, yes, but it's not just the rent. Wages haven't kept up with inflation, which we know has been climbing, and the costs of other goods and services has been going up and up and up. Mm-hmm. So with prices rising and families' earnings holding more or less steady, it's forcing people to make tough choices about where to spend the money they have. Julia Orduña from Texas Housers, an organization that helps low-income families, put it to me this way.
6: I think people are really struggling to decide what is most important to pay. Are we paying for medications? Are we paying for food on the table? Or are we paying our rent?
4: She told me that rent hikes have been happening in places other than the sticker price of an apartment. In communities she works with in Texas, renters are seeing all kinds of additional fees tacked onto their rent. So things like pet fees or trash collection fees or pest control fees or parking. There's this cost creep driving everything up. And if people start to fall short, they get hit with late fees on top of that.
0: Okay, so if more people are now falling behind on their rent as well as these other housing costs, does that mean we're seeing higher rates of eviction?
4: That's what experts are worried about, but it's not showing up in the numbers yet, at least not nationally. Evictions jumped way up across the U.S. post-pandemic, but since 2023 or so, eviction rates have held pretty steady. But that doesn't mean evictions aren't happening. And what experts worry about is that the kind of people facing eviction could be changing. Here's Orduña again.
6: We are seeing that people are being evicted in higher income areas as well, which is something that we're asking ourselves if it's not in lower income areas or in areas where people are on fixed incomes. We do assume that some of these folks are middle income earners.
0: Do they have a sense of why evictions would be hitting middle income tenants?
4: Experts and outreach workers I spoke to say that what's going on is rents and other costs keep rising, but wages, even middle income wages, are not keeping pace. That means more people experiencing housing insecurity or even homelessness for what's probably the first time.
0: That's NPR's Marissa J. Lang. Thanks.
4: Thanks, Juana.
1: Humans are losing the war on rats. Not that we aren't trying. Many cities use poison and traps. Chicago and Boston are trying birth control. Washington, D.C. just launched its own rat contraceptive program. It is just not enough, though. Here in Washington, NPR's Ava Berger went out with a group teaching easier and less poisonous solutions.
7: Normally, it would be hard to organize 24 people who don't know each other to wander down a dark alleyway on a Wednesday night. Not for the rat rangers.
8: All right, everyone, my name is Holly Gerberich.
7: Holly Gerberich is an anthrozoologist and urban rat specialist.
8: What I really want you to, like, reframe the conversation is how do we make our environment less welcoming to rats? Because the reason that they're here is because we provide an ideal environment for them.
7: She leads residents on rat walks through Washington, D.C.'s rat-infested alleys. The group, equipped with headlamps, closed-toed shoes, and a hesitant curiosity, slowly creeps down the alleyway to find rats.
9: Yeah, he's right there. He's big.
10: Happy.
9: Yeah, chubby.
7: This alley is crowded with overflowing garbage cans. There's a squished bag of dog waste, dinner leftovers, and the remnants of a stick of butter.
8: I mean, this is just a hive of activity out. Look at this. This one, this trash can has a hole in the bottom, which is kind of unusual. There, oh, look at this guy. A little juvenile, yep.
7: Urban cities have long used poison to curb rat numbers, but it's still not enough. Bobby Corrigan is a rodentologist in New York. He said these chemicals are not an effective solution. They also kill more than just rats.
11: It's like planting a landmine, you know, for wildlife.
7: Rat walkers, Zach Wood and his partner Lydia Barker, said a litter of foxes died near their home from rat poison.
12: I mean, we're animal lovers, so, I mean, it's not just seeing, like, the foxes and the hawks and the owls and the animals that everyone loves suffer. I don't want the rats to suffer either. And if there's a more humane solution, I always want to try that.
7: Katrina Valente, on the other hand, is fed up. She has the phone numbers for the city's rat inspectors. That's because rats took over her backyard. She can't even use it.
13: Everybody deserves a place to live. Rats are on this world like every other animal, right? But it's the disease, the uncleanliness, everything. It's like I don't have the sympathy for them.
7: I met up with DC's rodent control program manager, Andre Pittman, who's laying down poison in a downtown alley.
14: I have a team of 16 inspectors. They're out in the field every day, responding to 311 service requests.
7: They started a program earlier this year to deploy rat birth control in parts of the cities. But even with the poison and contraception, it's still not enough. So they're sending the same message as the rat rangers. The key is educating residents about removing the rat's food source. Keep your space neat, no clutter, no trash.
14: Not one person can do this. You know, we can come out and treat all day, but if we're not removing the contributing factors, they're going to reinfest.
7: It's something most of the rat walkers acknowledge they already knew. Mind your trash. Still, the rat safari added the needed encouragement. Lizzie Strickland says she's going to make a group chat with her neighbors.
10: So that would bring people together in a way, the rats.
15: If you want to give them credit for that. Sure.
7: Yes, there's definitely other ways to find community, but fighting rats isn't a bad start. Ava Berger, NPR News, Washington.

0: 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This is NPR.
1: From NPR News, this is All Things Considered. I'm Juana Summers.
2: And I'm Mary Louise Kelly. Two of the world's biggest powers and biggest adversaries just walked a red carpet together. President Trump met China's President Xi Jinping on the tarmac at Joint Base Andrews, just outside Washington, a rare diplomatic gesture. The agenda for the state visit is long. The two leaders have been at odds on trade, on the U.S. war with Iran, artificial intelligence, and more. Yet the meeting itself was short, clocking in at about an hour and change. Xi and Trump meet again this evening in the East Room of the White House for a state dinner. So, what are the goals of this visit? And will there be deliverables from this tarmac diplomacy? Those are questions I put to NPR White House correspondent Emily Fang on NPR's national security podcast, Sources and Methods. Emily, I gather this was quite the welcome.
3: Trump went out personally to meet him on the tarmac, which is the first time that's happened for a Chinese state visit. It was a big gesture. It was a grand gesture that did not go unnoticed in China. And it shows just how important Trump takes the personal relationship when it comes to foreign policy with China.
2: Yeah. I was seeing video of them rolling out a literal red carpet, and I was thinking of other occasions, like the red carpet that was rolled out for Vladimir Putin at a military base last year in Alaska. Mm-hmm. Indeed, although Vladimir Putin didn't get quite the flyover that Xi Jinping did.
3: He did get a ride in Trump's motorcade.
2: He did. But what were your takeaways from that flyover and just the whole pomp, circumstance, and whether it works, whether we know if that sort of thing has any kind of impact on Xi Jinping?
3: I think the question is, you know, what does work mean? Like, what does success for the summit mean for China and the U.S.?
2: Mm-hmm.
3: My impression is both of them really want this to go smoothly, knowing full well they're not going to walk away agreeing with one another, and that's fine. If they can have a smooth visit, everyone looks happy, Xi can show that he is just as powerful as the United States, then that's a success for China. And I'll note that in the opening remarks, the two men were really conciliatory. Both of them mentioned kind of the classics of what I consider U.S.-China cooperation over the last 150 years. They both mentioned the fact that the U.S. and Chinese fought together on the same side during World War II. Trump mentioned the Flying Tigers. Xi Jinping invoked this Obama-era educational initiative called the 100,000 Strong Initiative, proposing that, you know, we send as many students from China to the U.S. to study and American students to study in China again. There are apparently two pandas that were born in China who are coming back to American zoos after this visit. So kind of like the classic hallmarks of where the U.S. and China have been able to work together, but there are already little cracks starting to show. So, for example, Trump wrote on Truth Social right before the welcoming ceremony that artificial intelligence is going to be talked about today with Xi Jinping. But he suggested that the U.S. and China most likely are not going to pursue any kind of joint regulation of the development of AI. And then mm-hmm. Xi Jinping comes out in his opening remarks. And what was really notable is he explicitly mentions artificial intelligence before talks even begin, saying ultimately, quote, it should remain under human control.
2: You said what would count as a success for China might come down to just being seen on the world stage and recognized as America's equal. What counts as a successful summit from the U.S. side?
3: I think Trump is trying to look stable and strong before the midterm elections. They're really working hard to nail down a commitment of Chinese purchases of agricultural goods. This had been agreed upon during Trump's visit to China, but the exact details of things like tariff reductions and getting the Chinese actually on schedule, buying American soybeans and things like that, that is going to be something the Trump administration is pursuing this time around. They're trying to close a deal on China buying 200 Boeing airplanes, which was announced when Trump went to China, but hasn't actually been implemented just yet. And the order books for planes like this is years long anyway. So even if they affirm something and sign on the dotted line this week, it doesn't mean that those planes get delivered anytime soon. But he's looking for little wins like that. Something, for example, like an artificial intelligence hotline that was teased during New York talks between Secretary Bessent from Treasury and his counterparts in China. They met in New York last weekend, right before this summit, and said, you know, maybe we'll have something like an AI hotline. So that might be announced also as a deliverable from this summit. But
2: what would an AI hotline even look like? I'm picturing like a red phone that lights up on your desk, but that feels a little anachronistic if we're talking about AI.
3: There's an AI analyst named Matt Sheehan who suggested instead of a phone, why don't we do a fax machine? Why don't we fax each other?
2: Yeah.
3: If, you know, a rogue AI breaks loose or we notice some kind of loophole in something, like we can fax each other about these risks. But this has been talked about for months now, and it's being trotted out now, this hotline, as an achievement in the relationship.
2: Huh. The really important question, Emily, do we know what is for dinner tonight at the state dinner?
3: We do. I can pull up the menu if you want.
2: Yeah.
3: They are serving an American sparkling wine, the same wine, by the way, that President Nixon and then Chinese Premier Zhou Enlai used to toast when they normalized the ping pong diplomacy, the big diplomatic visit that began the normalization of relations between the U.S. and China in 1972. And they're going to be feasting on pancetta, on sea bass, on ice cream.
2: I love it.
3: While I've been at the White House the last couple of days, I've been able to catch faint strains of the U.S. Marine Band rehearsing for this evening's entertainment. And it's been a little surreal to hear the strains of the Chinese anthem and very patriotic Chinese songs. Like there's one called My Motherland and Me, which plays everywhere in China. And I heard that very, very, very faintly yesterday playing on the White House grounds.
2: Noting that you were our Beijing correspondent for years before you moved and have applied yourself to the White House. So it's great.
3: Yes,
2: great.
3: The music follows.
2: Because I would not recognize that song if I were wandering the White House this week. I was speaking with NPR White House correspondent Emily Fang. NPR diplomatic correspondent Michelle Kellerman also joined us on Sources and Methods. You can listen to our full conversation wherever you get your podcasts, including takeaways from Michelle and me from covering this week's UN General Assembly.

0: 2 of the finest orchestras in the U.S. are opening their seasons with new music directors who have extracurricular pursuits. The San Francisco Symphony picked a young boxing enthusiast. The Los Angeles Philharmonic selected a reserved Brit with a pilot's license.
1: I'm very happy to take Ellen in the aeroplane anytime she wants, but I'm absolutely not going to get into a boxing ring with her in return.
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1: China's leader Xi Jinping and President Trump met at the White House. It's Xi's first trip to Washington, D.C. in over a decade. They had a lot on their plate, from growing competition over artificial intelligence to the war against Iran. Did the leaders make any progress during their talks? That's on the next morning edition from NPR News.

0: It's All Things Considered from NPR News. I'm Juana Summers.
1: And I'm Scott Detrow. President Trump has vowed to dismantle the Education Department. Staffers say the ongoing changes are making it harder to serve students.
2: This is a massive waste of taxpayer dollars, and it also created mass confusion and chaos.

0: nuclear facilities was hard. It was very hard to do. But for me, it was one of the easiest decisions I've ever had to make as prime minister.
1: But Iranian delegates didn't hear that because they walked out before he started talking. Netanyahu called them moral cowards. Meanwhile, Palestinian leader Mahmoud Abbas, in a taped address, renewed his call for a two-state solution, accusing Israel of prosecuting a genocidal war against Palestinians. For the second year in a row, President Trump denied the 90-year-old a visa to attend the meeting. President Trump welcomed Chinese leader Xi Jinping at the White House this morning, and the two leaders exchanged comments that underlined the cooperation between the world's two big superpowers. NPR's Rob Schmitz has more.
2: Xi emphasized the respect he and Trump have developed for each other over the years. He invited 100,000 American students to visit China over the next 5 years, and he also announced that two pandas, routinely used by China as tools of diplomacy, would soon be on loan to the Atlanta Zoo. Xi Jinping also reiterated what he calls strategic stability to form the basis of the Sino-American relationship. It's a framing popularized last October when the two leaders met in Busan in South Korea to smooth out trade tensions, and it describes an equilibrium between the two superpowers designed to prevent the relationship from deteriorating into economic and military conflict. Rob Schmitz, NPR News, Washington.
1: You're listening to NPR News. Starbucks says it plans to close 250 stores in North America later this week. It's the second major wave of store closures under CEO Brian Niccol, who joined the company 2 years ago from Chipotle to stage a turnaround and win back customers. And here's Alina Selyuk has more.
3: In a notice to employees, Starbucks did not say how many stores it's closing in the U.S. versus Canada or how many of the stores are unionized. The company says affected employees would be transferred or offered severance. CEO Brian Niccol has been trying to cut $2 billion in annual costs by 2028. Last year, he closed more than 600 stores and cut more than 1,000 corporate jobs. All this is funding his turnaround plan, updating the menu, speeding up service, and renovating some locations, adding sofas and reusable mugs, trying to get people to spend more time at the Starbucks cafes. And the plan is showing results with customer visits and sales growing, but costs continue to eat away at profits. Alina Selyuk, NPR News.
1: Italy's government today approved several school measures, including limiting the number of students in a classroom who are not proficient in Italian to 30% and banning full-face Islamic veils. Prime Minister Giorgia Meloni's conservative government's decree includes funding for language programs and teaching support, but critics, including some educators' unions and opposition parties, say there are not enough resources. 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

0: 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It's a new Workday. 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
1: It's All Things Considered from NPR News. I'm Scott Detrow.
2: And I'm Juana Summers. One of the most important things the U.S. Department of Education does is to send money to the states and schools that serve the country's neediest students. Now, the Trump administration has vowed to dismantle the Education Department, but has also promised that

0: getting money to schools won't be compromised. NPR spoke to 5 employees, and they tell a different story, that the ongoing changes are making this work harder and less efficient than before. NPR education correspondent Janaki Mehta joins us with more. Hey there.
1: Hey, Juana.
0: So, Janaki, as a part of this dismantling, the Trump administration has moved hundreds of education workers around to other federal agencies. What did the workers have to say about those moves?
1: Yeah, the workers I spoke to say they don't see how all these changes help students. All 5 of the employees NPR spoke to asked not to be named because they were afraid they could lose their jobs for speaking publicly. And they tell us they're short-staffed, overworked, and having to learn a bunch of new systems to send out grant money. Systems that belong to other agencies that they say are not built for education grants. And all that is making it harder for staffers to get billions of dollars to the country's most vulnerable students. They pointed to an example, Juana. When a smaller grant shifted to the Labor Department system last year, several states reported their money came months late. And workers say things will be even more complicated with bigger grants that go to schools in all 50 states.
0: What's the Education Department had to say about that earlier delay?
1: They didn't say what was behind that delay, but Ed Press Secretary Savannah Newhouse said the next time they tried to send that same grant money out, it worked, no delay. And she also said shifting employees from one agency to another is standard practice in the federal government.
0: Okay, but fact check, is that actually true? Have employees been moved like this from one federal agency to another in the past?
1: Yeah, so what Newhouse is talking about are interagency agreements, which have been used in the past so federal agencies can share resources. But what's different is how this administration is using them. Members of Congress, including Republicans, have called it unprecedented for an agency to use these agreements to outsource so much of its work. And, you know, just to paint a picture, Juana, education staff are sitting at the Departments of Labor, Justice, State, and Treasury now, just to name a few. In an interview with CBS last November, Education Secretary Linda McMahon talked about these big changes as an experiment.
2: It's like a pilot program, and because I want to prove to Congress that these transfers of programs are more efficient and that they work, then hopefully then we can get Congress to vote and make it a permanent move.
1: But when our workers say they're living that experiment and sitting across 9 different buildings makes them feel like they're further both ideologically and physically from their mission of serving American students. One longtime staffer told me it feels strange to report every day to a building that doesn't have the word education anywhere.
0: And speaking of buildings, Janaki, I understand that you're tracking the cost of some literal physical dismantling, right?
1: Yeah, exactly. So earlier this year, the Ed Department announced it would move from its longtime headquarters to a smaller building about a block away to save taxpayer dollars. But interestingly, under the first Trump administration, the Education Department started this big renovation project to bring more of its staff under one roof. And construction records show the department has spent at least $49 million on that project. Now, education workers are leaving this newly renovated building, and the plan is for the Energy Department to eventually move in. A House committee that manages federal buildings has freed up $215 million for yet another renovation to fit the needs of energy staff. Here's Rachel Gittleman, the president of the union that represents many federal education workers.
3: This is a massive waste of taxpayer dollars, and it also created mass confusion and chaos for workers and the public, harming students and families along the way.
0: How's Congress reacting to all these moves?
1: Yeah, lawmakers on both sides of the aisle have proposed legislation to try and stop this dismantling of the Education Department. And Democrats have asked for receipts to show what it costs to make these big changes. And the Government Accountability Office, the federal government's independent watchdog, told us they're also looking into costs.
0: NPR's Janaki Mehta, thank you.
1: Thank you, Juana.
4: 3 news organizations say their reporters are back in the White House after being banned by President Trump. The president said this was because they, quote, purposely write negative news. He also cited national security as a reason, and that is an argument Trump often makes when pursuing controversial actions, like building a new White House ballroom and a massive triumphal arch. For more, we are joined by NPR's Greg Myrie. Hey, Greg.
5: Hi, Scott.
4: So first, what is the latest on the 3 news organizations trying to get back into the White House?
5: Yeah, the 3 outlets, CNN, Politico, and MS Now, said the White House returned press credentials to their reporters and allowed them back inside around midday today. And after a federal court hearing Wednesday, the judge said early this morning the reporters must be permitted back for 2 weeks while he is considering a final ruling. The judge said the three news organizations have shown a high likelihood of success with their legal challenge. So the reporters are back for now, and we'll keep watching the case.
4: But let's get to that national security question. Even though there's no obvious link to public safety, why does the president keep taking this approach?
5: Yeah, the president's critics say he does this because judges and courts tend to be extremely deferential when a president claims national security. We should stress that in these recent cases, Trump didn't initially invoke national security when he took these actions. Only when faced with legal challenges did the president and his lawyers turn to national security as a defense. Here's Harold Hongju Ko. He's a former State Department official who now teaches at Yale Law School.
6: It's a lipstick he puts on every pig. Tariffs are for national security. Building a border wall is for national security. Building a ballroom is for national security. At a certain point, as P.G. Barnum says, you can't fool all the people all the time.
4: Does it work sometimes, though?
5: Well, it has worked in many cases for presidents. They determine what a national security issue is. And most every president in the modern era has made this claim. You know, we saw it a lot under President George W. Bush. He often cited it as laws, rules, and norms kept changing in the aftermath of the 9/11 attacks. But in these cases, the president's motives seem pretty clear. He felt it was a national security issue. The question was whether his action was legal and constitutional. And that connection isn't really clear in many of Trump's claims. Here's Ko again.
6: What Trump is consistently doing is trying to use the national security tail to wag a dog. And the dog is usually some effort to steal Congress's power for his personal glorification.
4: Remind us also, Greg, of the ways that President Trump's arguments have changed in these recent cases.
5: Yeah, with the White House reporters, Trump initially said he just didn't like their negative stories. But when it became a court case, he said, quote, I'm talking about national security, and I think we have the right to clean out fake news. And with the massive arch Trump wants to build, he said it would be an iconic landmark. But recently, he announced it would have snipers on the roof and it would store ammunition. And this is even though the Pentagon is less than 2 miles away. And then regarding the White House ballroom, Trump repeatedly talked about the need for a larger venue for big social events. But now he's emphasizing a new bunker being built beneath it. He's calling the entire project a military complex.
4: NPR's Greg Myrie, thank you so much.
5: Sure thing, Scott.

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3: Hi, this is
4: The Careers Kids Consider. I'm Abigail.
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5: We went to interview some adults about the jobs they already have. Here's Principal Cooper, a principal at Barrington Elementary, answering our first question.
6: Why did you choose this career?
7: I love helping schools be the best places that they can be for students, teachers, and families.
4: Now we're here with Dr. Stettler, a pediatrician at Nationwide Children's Hospital.
6: What's the most memorable thing you have ever done during your career? It can be grossest, it can be coolest, it can be like a scientific breakthrough or anything.
7: That would probably have been when I was still working in the hospital. I had a patient who came in who was very, very sick. He needed a lot of medical care, day in, day out, hours and hours and hours of time. Eventually, he got to go home. A few years passed by, and I was out at a playground with my own kids, and I actually ran into this kid's mom. He was actually there playing on the playground.
6: Huh.
7: And so it was kind of a really cool full circle moment where I got to see all that time and work and worry that went into caring for him and getting him better, and how that really changed the trajectory of his life and really kind of helps drive what I do every day to try to help every kid I work with every day have a better future by giving them good care.
3: That was great. Thank you, Dr. Stettler. Next up, we have Dr. Parker, an OSU professor for veterinary medicine. If you met a kid who really wanted this job, what advice would you have to them?
8: It's important to remember a few things. You have to work a lot with people, not just animals. So being a doctor for animals who can't speak means that you have to speak to their pet owners and their handlers. You have to enjoy working with people almost as much as you enjoy working with animals. I think it's also important to just get experience in different fields of veterinary medicine. It might mean when you're young, starting out by volunteering at an animal shelter if you can. It might mean as you get a little older, working for a veterinary clinic. It might mean participating in a research study and helping collect data. And it's also important that you work really hard in school. Unfortunately, it is a competitive field, and so students who want to be veterinarians have to work hard, get good grades, and be willing to put themselves out of their comfort zone. It's a long process of training, so it's for people who are dedicated and willing to work really hard.
4: Thank you, Dr. Parker. All of these careers are great, and there is no one best career.
3: We hope this helps you choose your career or consider the one you have in a different way.
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0: Abigail Stettler and Zoe Nolan interviewing Principal Nicole Cooper, pediatrician Kim Stettler, and veterinarian Valerie Parker.

0: This is All Things Considered from NPR News. I'm Juana Summers.
1: And I'm Scott Detrow. President Trump has nominated Dr. Heidi Overton to be the new commissioner of the Food and Drug Administration. She faced questions from a Senate committee today as part of the confirmation process. NPR's pharmaceuticals correspondent Sydney Lupkin reports.
2: Overton was questioned by senators for around 2 hours. Senators asked her about abortion pill access and safety, vaccines, autism, and recent foodborne illness outbreaks. She was also grilled on whether she would be able to stand up to the president if she needed to.
3: Is it possible for him to be wrong?
4: Senator, it is the president who sets the policy directions, but he works with all of his advisors to get the best information. My experience has been he wants to make the best decision
3: okay.
4: in the best
3: interest. I appreciate this. I have limited time, so I'm going to stop you there.
2: That was the third time Senator Maggie Hassan, a Democrat from New Hampshire, asked Overton a version of this question. Several senators also brought up a recent press conference in the Oval Office during which Overton stood behind the president when he, without evidence, called the MMR vaccine potentially quite lethal. Here's Overton's exchange with Senator Bill Cassidy, a Republican from Louisiana.
4: Is the MMR vaccine lethal is your question. The MMR vaccine is not lethal.
5: Is it safe and effective?
4: Yes, Senator. The MMR vaccine is safe and effective.
5: So you disagree with the president on that?
2: Again, Overton didn't answer directly. She affirmed her duty as FDA commissioner to uphold the laws and regulations for determining safety and efficacy of regulated products. And she said the MMR vaccine was the best public health tool to fight the ongoing measles outbreak. On abortion access, a 2023 paper Overton wrote during her time at the conservative America First Policy Institute came up several times. In it, she called mifepristone dangerous. Asked if she still believes that, Overton spoke carefully. She said that according to the FDA, it was safe and effective. Pressed further, she said she couldn't prejudge whether the drug's label should be changed, however, because the agency is doing another safety review. That review was first announced a year ago. Overton said it is ongoing. Sydney Lupkin, NPR News.
0: Hundreds of rural hospitals have closed. Hundreds more are at risk of closing. So patients increasingly depend on emergency care by air, but practicing medicine in a helicopter is stressful, and staff burnout is common. An air ambulance service in Maine is trying to address that. Elaine Appleton Grant reports.
6: Emergency procedures in flight. So I just checked the red iPad in the middle is up on the QRH.
7: Pilot Will Bradbury stands next to a green and white helicopter outside Life Flight of Maine's hangar in Bangor. He's running down pre-flight safety items with his crew, flight nurse Denise Saucier and paramedic Brian Merklin. Yeah.
6: But if we need to get out quickly because of smoke or fire, just watch the terrain so that you're not walking uphill into the rotors.
7: We climb into the tiny helicopter. We're heading to a community hospital to pick up an injured patient. As we take off, the helicopter vibrates underneath our feet. Across from me, Saucier occasionally glances out the window for hazards. She's worked for LifeFlight for 7 years, but the view still reminds her of the role they play in this very rural state.
8: You go so long of a distance without seeing any houses, any roads. I mean, there's just nothing. It really hits home how rural Maine is and actually how necessary EMS is in this state.
7: The calculus is simple. As rural hospitals close, you're more likely to need an ambulance to get care that's now far away. But ground EMS has long been underfunded and short-staffed. And in rural America, volunteer EMTs are aging out. Millions of people live in ambulance deserts, meaning help is dangerously distant. Mike Abernathy is an EMS expert and retired flight physician.
9: Just getting an ambulance for just anything in some rural areas, it's hard.
7: This is pushing up costs. It means many patients are transported by helicopter, people who could have taken a ground ambulance if one were available. At LifeFlight, one of the nation's handful of independent nonprofit air medical companies, demand has doubled in a decade. And between the need to travel further and high health costs, more people are delaying care.
8: They get sicker and sicker every year, it seems like.
7: The needs and the know-how to treat everything from heart attacks to laboring moms keep ratcheting up, especially at LifeFlight, which is a critical care service. But it's hard to recruit and hang on to the elite clinicians LifeFlight needs. For years, the company retained only 60 to 70% of its workers.
10: This is a really hard job.
7: That's CEO Joe Kellner. The company is fully staffed for the first time in 9 years. It innovated on standard practices like raising paramedics' pay to match nurses. It let some potential recruits join training classes and brought mental health support in-house.
10: By their job description, they are seeing people on their worst day repeatedly over and over again.
7: We land on a small hospital's rooftop helipad. Merklin and Saucier hurry to the patient's side. Most Life Flight patients are unconscious or too ill to give consent to share their stories, so I have to keep the details private. The patient's been badly hurt. I am shocked by their injuries. Calmly, Saucier and Merklin transfer the patient to a stretcher and strap them in. If this patient doesn't get to a Tier 2 trauma hospital quickly, they might not live. The incident doesn't seem to faze the clinicians, but EMS workers' rates of PTSD and depression are more than 5 times higher than the average American's. Life Flight has tackled this problem head-on, Kellner says.
10: I do think that has led people to leave this profession. We've put in some incredibly robust behavioral health supports,
7: including a full-time counselor on staff and a peer support team. Paramedic Brian Merklin is on that team. He worked for many companies before joining Life Flight last year.
11: There's a lot of lip service paid to the cost to your mental health in this profession, but this is the only place I have ever worked that actually provided support. And I would love to see it kind of take hold in other areas.
7: It's a wise investment, Kellner argues.
10: Because the cost of training somebody new into our organization is about $100,000. It's about 6 months of training.
7: Actually, every new hire's job hinges on passing 6 to 8 months of required training. It's called the Critical Care Academy, and Life Flight can only hire experienced clinicians like Saucier. She worked for years as an oncology ICU and trauma nurse before she felt ready to apply. The training standards are high. Merklin again.
11: You want to be able to meet that standard because you recognize the severity of what potentially we might have to do. But the stress at times when you're going through it can feel like, oh boy, I don't know if I can do this.
7: Merklin had been flying since 2009. Still, it took 7 months for him to pass. Some people never do. But as both air and ground EMS become even more essential, the task is to recruit and keep more people like Merklin and Saucier. Because if hundreds more hospitals do close, highly trained EMS workers may be the only people standing between patients dying and getting the care they need. For NPR, I'm Elaine Appleton-Grant in Belfast, Maine.

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1: After being shut out, journalists from three banned news outlets were let back onto White House grounds.
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1: For Thursday, September 24th, it's All Things Considered from NPR News. I'm Juana Summers.
2: And I'm Scott Detrow. Prime Minister Benjamin Netanyahu gave a fiery speech to the United Nations General Assembly today.
1: In New York, there were protests in the streets.
3: There's an eighth front to this war. 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
2: And the Pope arrives in Paris tomorrow for an official state visit.
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1: And in South Africa, thousands of people are marking a national holiday around the barbecue.
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5: Live from NPR News in Washington, I'm Ryland Barton. A federal judge ordered President Trump to immediately restore access for three news outlets banned from the White House. NPR's David Folkenflik reports it's in the temporary ruling. The judge found the administration revoked access without due process and likely violated CNN, MS Now, and Politico's constitutional rights.
6: U.S. District Court Judge Timothy Kelly ruled that the administration had violated the journalists' rights to due process. No warning, no ability to appeal. He swatted aside the Justice Department's claims involving national security, so shortly after midnight, he issued a temporary restraining order. But journalists for all three outlets said they arrived in the morning only to be kept out again. So Judge Kelly demanded answers, and suddenly access was restored. CNN status in the TV pool remains unclear. Five networks share the burden and cost of presenting all the president's public remarks. An official with one of those networks said none of the networks would present video until the White House offered written assurances for CNN. The official spoke on condition of anonymity because he wasn't authorized to comment publicly. David Folkenflik, NPR News.
5: The average long-term U.S. mortgage rate rose this week above 7% for the first time since January 2025, the latest affordability setback for prospective home buyers. NPR's Stephen Bisaha has more on why it's happening now.
7: Okay, stop me if you've heard this one before. It goes back to the U.S. war against Iran. The wars played a big part in driving up mortgage rates by driving up the cost of oil and with it inflation. Inflation concerns go up, bond yields go up, and mortgage rates tend to follow. And remember, the bond market influences borrowing costs all across the economy, including for homes. There's also a bunch of other factors hitting the bond market, like all at once right now.
5: NPR's Stephen Bisaha reporting. President Trump's nominee to lead the FDA is voicing support for the safety of vaccines during a Senate hearing. That puts Dr. Heidi Overton out of step with her potential new boss, Health Secretary Robert F. Kennedy Jr. Currently serving as White House advisor, Overton has worked on Trump administration health efforts. A new analysis of census data finds the poverty rate for seniors has risen for the fifth year in a row. NPR's Jennifer Ludden reports older, lower-income adults are struggling to save for retirement.
8: The AARP Foundation analysis found women are far more likely than men to age into poverty, and its own survey found just under a third of those 50 to 64 reported a significant drop in household income in the past 3 months. Foundation President Claire Casey says even a small disruption, like a car breaking down, can be devastating for low-income workers.
9: You're much more likely to end up in the long-term unemployed, and you're much more likely to end up in a job that makes less than the one you were in.
8: A third of older, low-income adults also said they did not have enough savings to cover an emergency expense of $100. Jennifer Ludden, NPR News, Washington.
5: U.S. stocks have slowed their rally since the S&P 500 climbed to the brink of its all-time high earlier this week. This is NPR. The Energy Department says it will spend almost $2 billion to try to squeeze more electricity out of the nation's aging power grid. It comes amid skyrocketing energy demand spurred by AI. The money will go toward 31 projects across 26 states that are expected to produce more than 23 gigawatts of additional electricity capacity, enough to power 16 million homes. California's highest court has ruled that a Republican sheriff illegally seized hundreds of thousands of ballots earlier this year and must return them. The ballots were from a vote on whether to redraw California's congressional map to favor Democrats. From member station KVCR, Madison Ament reports.
10: Sheriff Chad Bianco of Riverside County, about 60 miles east of Los Angeles, said he took the ballots from the county registrar to investigate alleged voter fraud. State and county elections officials said there was no evidence of fraud. California's Attorney General Rob Bonta told Bianco to pause the investigation. In its rulings, the court says Bianco bypassed election law by taking the ballots and defied Bonta's authority. Bonta says the rulings help protect election integrity.
11: The Riverside County Sheriff is not above the law, and state law must be enforced.
10: Bianco says he's disappointed by the rulings, but will comply with them. For NPR News, I'm Madison Ament in San Bernardino.
5: Chinese President Xi Jinping says two giant pandas from China will arrive at a zoo at Zoo Atlanta in the coming days. Their arrival will bolster a loan program that at one time lapsed as part of tensions between Beijing and Washington. The pandas are Ping Ping, a male, and Fu Shuang, a female. 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

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Confident, I get Arjun here, and he hold on deep in the angle, the talent. 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
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the vision, I had the to let be Oxford, I had the maintain, to let the do what that go, I had the visible, to I had the pro activity present, the bakagone, I had the conclusion, I had the weekend, I had the operational, to I had the built, to let the I had the base not, I bakadana or consigue, I had the mobile command center, I have been aji coordinated surveillance. Again, aji the scene. I have to even yet the specific threats. I can the aji rather. I aji between I aji to litigate the proactive. Again, aji auto the Louisiana State Police. Kishi aji the yet the snitch. Latako the officers. I between I aji that to litigate. I have the Mississippi. I aji law enforcement. Aji Tendell. She nigo I aj between the car to lulki, I had to ensure safety to efficiency, I had the transportation, auto operation, even yet the LSU, out of the traveling party, a gay aj, out of the I ajin key priority, gishi to lulki de sure, I had the at in the I aj enjoy the to lulki din da nengi, to the banago, the events get I aj the safe. The gay Ajadi Tindel, the Anigo Ichat, the RDEA, enhanced present gay Aja, Abidit Ego, the Eat Ego prepared, RD State, Aja proactive, though, Iana Anishko Ilkije, RD Operation Gilto, Old Kangishi Ajadi Officers, Iabel, the University, though, Aja Kindashaja, Oxford, gay Aja. With the Halongo, the non student population, gay age, we had in a dentist at the millage, a ashidi stango, a ashidi, a ben yedi, salad and lining the officers, a yabakao, the mountain, a yadi, mounty, a patrol, our yadi increased or lindy ajabaka, a the more yajigun, a dashi, a beche, a ajindi, nis nago. 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
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jara K3B 89.7 FM. Don't need to argue the Kuragone. None here dish need.

0: This is Our Living Lands, and I'm Jill Freitas. Renee Sinajini, who is Dene and Namipu, is a traditional foods gatherer and carer. She is also a postdoctoral research scholar for the Indigenous Resilience Center at the University of Arizona. Our Living Lands producer, Daniel Spaulding, spoke to Sinajini about camas root digging, resilience, and more.
1: You recently spent some time out digging camas. Can you describe that experience and what gathering means to you as a traditional foods gatherer?
2: One thing that I did notice when I went out this year, I actually went out while it was raining. And in years past, especially in the last few years, it's been particularly dry. And then I went a couple weeks ago also, and it was dry, but not as dry as it had been. So it had received some rain, or at least there was still some moisture there. In the past, I've dug when it was really dry, and that's kind of hard. And I think gathering is just it's a beautiful way of life. I love it. I fully embrace and accept the responsibilities. And some of that is also being a voice and letting people know, you know, here's some things. But yeah, there's a wonderful group of people who are out there. And I hope that we can all, you know, make sure that we get to protect our precious lands here too.
1: Are you noticing any like shorter seasons when it comes to digging? Are they being, you know, kind of ripe too early or later than usual?
2: Oh yeah. Oh God. That change happened about, I would say, gosh, anywhere, I would say definitely about 3 to 4, it could even be 5 years back. Our roots have been changing over the years in the last 30 plus years of knowing the land and being around here with my kids. You know, my oldest is 30. When you see over the last 30 years of what's happened, there are pristine waterways and even access for like our medicines, our couscous, and where you have to go to get to those places now, there's cattle there. And that really bothers me. And so then the ability to gather from those spots, you have to move to another place. Those are some of the realities that I've witnessed, you know, getting out onto the land.
1: And you know, for generations, our communities have maintained relationships with the land and with traditional foods, despite major changes, you know, to the land. How do practices like camas digging represent resilience and the continuation of that knowledge?
2: Well, obviously, you know, for us as Indian people, you had to think about, you know, what does resiliency mean for us? And if you think about what we did naturally, this was a way of life for us, right? There wasn't any other way. Imagine, you know, a couple hundred years back, and even just as 100 years ago, we lived off the land entirely. And you know, when you go up to these places, these sacred places, we don't have service there. And I love that. I absolutely love it. I love being away from people and off the grid and being with the land and the foods, you know, and the people, and very intentional. But that is resilience, you know, healing and also restorative. It allows you to seek clarity, you know, and fresh air, you know, and you get a new perspective. Every time you leave from there, you come back with a new perspective or you learn something new. And so that's a resilience factor.
1: You know, when you're out gathering traditional foods, how does that practice strengthen your connection to the land? And what do you hope younger generations understand about caring for these places and for the foods?
2: Oh, that's a beautiful question. Well, I must say, this message is for the youth. Being out on the land is the closest that you will be to your ancestors. I think it's something that it's time for us to start showing our youth that trauma is not our only life story, and that yes, there are still some traumatic behaviors and the residual effects of those. However, there's also some great, wonderful, successful stories and accomplishments and achievements that many of our young Indigenous people, writ large, not just our tribe, but across the nation, are starting to see, wow, we don't have that experience, or we didn't know that. And that's a wonderful thing to have.
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3: Live from NPR News in Washington, I'm Ryland Barton. CNN and MS Now say their reporters were blocked from covering President Trump's state dinner with Chinese President Xi Jinping at the White House. That comes after journalists from those outlets and Politico returned to the White House today following a federal judge's order for Trump to restore their access. NPR's Brian Mann reports on the president's response to the ruling.
4: Writing on his Truth Social platform, Trump again accused U.S. journalists without offering evidence of conspiring to make up false stories about him. Then, according to a pool report from press photographers with Trump today during his meeting with Xi, Trump reportedly made a joke about China having the friendliest press corps. China, of course, is a communist nation with overwhelming government control over free speech and the press.
3: NPR's Brian Mann reporting. New York City police arrested more than 100 people outside the UN headquarters today. As Walter Wuthman of WNYC reports, activists protested Israeli Prime Minister Benjamin Netanyahu's speech to the General Assembly.
5: Hundreds of protesters shut down traffic at a major intersection near the UN headquarters. Dozens then refused police orders to leave the area, including Daria Lisa Avila Chevalier, a Democratic socialist and the nominee for an upper